0: Matter of fact, we had a tweet earlier, and I'm trying to find it real quick, from Jasper. It was a really good tweet where he said, to be honest, I was surprised to see J-Dub play. Obviously, you don't want to play a game seven, but it wasn't a must-win game, and OKC has shown they could win without him. I would have rested them for either game seven or game one of the NBA Finals. I wonder, and he didn't play a long time, but I just wonder what that was, you know what I mean? Like, what his addition to the lineup actually did, good or bad for the team.
1: Yeah, yeah.
0: Because I was surprised, too. When I saw him out there, I was like, what? That's...
1: Right. You know? And you know what I was thinking? Oh, he's going to get hurt again. Like, he's not going to make it through, you know, through the entire game. And obviously, he didn't need to make it through the entire game. But, you know, I'm kind of with you. I appreciate, you know, the warrior aspect and that if I can play, I will. It might just be best to get some rest because, one, it's difficult, right? Because you love that about a guy. But there's a fine line between paying the price and being dedicated and just hurting the squad. And right. I'm not saying he hurt them tonight, but I'm just saying you have to consider that.
0: Right, and he only played in a limited amount of minutes. So, I mean, it's not like he was out there very long. But I was, to Jasper's point, I was very surprised as well to see him out there. Even when we saw the report that he was going to be active, I thought, I don't know if that's something that they need to do. I'm with Jasper. Mm-hmm. If they make it to the NBA Finals, that's what I would really want to have him. Let him rest as much as possible. But, again, I'm not the coach. And OKC is going to make that decision on what they do in Game 7, winner take all, Saturday night, ESPN Radio, the ESPN app, starting at 7:30 Eastern time. He's Emmett Golden. I'm Q Myers. It is game night here on ESPN Radio. Aside from the two big guns, SGA and Wemby, what other guys need to be difference makers in Game 7? We'll break that down next here on Game Night on ESPN Radio on the all-new ESPN app.
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0: Heather is special. Ladies and gentlemen, Shai Gilgeous-Alexander just finished his fourth consecutive year, averaging over 30. Over 30. Became the first NBA player to average 30 points in at least four consecutive seasons since Michael Jordan did it seven straight time in the late 80s into the early 90s. That's who SGA is.
1: Also special is Victor Wembanyama, and they will match up against each other coming up Saturday night in Game 7, a game you can hear on ESPN Radio. Turning the page now, what's next for LeBron and the Lakers? Here's ESPN NBA insider Brian Windhorst on the Hoop Collective podcast.
2: From what I am told, the LeBron side is waiting for the Lakers to come to LeBron. They're not going to go to the Lakers and say, we would like, just like last year, they did not go to the Lakers and say, we would like a contract extension, please. The LeBron side, from what I am told, is would like the Lakers to come and say, LeBron, you know, here is our plan for you. Or here's what we were offering. And if they're offering less than the max, here's why. Because we're going to use this cap space to sign these players. And this is where you slot in.
1: ESPN Radio host David Dennis Jr. has thoughts on why LeBron might have a tough time negotiating with the Lakers.
3: This is the first time he does not have the leverage to do so. And that is what creates, that is what we've been leaning towards this happening in the offseason. This is what creates so much of the intrigue with LeBron and the Lakers, because for the first time in his career, this is not his team. He is not the best player on the team. He's arguably the third best player and third most important player on a team. So you're trying to make demands. You want them to come to you. You want to do all this stuff. They're going to come to the table. I'm not sure if they'll eventually agree on things, but this is LeBron James setting the table for what he wants his offseason to look like.
1: So we await to find out what happens between LeBron and the Lakers. Speaking of waiting, the New York Knicks are still waiting to find out who they will play on Wednesday night in Game 1 of the NBA Finals, their first trip there in 27 years, in fact. And ESPN Radio host Mark Zeno says the Knicks' season is a success only if they win the NBA championship.
4: The basement for the Knicks this year was always the NBA Finals. That was always it. It was the reason they fired Tom Thibodeau. So the basement was getting to this point. However, we are asking that question under the umbrella of the most historic 11-game run in NBA postseason history. Mm-hmm. And I will say this unequivocally, and I will speak on behalf of every single Knick fan out there, Spike Lee, Ben Stiller, everybody down in the front row, period. I will say this unequivocally for all of them. If you lose the NBA Finals, no one will give a rip about what you just did in the last 11 games. No one cares. None of us will care. Nobody will go,
5: we gave it a good try. He still isn't good.
4: No. That no Knick fan is saying, no Knick fan worth their salt is saying that. If you go on the most historic 11-game run in postseason history and then flop, you'll be remembered for the flop, not for the run.
1: Again, Game 1, the NBA Finals, coming up on Wednesday night. How about this comp? ESPN senior NFL insider Adam Schefter, you've heard of him on his own podcast, dropped an NBA to NFL analogy, comparing Jalen Brunson to Drew Brees.
6: The one that's most closest to Jalen Brunson leaving Dallas, going to the Knicks, and turning around. Drew Brees leaving the Chargers, going to New Orleans, and turning around that city. Now, Drew Brees, people will remember, wanted to sign with Miami. Nick Saban, the Dolphins coach at the time, wanted to sign Drew Brees. And that leads to that whole question, which we could debate. If Drew Brees had gone to Miami over New Orleans, I maintain Nick Saban might still be coaching in the NFL. He would have been there for Drew Brees' career. He would have won a Super Bowl in Miami. He would have been declared a hero. Alabama wouldn't have had the coach it did. That's a whole other question. But Drew Brees, the Saints were a laughingstock. Nobody wanted to go there at that time. And between Drew Brees and Sean Payton, they went in there and they turned it around. And the Chargers, they liked Drew Brees. They liked him, but they had Phillip Rivers. And I think it's the Mavericks. They liked Jalen Brunson, but they had Luka Doncic. So they let him go.
1: Interesting how one of the reasons why we're probably still talking about Drew Brees is because he won that Super Bowl. Let's not forget they also went for that onside kick in that Super Bowl game as well. Now, that was gutsy. That will do it for SportsCenter All Night. For our producer, Javon Cutler. Our technical director is Cameron Beery. I'm Judson Richards. Don't go anywhere. On Sportsmanlike with Evan Canty and Michelle is next. 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
0: Braves bats come back with a vengeance in Game 3 as they top the Red Sox 10-2 in Boston. Of course, the big hit came from Ronald Acuna Jr. His third home run of the season made a massive difference. It was a grand slam over the Green Monster in the top of the sixth that turned a 3-2 game into a 7-2 game and turned it into a laugher. Braves hit three home runs on the night. It was Acuna, Michael Harris the second, and Ozzie Albies as the sticks came out for the Braves. 10 runs and 11 hits on the evening. On to Cincinnati tonight. Braves looking to build off of that win. Grant Holmes gets the ball. He's 3-2, has a 3.78 ERA. Chris Paddock going for the Reds. He's 0-6, has a 6.86 ERA. Four leadoff show coming your way at 5:25. First pitch between the Braves and the Reds, 6:40 from Great American Ballpark. You can hear all of it on the Braves Radio Network.
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6: Yes, it is. It is indeed Friday. It's the morning show presented by Piedmont Orthopedics and Sports Medicine, the official health care provider of the Georgia Bulldogs. Dave and Logan along with you, and a good Friday. Where currently in Athens, we are looking at 70 degrees right now with a high today of 84. And with the threat of potential rain coming in, we've had some baseball times moved around. So the Dogs will now play at 5 o'clock instead of 7 o'clock. And the other game between Boston College and Liberty now starts at noon instead of 2 o'clock. And it looks like the rain's supposed to start coming in around 6 o'clock, maybe 7 o'clock with thunderstorms. And yeah, we'll see how it goes. And here's the thing I've been asked, and I hate to even put this out there because you know how I am. Could you run rule somebody and play a quicker game? And I don't think the run rule exists in the NCAA baseball tournament. I need to double check on that. So that's not even a thing of playing a shorter game that way. And just that's what it is. It's going to start raining at some point. Later this afternoon, maybe it'll hold off until early evening. That would be nice. It would be a shame for Liberty and Boston College to play their game and then head on back to the hotel and hang out while the other game is in a long delay. But sometimes that's what happens. And with Georgia, the Dogs should, Georgia should beat Long Island today. If Georgia doesn't beat Long Island, that's probably a bad sign for the rest of the tournament. But how long it takes, if you have to come back and finish tomorrow, those kind of things, that's what's goofy about Mother Nature. But that's where we are. So all we know right now is noon for the first game, 5 o'clock, 4:40 airtime for game number two.
25: I'm growing increasingly optimistic that this is going to be more of a scattered shower event. Just everything that I've seen and heard, looked at. I mean, tonight looks like the worst of the thing. Then tomorrow has like a small window in the afternoon. Once we get into Sunday, Monday, looks like we're going to be in pretty good shape. I don't know. We're not meteorologists, but I'm feeling optimistic. Tonight is the big night that looks like if you don't get this game started and going, I'm actually a little bit curious why 5 o'clock and not just say 45 minutes after the conclusion of game one. I don't know. I don't know these reasons. I don't know if it's even possible to do that today, but we'll see. But yeah, Mother Nature's doing its thing. You can't control it. There's no roof on Foley Field. You take what you can get and you figure it out. But I'm with you. I think Georgia should handle Long Island. Georgia should handle the regional. That's why you're the number three seed. That's why they send teams like Boston College and Liberty and Long Island to Athens to play. You should. That's the key word. Capital S-H-O-U-L-D. But it is a weird, funny sport. Things happen, and sometimes weather can interrupt flows and all that stuff. But I'm still I feel good about Georgia's chances to be playing next weekend at Foley Field against somebody else.
6: Yeah, you can look at the other. It'll be if the Dogs are playing at Foley Field next weekend, we know it would be against either Mississippi State, Cincinnati, Louisiana, or Lipscomb. One of those four. That's who you're matched up with.
25: Trying to think in my mind, I know Lipscomb has been here for baseball. That always sparks the big debate about their mascot name. They're the Bisons, plural, which is not really a word, and people get all triggered by that. Cincinnati, we've played in basketball and football. Do you remember any time playing the Cincinnati Bearcats in baseball in your life?
6: No.
25: Okay.
6: I don't.
25: And
6: we used to have a player named Justin Niefer. He was a Cincinnati transfer, but I think that's as close as we've ever gotten.
25: All right, and Louisiana, I know we have history with the Cashford.
6: I take that back. We played them in 2016.
25: Did we? Okay, I should remember that.
6: And beat them 7-6.
25: Was that a one
6: in 10 innings?
25: Was that a one game?
6: Let me look. I got zero memory of that.
25: I don't either.
6: I'll have to have my memory jogged. 2016. We were still. Those were in the dark years when Coach Strickland had taken over, and that was a. His first 3 years, actually his first 4 years, were all losing seasons. And he was, let's see, 14, 15, 16, and 17. So we were in the middle of the dark ages at that point, which is probably why you and I don't remember that. I bet Jeff doesn't either. But I'm almost there on it. 2016, we just had him in a, let's see, we had Georgia Southern for three. We had Mercer, South Alabama. I wonder if that was a... That was one of those weekends where we played we had three other teams in town. I'll have to go get my scorebook. I can't, but it's like we played Georgia Southern for three, so that was obviously to open the season. Then we had a road trip to Mercer, and then it says South Alabama, Cincinnati, Western Kentucky. I bet you that's
25: like
6: what
25: out
6: that
25: in
6: was.
25: Charleston or something, or here at Foley Field.
6: Here, okay. Do you remember that?
25: I don't.
6: It would have been like two games on Friday, two on Saturday, and two on Sunday. Georgia would have played, you know, everybody would have played each other twice. I think that's what
25: good
6: that
25: time.
6: Was. Yeah.
25: All right,
6: exactly.
25: Louisiana.
6: So Georgia won 7-6 in 10 innings.
25: Louisiana, the other team we were looking at, we know we played them in football a time or two on a hot September Saturday. I feel like they've played us, and we've played them in basketball at some point. I don't know if we played them in baseball.
6: That's, I can't remember a baseball
25: game.
6: That
25: would be my weakest spot, is remembering the history of Georgia baseball and these teams we played over the years.
6: Looks like we have not played Louisiana in baseball.
25: And you know what they're saying in Starkville, Mississippi this morning? When they go on air in about an hour, they're going to say, we feel like we should handle this regional. We're the Mississippi State Bulldogs. These teams have to come to Duty Noble Field, and we expect to go play the Dogs and get some revenge next weekend in Athens. Playing their short porch. That was one of their complaints. Look, I don't mean to bring up internet rants and banter and fans going at it with each other. I really don't like that stuff, but I do notice, because Georgia's been so successful, that a lot of fan bases cope with that by trying to bring up, well, if we played at Foley Field, we'd hit a lot of homers too. It's like, well, the teams that come to Foley Field have the same opportunity the Dogs do, and they don't win the games. So Georgia swept Mississippi State in Duty Noble. They beat Mississippi State at the Met, and if it does come to fruition, there's a lot that needs to shake out these next few days. I welcome the challenge of bringing them or Cincinnati or Lipscomb or Louisiana to Foley and see if they can hit a bunch of homers in the short porch of Wright Field.
6: Heck yeah.
25: They have the same opportunity the Dogs
6: do. That's right.
25: But yeah, let's take care of business this weekend, and let's see what Mother Nature happens and go from there. But I don't know, just getting past tonight, I really think that we're going to have opportunities to play a lot of baseball this weekend. So I don't think it's the washout we were fearing earlier this week. And we'll go from there.
6: Patience will be required.
25: Mm-hmm.
6: Patience is what
25: they're
6: telling us.
25: I really am curious, when you move games up today, though, and I'm not trying to be Mr. Negativity, when they did a good thing, by the way. This is a good call to move the games up, and I applaud the NCAA, Georgia, whoever made the decision. But I do wonder why you didn't just say noon first pitch for the first game, then 45 minutes after that game we'll play another game. Why have a potential multi-hour delay in between when showers are forecasted for late afternoon? I don't know.
6: When the NCAA gets involved, there's different rules and different protocols, so maybe it has something to do with that. Honestly, it looks like now they should have gone 11-4.
25: Mm-hmm.
6: If they really wanted to try to get ahead of the weather, I think that would have been the better call there. Or go now and 11.
25: I feel like all four of these baseball teams in town this morning are currently in a hotel with hopefully getting a little bit of sleep, or if they're up eating breakfast, they're ready to play in 3 hours from now if they wanted to.
6: Well, Liberty and Boston College, well, they have a noon start, so they'll probably eat their pregame meal around 8.
25: Mm-hmm.
6: And head over to the yard. around, I don't know, 10 o'clock, something like that, and start getting ready.
25: Mm-hmm.
6: And then hopefully we won't be too backed up. But the thing is, if the dogs start and don't finish, doesn't matter whether the game is in the third inning or the seventh inning, you just resume tomorrow.
25: Mm-hmm.
6: That's how that works.
25: Yep.
6: So we'll nothing we can do but see, and I got to move commercials around since the game has moved around, but that's a me problem, not anybody else. We'll get it figured out.
25: I know Strap Dog in the parking lot's going to be there no matter what time you tell him to play or how long games take. It'll be a good atmosphere over there, and regionals, super regionals, postseason has a very, very different feel over at the friendly confines of Foley Field, and I'm glad it's here. It's what we dream about all season long. We love our SEC weekends, but you crank it up when it's a regional. I don't care if it's teams that aren't as appealing as an LSU or a Florida, someone you really look at the other side and you really just see the SEC history and want to beat those guys. I feel the same way about Boston College and Long Island, and I'm already forgotten the other one. Who's here?
6: Liberty.
25: Liberty, thank you. I'm just drawing blanks this morning. The three teams that are here, when the regional rolls around and you see the NCAA logos around Foley Field, you want to beat them as bad as anybody else.
6: Mm-hmm.
25: So let's go.
6: That's right.
25: Go Dawgs.
6: Let's do it. So that's what's coming up later today. So get the word out. Hopefully everybody knows. 5 o'clock first pitch instead of a 7 o'clock first pitch. And a noon start for game number one between Boston College and Liberty. So yesterday, the Braves and the Red Sox were tied at 2 until it wasn't tied. It was 3-2, and then it was 7-2. It got away quickly, and that was good. This is so funny. Carol and I, we had gone somewhere, or we had taken Kingsley somewhere. We had Kingsley in the car with us. We were running a couple errands. I was in the car literally, and it was 2-2. She gets out. Kingsley gets out. I go park the car, piddle for a couple of minutes in the garage. I come back into our TV room, and it's 7-2. And I was like, oh, this is good. I'm like, I like this. So, yes, that was my story about the Braves yesterday. And then we watched the rest of it after that. But, yes, it was a good day for the Braves.
25: I've cooked up a little something. Do you want to hear Ben Ingram's call of Ronald Acuña Jr.'s 4 RBI hit yesterday? This is what it sounded like right here on the ref.
5: The 1-0 pitch. He squares it up and drives it. A big boom to left field. It's a grand slam. A monster mash for Ronald Acuña.

0: a monster mash for Ronald Acuna.
1: Good call by the Ingram. I like that.
2: Good work.
1: Well, you know, I press buttons for a living.
2: Yeah, man.
1: Got a lot of them, and I got a lot of options this morning. But, yeah, good call by Ben. We were walking the ring man around the neighborhood when it happened, so we got to hear Ben call it live. And good times. I like winning baseball games. I like winning by eight. It's funny. I thought about this where last week the Braves had the stinker against the Marlins, 12-0. The Braves would win that series, and the run differential wound up being in favor of the Braves, even though you had a 12-0 loss. This series against the Red Sox, you had an 8-0 stinker of a game.
2: Yep.
1: You still won the series, and you still won the run differential in the series. That shows the Braves can be a little bit off and on, but when they're on, they're really on, and they won another series. That's my bottom line yesterday. It wasn't just that Acuna hit the grand slam. That's great, and I hope that gets him going a little bit. And so you won another series, and you did it on the road in Boston.
2: Mm-hmm.
1: And I know Boston's struggling. That's fine. You beat teams that you should beat, but it was good to win a series. Now let's head to Cincinnati and try to win two there. But no, yesterday was a great, very enjoyable game. You and I, big fans of the 4 o'clock first pitch, especially on a Thursday. And it was a good day.
2: It was all good. I got no complaints.
1: Chris Sale had some traffic, but overall very effective and efficient. But he managed it. And what was his two earned runs and struck out how many yesterday?
2: He struck out eight.
1: So he's effective.
2: His ERA climbed a little bit. Now it's 2.01.
1: I think the way the Braves used the bullpen yesterday with Kenley coming in for an inning, Reynaldo Lopez had two good-looking innings, and then Dylan Dodd came in to close it. You kind of preserve some of your main guys, your Suarez's and Iglesias's yesterday to get them ready for the weekend. And the night before when who was it that came and ate up a bunch of innings the night before when the Braves
2: Carrasco.
1: Were down? Carrasco. So thank good good
2: Might
1: job.
2: Have had something to do with yesterday.
1: Good job by the bullpens to preserve the front end guys and get them ready for a weekend on the road.
2: Yes. So,
1: yeah, very compliment to the Braves for a 10-2 victory over the Red Sox. I love playing in Fenway Park, and I love that the Braves play there every year. I don't know. These are the series. I know it only happens once a year, but I just love sitting down to watch the Braves play in Fenway Park. We looked at it a couple days ago, and the Braves have a winning record there since they started playing there in 97, part of interleague play. It's pretty close. It's not like the Braves own the Red Sox in Fenway, but the Braves do have a few games advantage at Fenway. And I just really enjoy watching that ballpark. It is on my high on my baseball bucket list to attend a Braves game at Fenway one day, and hope to make it happen. But we'll see down the road. But I just enjoy sitting down and watching these Braves and Red Sox. I'm glad that's our cross league air quote rival, if you want to call it that.
2: Absolutely. Absolutely. And now on to Cincinnati, where I believe the three pitchers for the Reds this weekend, starters all have an ERA in the sixes.
1: Yeah, I wrote that down. That's Chris Paddock. Here's the numbers if you want them. Chris Paddock, 0-6. That goes tonight. Grant Holmes versus Chris Paddock. He's 0-6, 6.86 ERA. Tomorrow, Martin Perez against Brady Singer, who is 2-4, 6.26 ERA. You're close. Nick Lodolo is 1-1 with a 5.57 ERA, so he's a hair under 6, but still big numbers. Go take advantage of
2: it. Yeah, and I don't know much about Cincinnati other than Ellie De La Cruz plays for them, and he's really good, and Pete Rose used to play for them. Other than that, I got nothing. Oh, they used to call him the Big Red Machine. And what is their record? I mean, they're
1: winning.
2: There's nothing wrong with them. They're having a good season. They're 29-26, but they're 5 games out of first in the tight Central Division where every team in that division has a winning record.
1: Mm-hmm.
2: So, yeah, unlike the AL West where every team in that division has a losing record, which is just kind of bizarre. So, anyway, today, the Braves at 6:40, and if the Georgia baseball game gets done, I mean, if we get lucky and the rain holds off a little bit more than we think or whatever, we'll join the Braves if there's enough time left in their game. But they start at 6:40. Or they might just call our game off and say, we'll see you back here at the yard tomorrow and we'll do what we do.
1: Mm-hmm. I'm having one of my websites I go to look at the history of a Braves versus Reds overall is telling me that there's not enough security to join the website. So I don't know what that's all about.
3: What's that look like?
1: Let me see if I can go back to it. When I click on, it's called mcubed.net. It's a great website. But now it's loading. Now I get this. My connection is not private.
2: And
1: sometimes I get that. Sometimes I don't. I have no idea. I'll see if I can try again later.
2: Yeah.
1: I was going to give the history of the Braves and Reds real quick, but I don't have that with me without finding another website. When did Great American Ballpark open up? I'll look it up. You can take a guess if you want to. I feel like it was like 2005 to 2006, something like that. Opened 2003. We're actually 23 years into the Great American Ballpark. What was the former Reds stadium called?
2: They played it like Riverfront Stadium. I don't know if it was called anything like it, I don't think it ever had a corporate name or anything that.
1: Wasn't Riverfront Pittsburgh?
2: That was Three Rivers.
1: Three Rivers. Okay, you're the Riverfront. You're right. The rivers in their names. Yeah, I remember it well. Being a kid of the 90s, I remember watching the Braves and Reds quite a bit playing at Riverfront Ballpark, but Great American Ballpark was one of those like early phases of everybody gets a new shiny stadium. And I know Turner Field came a little bit later in 07, but that was that like early 2000s. I know the Camden Yards was the one that catalyzed all of that in 1993 or two or three. I forget which one. But anyway, when that opened up, everybody said, I want that. And the Reds Cincinnati were one of many in those early 2000s that said, we want something that resembles a shiny new ballpark, too. But it is a very, very hitter-friendly ballpark. That might explain why Chris Paddock, Brady Singer, and Nick Lodolo have high ERAs, because they play in a ballpark that is sort of like the Coors Field without elevation. It is a just batters go there and thrive. Mm-hmm. That's just the way it goes. And we'll see what happens with the Braves offense the next few days.
2: It is a park that is offensive-friendly. That's the best way to put it.
1: Mm-hmm.
2: And again, that's why you might see the Red starters have ERAs that, now ERAs in the sixes, that's, you might be able to draw a little bit of that to pitching in Cincinnati, but the ERA shouldn't be that high. Mm-hmm. So hopefully the Braves will go up and take advantage of it. I did notice yesterday, and I'm sure we'll hear about it in the leadoff emails, a young man named Jorge was playing shortstop yesterday for the Braves, and he got two hits and drew a walk. He reached base three times.
1: He got half the hits of another shortstop we paid $20 million a year for. I know he's only played in, 13, 14 games, but still, you got half of that yesterday.
2: Mm-hmm. How about that?
1: I think it's a conundrum the Braves have right now. You need to keep giving Ha-Seong Kim opportunities. You paid him $20 million. I don't think you're going to shelf him. I don't think anybody's going to take him in a trade either. You've created a situation where he's not movable. Nobody's going to take on that salary and give up anything for him. You'd be the dumbest GM in the history of Major League Baseball if you made a trade this season for Ha-Seong Kim. I don't think it's going to happen.
2: Unless the Braves just gave him to you.
1: You might just give him away. That's the one option. But yeah, I'm curious, very curious, going into the weekend and beyond if it'll be more of a platoon situation or not. But $20 million for a year is a lot of money. You want to make him, get him clicking. He has a history of being an okay ball player. That's why you paid him $20 million. But Mateo, I looked it up, he's making $1 million this year. Did you already say that? $1 million is his salary.
2: $1 million.
1: Yeah, that's great money. There's a lot of jobs I would do for $1 million salary, but when baseball terms, that is
2: it's Dr. Evil
1: peanuts.
2: Money. Yeah.
1: Yeah. So I don't know. I'm curious. You've not seen the end of Ha-Seong.
2: No.
1: You're going to see a lot of Ha-Seong Kim going forward, but I think these platoons may be more common.
2: Hey, and if they need to use him as a defensive replacement in the later innings, then so be it.
1: Mm-hmm.
2: If that's what they have to do to use him, then that's what they got to do. But the Braves, just you couldn't keep running him out there every game and getting nothing. As Clay was saying, you already got Sandy Leon in the lineup. Now, he and Sale worked together. I think that was the original reason they got him. But didn't realize that Murphy was going to be going right back on the DL, and suddenly you don't have Jonah Heim anymore. He sold him, and here you are as a team that's very good, but offensively the catcher position at the moment isn't, no matter whether it's Leon or Trump. So that's what they got to do. So they can't afford to keep putting Kim out there right now. 7-0-9, a lot of times will get you beat. And that's what the Braves did. But yesterday, Mateo was out there and did a good job at the plate. Reached base three times.
1: Yeah, that inning in which the Braves had the big blow. Five runs, the grand slam inning. That was a beautiful, beautiful inning of offense because Michael Harris got it started with a bunt single. Love seeing him get creative ways to get on. Mateo walks. Dom Smith walks. Yastrzemski walks. That's one run, by the way. When you walk three in a row with a runner on, that's bad news.
2: That will get you. That'll get your manager's gears grinding.
1: Exactly. And then Acuna just kind of on the second pitch of his at bat, he just turned on a meatball. He was sitting on something. It came his way. He put the barrel on it. He did what he did. Ben Ingram's on the call. We were listening to as we're walking around. It was very, very windy at Fenway Park yesterday. The wind was coming in. He said they were saying, him and Darren O'Day were saying, one of the most impressive things about Acuna's hit is he hit it into the wind and still cleared the Green Monster.
2: Mm-hmm.
1: It was an absolute shot. I don't know what the actual numbers is. I didn't see the number, the length. How far did he hit it? I haven't seen that.
2: Yeah.
1: But it had to have been 430, 440 feet. It was a blast. So love to hear it. He needs to get going, and maybe that he kissed his bat. People wrote about that, having a little fun out there. Maybe he's trying to reverse the hex or something. I don't know. But he now has three more homers than Fernando Tatis Jr. this year.
2: Yes,
1: and he has three.
2: And how many RBIs does Fernando Tatis Jr. have?
1: Let's check. I don't have.
2: And what is 10% of his last contract? It's like $34 million.
1: I remember it was on Sunday morning, the CBS Sunday morning, like 3 years ago, did a report on that Tatis situation and the other players that did that. I was trying to remember like where I saw that. It wasn't like an ESPN deep documentary. It was the CBS thing that we liked sometimes.
2: Right.
1: But yeah, that was like 3 years ago that they...
2: Just crazy.
1: And now it's become more of a lawsuit, I guess. Is that why it's back in the headlines now?
2: He sued that company saying he signed that basically under duress. I might be overstating it or understating it, but that was basically... He was coerced into signing it, and he wants out of it. And the judge said...
1: Good luck.
2: Tough.
1: Yeah, his contracts are a reason.
2: And guess he'll appeal it. But yeah,
1: the world has a very, very lengthy history of taking advantage of people under duress, by the way, Fernando.
2: Well, and in his case, it's not like he might not have known people in the business of baseball, seeing that his dad played for a long time.
1: Mm-hmm.
2: Anyway, it'll be interesting to see what happens. I guess he'll appeal this and move forward.
1: He has 16 runs batted in.
2: Mm.
1: How many does Acuna have this year?
2: He has 16.
1: 16, really.
2: With that grand slam.
1: Wow. Yeah. So Acuna's not had a lot of offensive output.
2: No.
1: But
2: he's going to, tonight when he leads off, hopefully he leads off and starts the game, he's at 238 with three home runs and 16 RBIs.
1: Mm-hmm.
2: Ronald Acuna Jr.
1: So it was 10 days ago today that Drake Baldwin went on the IL.
2: Mm-hmm.
1: The 10-day IL. Do your math. That means he is eligible to come out. But the latest is no timeline for return. I think that was written 2 days ago. I'm trying to see the author of this.
2: By the way, earlier when I said Murphy, I meant to say Baldwin. I don't know why I said Murphy. But yes, with Baldwin gone in the DL. Yeah.
1: And that's you hate it. You hate the word oblique. You absolutely hate the word oblique. I am wearing a Drake Baldwin shirt this morning because I love the guy. He's a rookie of the year, and I think I'm a big fan of Drake. But Drake Baldwin, we can't get him back soon enough.
2: Nope.
1: The hole in the lineup with Sandy, Leon, whatever you say. And who's the other? No, Trump. Chadwick Trump are just not getting it done. They will not get it done. Trump had the good moment on Friday night of last week, extra innings against the Nationals. That was a lot of fun. That's not the norm for Chadwick Trump. So we'll see. But you cannot get Drake back there soon enough. And unfortunately, the word oblique is in the equation. And as we said, when he went on the IL, that's not a good word when you... comes to baseball at all. 10 days is merely a suggestion.
2: Yep.
1: So I don't know if we'll get more updates this weekend. I'm sure it's going to, now that the 10 days is up, the questions will become more prominent. And the Braves will say what they need to say, but get him back there, man.
2: All right, so 6:40 tonight, the Braves taking on the Reds in Cincinnati. Right now, well, it's not going to change again. I was about to say right now the dogs, but the dogs are now at 5 o'clock, and that means a 4:40 airtime for the pregame show. And the first game between Boston College and Liberty gets underway at noon. That's what's going on with the Athens Regional. All right, we'll take a quick break. We'll come back. Continue on. It's 6:34.
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0: All right, if we're going to, and if we want to do this, we'll jump in head first in the deep end, man. 1999 was a good year for music.
1: Oh, yeah.
0: Gave us Smooth by Santana featuring Rob Thomas of Matchbox 20. We know the history of Colin going to Milwaukee on this song. He had a good trip. But yeah, plenty of songs from 1999 as you are waking up 99 days away from Georgia and Tennessee State, which we also now know will be a 3 o'clock kickoff between the hedges. The exactly. Number one song in 1999 was Believe by Cher. This is according to the Billboard year-end Hot 100 singles of 1999. I could drop some Christina Aguilera on you this morning, a little Ricky Martin if you just want to live La Vida Loca this weekend.
1: Which we do.
0: Which who doesn't? Goo Goo Dolls were very prominent on the countdown, as was Destiny's Child, Eagle Eye Cherry, and Pearl Jam. We got options, Dave. We got plenty of options. Or I could just play 99 Luft Balloons for you every single rejoin all morning long, but I'm kind of veering in a different direction.
1: Mm-hmm.
0: No intent on doing that.
1: Yeah, I hear you.
0: But if you want to, I certainly
1: Nina.
0: Can. Yeah. The Braves and Reds, I have found a different website. I just went to Sports Reference as opposed to the M Cubed. I like. You talk about a rich history, by the way. I got to do math. I didn't do this during the break. I probably should have. Let's just get rough here. Here's the Braves' record versus the Reds. It is a losing record.
1: Mm-hmm.
0: It dates back to the year 1890. But over 2,000 games, over 2,200 games, the Braves are 1,097 in the win column. 1,178 in the loss column. And Dave, sit down. They got 15 ties.
1: What?
0: Between the two teams in the history of the Braves. Now, this goes back to

0: used to be a one-sided rivalry.
1: Yeah,
0: when they were in the same division.
1: Mm-hmm. They used to play like throughout the 40s, 50s. They used to play 22 times a year. That reduced a little bit in the 70s down to 18. But you played 18 times a year, the Reds, from the year 1962 all the way through 1992. And then things started shuffling around with different divisions, wild cards and all that stuff. They reduced it down to 13 games a year throughout the through the 90s. I'm sorry. Then it was single digits from the 2000s on. So that's all you got. They've met in the playoffs numerous times. In fact, they met in the World Series. No, that can't be right. What is this? Here we go. The playoffs is the only playoff. This may be accurate. The only time they've met in the playoffs, I'm sorry, one time, was 1995. However, I'm remembering the 2000 COVID year we played the Reds in like that three-game series in Truist Park with no fans. So maybe this website's not counting that, or maybe it's just not accurate. We'll let Hugh Freeze figure that out. I'll find a better.
0: I don't know if that accuracy is accurate.
1: I don't think it is. I think the Braves have more of a postseason history than what this website is showing me, 1995. I know that's bigger than that.
0: Let's see.
1: Okay, it is. There are two.
0: Other now, than I've, the COVID.
1: Now I'm seeing how it's written.
0: Yeah, okay?
1: It says from 95 to 2020. Yeah. It gave me a window. And there are only six games. The Braves are actually undefeated. We have won six.
0: Yeah.
1: They've won none. We swept them in the 1995 NLCS, made quick work before the Braves would go on to win that World Series against the Cleveland Indians. But in the COVID year of 2020, the Reds came to Truist Park in what was going to be a three-game series, all games at Truist Park. And the Braves won the first two, so there was not a game three. And the echoes throughout Truist Park can still be heard as no fans were in attendance.
0: Mm-hmm.
1: After that series, the Braves went over to Arlington and played the Marlins in a best of seven, beat the Marlins in I think it was four or five games, or maybe five or six, whatever it was, beat the Marlins there. Then they would go on to play the Dodgers in Arlington as well. The Dodgers would go on to beat the Rays in the World Series in Arlington. That big bubble they built. I hate that season, right? Even talking about it. But yeah, the Braves and Reds, that's your postseason history. But that's crazy, man. Over 2,200 games played in the history of Braves and Reds, and we'll see them again tonight at the Great American Ballpark.
0: Pretty cool, I think. And for someone like me, when I was a kid, it was the Reds who just annihilated the Braves every year. It was the big red machine versus the little blue machine. And the little blue machine needed a lot of help against the big red machine. So when I was in my formative years, that was a division battle, and the Reds were really good, the big red machine.
1: Did Johnny Bench make you sad a few times?
0: No, he was, you know, I didn't really hate them. It was almost like, even as a kid, you just knew it was like Charlie Steiner or, you know, Evander Holyfield. Mm-hmm. You know, come on, get your whooping.
1: Get your whooping.
0: You knew it was coming. And you just kind of got ready for it.
1: When I collected baseball cards in the early 90s, I don't know what it was, Donruss Tops or something, I opened up a pack of cards and it had like this throwback. It was like throwback Johnny Bench. And it was like an insert, like a regular insert.
0: Yeah.
1: It wasn't a Johnny Bench card from the 70s or whatever, but in my mind it was. My father had to explain to me that that's not a full-on Johnny Bench card worth a bunch of money. That's just like a turn back the clock little insert that Topps put in there, and it was worth like 10 cents. But when I opened that pack, I knew the name Johnny Bench. I thought I was on to something special.
0: Mm-hmm.
1: But come to find out, it wasn't worth the wrapping that the pack came in. But it was still cool nonetheless, just to have a Johnny Bench pull out of a pack of cards.
0: Absolutely.
1: That was
0: nice. No, that was very cool.
1: 706-549-6000, the Mission Construction Hotline. Dave, when the 630 phone rings, there's usually two options.
0: Mm-hmm.
1: We talked to Rick Dogg last week. You hear Georgia when I open my mouth. The other option is usually our man Carl in Dawson. I'm going to let you say it first before I say it to you, Carl. Go ahead. What do you got to say this morning?
2: How about... Good champs morning.
1: Good morning, champs. That's what I'm talking about. Multi-champs. How are you, Carl? Good
0: What's
1: morning.
0: Up, Carl?
1: Good morning, champ.
2: I'm doing fairly well. Getting kind of moldy down here with all this rain.
0: No kidding.
1: I hear you, man. Things are a little saturated at the moment.
2: Dawson's been like 50 shades of gray.
1: Hmm. Mm. We'll leave it at that.
0: We'll leave it at that, yes.
1: South Georgia's got...

0: gotten more rain than we have, and we've gotten a lot of rain in North Georgia, but it's kind of coming in waves down there, isn't it, Carl?
1: Just about every day. I mean, two or three times a day, seems like.
0: We need it, though. I'm glad we got it. The wildfire threat, I think I saw where, like, the threat is now as low as it's been in a long, long time. So keep it coming.
1: Yeah, we hadn't seen that fireball in the sky much down here lately. But
0: that's good.
1: Maybe by Sunday or Monday it'll clear up. I hope.
0: Hopefully we get a little of it at Foley Field this weekend because we got some business to tend to, Carl.
1: I know you're right about that, Logan. Yes, I can't wait. It's been a wonderful season to me. I don't know. It's like a dream come true. You know, two championships, mm-hmm. and we still got one to go. I'm going for the old triple header.
0: I like it.
2: Heck yeah.
0: The old Dan Jackson, the triple crown. That's what we need is another crown. No, it felt good to win that tournament, didn't it, Carl? It's good to finally say that you can no longer say the Dogs have never won the SEC baseball tournament, but how did you soak that in this past Sunday?
1: Yeah, 89 was like two kids ago for me. Mm-hmm. didn't even have no grandbabies or anything back then.
2: Yes.
1: But to get it, you know, not just make it to the final game, but to win it, that was extra special.
0: Mm-hmm.
2: That was great.
1: I was going to ask you, Dave, did Alan get your ring size for your championship rings?
2: He has not, no. not that I know of, anyway.
1: Y'all know Joe Simpson was really proud of his.
2: Well,
1: he was so happy he got drunk on TV.
2: I don't know what that is, but yeah, it's just, you know what, though, it's just nice to be able to have that conversation. I know there's still work to be done, but it's still nice to have that conversation.
1: Well, y'all were there for every game. I mean, why not?
2: Yeah, well, we love it. We love it, and it's just been, like you said, kind of a dream season so far, and I hope it keeps going.
1: You and Jeff deserve to bling bling just like everybody else.
2: We'll show up with our bling bling in the club, and we'll see if we can find Morton Anderson out
3: bling
2: there.
3: Bling bling in the club is better than no bling bling.
2: That's correct, yes. Exactly.
1: Well, what you know about the other teams? Anything, Dave?
2: Honestly, I'll tell you this. And just kind of looking at Long Island's numbers, and I hadn't really cut through Boston College or Liberty as much, but you know, here's a scouting report. The Dogs have better pitchers, the Dogs have better hitters, and the Dogs are playing at home. And that should tell you something right there. This one team went 26-7 in the SEC, the other team did not. And I saw where Long Island won their conference tournament championship game on Sunday 22-8. So it was a fairly easy win over Fairley Dickinson to win their tournament. But other than that, I know you heard us talking to Wes yesterday. It's one of these interesting regionals where there's just not really a whole lot of connections for any of the four teams. And he mentioned that Boston College's coach, his name's Todd Interdonato, he used to be the Wofford coach. And we got some Wofford guys on our team that are in our starting lineup. But that's kind of it. Neither one of those guys played for him. Daniel Jackson didn't play for, I'm trying to remember how long he's been there. I think he's been gone longer than Jackson and Ryan Wynn were at Wofford. But it's not a whole lot of connections to this. It's kind of interesting. Don't usually get that.
1: I wonder if they're going to be like nine strap dogs out there.
2: Nine strap dogs?
0: I can't handle
1: that.
0: Nine strap
1: awesome.
0: Dogs.
2: Do what, Carl?
1: That would be awesome.
2: Oh, yeah.
1: That would be awesome to have nine strap dogs on the field.
2: Hey, although they need to make sure their arms aren't broken. But other than that, yes, I'd be fine with that.
1: Yeah, I'm okay with a broken arm, too. But,
0: I feel like nine strap dogs would drink the city of Athens dry in like a few hours. I don't know if
2: there would be no Modelo anywhere.
1: Oh, no. We can't have that now.
2: That's right.
1: But that'd be something.
0: Yeah. Well, Carl, settle in, man. We got
2: man.
0: A regional weekend. The Braves are in action. It's baseball time, baby. Post Memorial Day baseball time, and I hope your summer is going to be a good one.
1: Y'all too. And appreciate everything y'all do. Let's go get them.
2: All right, Carl.
0: Thank you, buddy.
2: We love you, man. Go. Thanks so much. Carl.
1: Go Dawgs.
2: From Dawson.
0: Thank you, champ.
2: Go Dawgs.
0: Here, let's get in the weeds for a second. When you decided you wanted to buy Carol a ring, when I decided I wanted to buy Ashley a ring, how did you know the ring size? Were you sneaky about it, or did you just ask
2: her? No, we went ring hunting together.
0: Okay, did you? Okay, that's
2: so
0: common.
2: It wasn't a surprise.
0: I did pull the element of surprise. She had a couple of rings that she had that she kept in her little jewelry tray in the bathroom, whatever. I just took one to the jeweler. I said, this is the size I need.
2: Good idea.
0: Like, this is what I need. This is her ring. She wears it every once in a while. That's how I figured it out.
2: It's a good idea.
0: But I'm sure people have creative ways of trying to figure it out over the years.
2: Putting the ring on. That seems like that seems like the simplest way to do it.
0: Mm-hmm.
2: Some guys, though, get a little nervous. They want to make sure they get their other girlfriend don't get her ring.
0: No, you don't want to do that.
2: Yeah.
0: Don't want to do that at all.
2: Got to watch out.
0: But it is fun. I know what Carl's saying with the whole ring thing. And yeah, I think the Dawgs will get SEC championship rings. That's very, very common. But I love the videos that come out. Like when Georgia kept winning so many things over the last few years, there'd be some videos of the guys, the team, the coaches meeting with, who is it, Jostens or whoever. And like, they have a big party about it. Like, hey, we're going to size you up. We're going to get your preferences. We're going to get you ready to get your rings down the road. And they would kind of do that in a big, you know, indoor facility setting where they'd come make sure they're going to get the right fit. They don't just hand rings out and say, yeah, but hope it fits. They size them up specifically to each person. So we'll eventually get there.
2: Absolutely. Absolutely. But again, that's for another day. There is work still to be done.
0: Yeah, but there will be rings for the SEC.
2: I would think so. The football team got them. Yeah. They get them.
0: No, there will be.
2: Yeah, I think every team gets something out of it like that. So that'll be cool. All right, Logan, let's take a quick break. We'll come back at 6:51.
3: Bling bling in the club's better than no bling bling.
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0: This is the morning show presented by Piedmont Orthopedics and Sports Medicine. I think we'll hear from William later on in the show, but he did want us to mention, which I don't mind mentioning, that the LLC is put together an NCAA baseball bracket. The LLC NCAA Baseball Bracket Challenge. And if you didn't get the email from him that has the details, you can email him this morning, asparaguswilliam@gmail.com. The bracket must be submitted by 11:59 a.m. this morning.
1: That's because the first games today start at noon.
0: And I hope they didn't move any up earlier than that. I don't know if that would mess up the bracket challenge or not.
1: That's a good point. I don't see anything.
0: That's the thing.
1: Everything I'm looking at the NCAA website, noon is still the earliest.
0: Has that one made the adjustment with the dogs?
1: Yes, because this shows LIU Georgia at 5, okay. And then before us, Boston College. Let me just make sure I want to look at it. I want to see it.
0: Yeah.
1: Yes, this reflects Liberty and Boston College at noon.
0: Good. And there's no other game starting in the AM.
1: Now, Kentucky, Tennessee, Georgia Tech, all of Florida, all in action at noon. Actually, Florida's one. But yeah, noon, we'll have a lot of baseball all over the place. But yes, nothing earlier than noon. That's official.
0: Sounds good. So there it is, the LLC NCAA Baseball Bracket Challenge. If you didn't get his email, you can email him yourself, asparaguswilliam@gmail.com. Braves and Reds play tonight in Cincinnati at 6:40. I didn't check their weather. Have you looked them up?
1: I've not.
0: Let me see what they got
1: Cincinnati.
0: Going. WKRP in Cincinnati. All right, let's see here. So, are they looking at anything nutty? Hopefully not. Cincinnati, Ohio. No, they got 79 and cloudy today, 77 and cloudy tomorrow, 76 and cloudy on Sunday.
1: Yeah, we're in or beneath the wedge. That's why we keep getting hit by rain after rain. And we need it, but we don't need it for baseball.
0: Yeah.
1: But, anything north of, like, I don't know, Tennessee right now is getting just beautiful, great weather. Mm-hmm. So, good thing the Braves are there.
0: Good for them. All right, we'll have our leadoff emails coming up. I guess Russ is coming in this morning. I hadn't heard from him, hopefully.
1: Yeah, he normally says when he doesn't, but I've not heard, which is a good sign. Yeah. So, hopefully, Russ.
0: 6:50.
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18: Here's the 0-1 pitch. Michael Harris cranks it way up into the air to deep right field. Going back now, Abreu. He goes to the wall. That is out of here. Into the Braves bullpen. Well, Michael had the bunt base hit to get him going in the sixth inning, and he hits a bomb over the wall here in the seventh inning. And the Braves have an 8-2 lead in the top of the seventh.

0: do you want to do? I want to rock.
1: I want to watch Michael Harris.
0: Wrong with that?
1: I want to watch Michael Harris swing a bat.
0: Yeah.
1: Especially on the road and on Fridays. Those are when he's at his best.
0: Heck yeah.
1: Like, literally, statistically, at his best. So bring it on.
0: Michael Harris.
1: Great series for Michael.
0: So what? Let's see. All right. In the 7-6 win, he had 4 hits.
1: Mm-hmm.
0: In the game that didn't go Atlanta's way, he was 0-4, so he was 4-8. And then yesterday, 2-5. So what a weekend. A series. He went 6-13 with, what, 2 homers? The homer, he did have homer in the first
1: yes,
0: game.
1: Yes, he had a homer and a triple, I think.
0: Yeah.
1: Homer and a double, I'm sorry.
0: Yeah, Riley had the triple. Yeah, so keep it going. Michael Harris II and Ronald Acuna Jr.
1: Mm-hmm. Welcome to the party.
0: Mm-hmm. I don't have a second or a junior or a third or anything like that.
1: Mm-hmm.
0: I don't have that.
1: Like you mean?
0: Yeah. We had a second, we had a junior, and others. Did the Braves have a third? I don't guess they do they? They got Michael Harris II, Ronald Acuna Jr., and do they have others on the team that have like a, whatever I'm trying to say, an extra?
1: No, but Harris is new baby, like a month and a half old now. Yeah. I think they call him Trip, which means
0: the third,
1: yeah. Which who knows?
0: So yeah. Okay. Sounds good to me.
1: Todd Gurley was a third.
0: Mm-hmm.
1: He put the third on the back of his jersey, but I don't know. I'm coming up blank.
0: So, yeah. All right.
1: If you think of something, holler.
0: Time to get into the inbox.
2: You've got mail.
0: And you know what that means. Leading things off, our man, the one and only, Dr. Clay down in South Florida. Good morning to Dr. Clay in Delray Beach, Florida, who says, good Friday morning to the George and Lewis Johnson of Sports Radio. I'm pretty sure the doctor that delivered me a long, long time ago was named George Johnson, I believe. He had been delivering babies in Spartanburg. I think he delivered a lot of babies in Spartanburg. Dr. George Johnson.
1: I'm guessing if you can get the U.S. Census involved and find, like, what is the most common male name ever, George Johnson's got to be in the top, like, 10.
0: Yeah,
1: those are two very common names.
0: What about George Smith?
1: I bet that's in the top 10.
0: What about George Jones?
1: I bet it's in the top 10.
0: The possum. But George Johnson, yeah. And Lewis Johnson of Sports Radio. I doubt this is a reference to a birth and baby doctor in Spartanburg, South Carolina, but we shall see.
1: If it is, will you be a little creeped out if Clay did that kind of research? I'd be a little disturbed if he got the doctor. I don't know who delivered me, but if he figured it out, I'd be a little disturbed. Easy, Clay.
0: That would be weird. All right, on this huge college baseball weekend, why not George Lightning Licks Johnson on guitar and his brother Lewis Thunder Thumbs Johnson of funk band The Brothers Johnson. But prior to that, they were the guitarist and bass player for Billy Preston. I'm liking where this is going to go. So for the Diamond Dogs, hopefully circling the bases and scoring runs over the weekend, let's funk it up and hear Billy Preston's Will It Go Round and Circle.

0: like a ultra compliment. I want to make it very clear. I am complimenting this. Who's the lead singer here?
1: I don't know.
2: Oh, Billy Preston.
0: Billy Preston, you are, what do you say, OCD? Here's what I'm getting at.
1: Yeah.
0: When your hair is bigger than your head, I'm listening to your music. Look at this guy. That is what I'm talking about.
1: Oh, my gosh, yes. That is awesome.
0: That is not a critique. That is a compliment.
1: No. That is awesome.
0: That is the funk and the soul that we are here for. That's a great video. I don't know what the setting is or where this is being performed.
1: Let me see again. It looks like he might be on American Bandstand, or is that? I don't think that is. What was the Don Cornelius show?
0: They showed the crowd earlier. Now they're not showing the crowd anymore.
1: Yeah, that's cool though.
0: Got the Soul Train through drum set. Look at that.
1: Yeah, no, that's sweet. Look how high up those cymbals are sitting. So I don't know. It looks more like American Bandstand than Soul Train, but I can't tell just because. And I mean this in the nicest way. His hair takes up the whole screen.
0: Way too. I mean, not too big. It's just big. Yeah. That's a good looking set of locks, man.
1: I'm pretty much, if you tell me for a band, if they got a horn section, I'm going to give them a listen. I love a horn section in a band. And I may not like it after I hear it as much, but usually I do. But I love this. It's a great way to get it started, Clay. Funky Fun Day Friday.
0: Ooh, look at this instrument.
1: Oh, yeah.
0: Paging Dr. Gene, what is the instrument called that you blow into like a woodwind, but it has keys?
1: Yeah.
0: Like is a that keyboard.
1: It's not a keytar. It's a, yeah.
0: You know something I take for granted a lot because I have zero music skill? I have none. None whatsoever. What I take for granted, and a lot of people I think take for granted, is like not only are these individuals up there singing, but they have mastered the instruments to play while they sing. And to me, that's just, I don't have that coordination anywhere within me.
1: That thing is called the melodica.
0: Melodica, good call. Good
1: the melodica, M-E-L-O-D-I-C.
0: What did you type in to get that?
1: A keyboard that you blow into. Perfect. And it popped in before I even finished typing it.
0: I love that computers know what you're trying to say.
1: I wasn't the first one to type that.
0: Say it again.
1: Melodica, M-E-L-O-D-I-C-A. And you're right, Dr. Gene probably knows all about that. Mm-hmm. Probably Dr. Brett Baucom. I think if they don't have that for the Redcoats, they need to.
0: Next time we get Brett Baucom, what's the melodica budget in the Redcoat band?
1: And you know the conductor doesn't know how to play everything perfect, but they do have to know how to kind of play everything. Mm-hmm. So does Dr. Brett or Dr. Gene or Powdertown Mark or Chad Cheeley, do they know how to play the melodica?
0: Well, emails are open, 960theref@cmg.com.
1: Ooh, Matthew Kaminsky should ask him if he knows how to play the melodica.
0: You'll see him in a few hours.
1: I know. So isn't that awesome?
0: Give it a shot.
1: That is awesome. Anyway, it's baseball. And anything can happen, one step at a time and all that stuff. But for what Georgia did and who they did it against, this feels like the year to win it in Omaha. Heyo. It's not pretty, but the Braves game turned on a bunt single and three walks. Yes, it did. And then a grand slam. Seeing Acuna, Harris, and Albies, all three players that are kind of tied together, go deep in the same game was pretty cool. And what if we were told before the season, Michael Harris will be subpar, even for him, at home, but on the road, his numbers will be so good, he'll be having a solid season. After yesterday, Michael Harris, .227 average, 3 homers, 10 RBIs at home, the non-launching pad versus .365 10 homers, 23 RBIs on the road. Those are great splits. Or great to get those splits.
0: Mm-hmm. I mean, his OPS on the road is like 1,100.
1: Incredible.
0: It's ridiculous.
1: Since it's Friday and the Braves are on the road, lock in a 3-for-5 for one Michael Harris tonight. Because, yeah, he has been killing it on Fridays. Just killing it. Austin Riley on these pitch counts. when he swings and puts the ball in play. 0-2 counts, 105. 1-2 count, 093. 2-2 count, 132. And on a 3-2 count, 095.
0: These are some like baseball savant research numbers here, man, which is an amazing analytical website. But
1: once the count gets to two strikes, he's 13 for 121 for a 107 batting average, which places him 155th out of 166 who qualify in all of Major League Baseball.
0: All right, So we have presented the problem. Do we have a solution? I'm not saying just Clay, in general. Like, what is the solution for Riley? Because you've locked him into this big contract for years. His trends are not great. I don't know if he's got any trade value. I know some people out there, the Shanks and other people in the world, want to trade some guys, and I get that. I totally understand that. I don't think Bill's ever said Riley. But I'm curious what Bill's thoughts are on like Riley if you presented a trade for Riley. But who's going to take him?
1: Yeah.
0: Who's going to take him? I don't know. I don't know a solution for Riley other than you just kind of stuck giving him chances. Yeah.
1: The solution is to have the other pitchers quit throwing him strikes.
0: Would it be outlandishly silly and ridiculous to let him go spend a month at Gwinnett on that big contract he has? That doesn't really happen. But maybe that's what he needs. Go face some AAA pitching for a month and then come back and tell us what you've learned.
1: Do you have write a book report. I'm going to look this up while we're talking about his I can find his stats. So you got the email there in front of you. What did Clay say those 13 for what did he say?
0: When the count gets to two strikes, he is 13 for 121. That's a .107 batting average.
1: 13 for 121. So on the year, taking those out, that would be 33 for... let's see, 121, 33 for 92. Would that be the math on that?
0: What are you trying to do here?
1: What he's hitting when it's not two strikes?
0: Not two strikes? Oh, I don't know.
1: Now, if I'm doing the math right here, would that be 359? Is that what, if you take out 13, what is 213 minus 121? Is that 92? Am I doing the math right here?
0: I think that's right.
1: So in his other ABs, that would mean he's 33 for 92, which is a 359 average in his other ABs. So my question is, or my statement is, like I said a moment ago, the other teams quit need to throwing him strikes.
0: Mm-hmm.
1: That's my solution. Which isn't much of a solution since it involves the other team. I don't know. That's a good question.
0: Thank you.
1: That is a, for Dr. Clay and for you, what is the solution how do you attack the problem?
0: It's the same conundrum as Ha-Seong Kim where you got him at a $20 million contract. No one's going to take him and you want to use him. You don't want to just shelf $20 million. You paid him that for a reason. You expect whatever slumps he's in to eventually go away. And be the version of yourself that earned the $20 million, but you got to keep putting him out there. You got to keep. I mean, Riley's not going anywhere. The solution is not what I just said. Is not to send him down to Gwinnett. I don't see that happening ever.
1: No.
0: But if it did, I would not be like appalled by it. At this point, you got to try something. Because when he comes out to bat right now, that's like bathroom break time.
1: Yeah.
0: He and Ha-Seong Kim both, like, go do something. Go get a new drink. Go warm up the pizza in the microwave. Do whatever you want to do that you were waiting for the commercial break because you're just going to watch a frustrating at-bat. And these numbers with two strikes are hideous.
1: And I wonder, too, what is the – I know the average for the major leaguers is higher, but this is maybe the kind of stuff that Clay knows or knows where to find it. What is the – major league average this year for all hitters when they put the ball in play with two strikes? I'd just be curious to know. If he's saying that Austin Riley's batting average when he puts the ball in play with two strikes is 107. Now, the one thing is that doesn't take into account walks. So, how many times has he been walked on a 3-2 pitch this year? He didn't put the ball in play, but he did get on base. I don't know. I'm asking.
0: All right, so just ChatGPT. Gotta love where it can get deep in the weeds when you ask it very, very specific questions. Mm-hmm. It says MLB hitters are roughly around 165 to 175 range in recent seasons. A 2024 analysis cited the MLB average batting with two strikes at 169.
1: Okay.
0: So what is Riley?
1: 107.
0: So which is way below the average.
1: 107 on your FM dial.
0: Mm-hmm.
1: That's what he is.
0: MLB average with two strikes, about 170. Just kind of keeps recycling the same stat over and over. But there is an article. It cited the New York Post. A deep dive into the Mets' crowded end of the potential National League playoff pool. That's the headline.
1: Yeah.
0: But in that article, it cited that the league average with two strikes is 0.169 or 169. So you can use that as a bar, a litmus, a research, a data point, if you would.
1: Mm-hmm.
0: But that's evidence enough to tell me that Riley is way below the league average in two-strike swings.
1: He's having a terrible year. I don't know that there's any other way to put it, especially for his standards. He's hitting .216, and I don't know what he's got for – I don't have his numbers in front of me, even though I was just looking at him a second ago. I do know. All right. So here's the thing. He's hitting .216 with 8 homers and 31 RBIs. At least his RBI total isn't terrible. He's tied for 35th. I don't know if that's in the National League or if that's in all of baseball. But with the Braves offense, he is coming to the plate a lot of times with men on base.
0: Mm-hmm.
1: So that probably does make sense. He does have 8 homers, which isn't terrible. It feels like that's kind of about average. But his OPS is only .664. That is bad, as we know from Clay stats. So come on, Austin Riley, pick it up.
0: Yeah, unfortunately, I think this is going to be the summer conversation without a solution. I mean, that's what we do.
1: Yeah.
0: I'm not saying we're going to do anything different. No, we talk about games. We talk about players. We talk about trends. But I don't know what the solution is for Austin Riley other than snap into it.
1: Yeah,
0: earn your money. What's frustrating about Austin is he ended last year on the IL with that broken wrist. Prior to hurting or whatever, broken, whatever it was, the wrist that kept him out of the last like 3 weeks of the season, he was playing much better. It was noted that he was hitting the ball much, much better. He told reporters that he figured out what he was doing wrong with his swing. I remember this vividly. Mm-hmm. He went into spring training this year saying the same things. He's lost some weight. He looks better. He looks healthy. He had a really good spring. I need to go find his numbers, but he left Northport with that look and that feel that, hey, we're going to get a very different version of Austin Riley this year. But now here we are, last Friday in May, where you're just saying, what's going on here? We're post-Memorial Day.
1: Yeah, we're past Memorial Day. Exactly. All right, to finish up Dr. Clay's email, he says, in case there's a Mets fan among the millions who listen on this app.
0: There is.
1: By the way, Eric St. With a K.
0: Yeah, I love Eric St. With a K. Hate his baseball team.
1: He's listening right now.
0: Good morning, Eric St. With a K.
1: He and Jen are on their way to the Atlanta airport.
0: Nice.
1: So you guys have a safe trip.
0: Yeah, that's always a fun time when you're heading to the airport. That means you're probably going somewhere cool.
1: It's the drive. So when I leave the house, when I have a flight at Hartsfield, I leave the house, I'm good. Then I get on 20. I always go through Conyers. Get on 20. Then you start getting a little, And then when you hit 285, like you're going to the airport, you're like, okay. Then when you start parking, and you know how just kind of the stress, this is me. I know it's not everybody. It just kind of starts ramping up. Nothing crazy, but there's no greater feeling in the world than when you have made it through the line and you have gotten your stuff off the conveyor belt and you're putting your shoes back on or your belt back on or whatever, and you know you've made it.
0: Let's say you're 2 hours early for a flight. That's typically what let me ask this. When you get through to your terminal, are you part of the club that wants to walk to your terminal?
1: I do.
0: Make sure it exists, and then you go get a beer or whatever you want to do.
1: It's funny you mention that. If I have time, Carol and I like to walk to our terminal if we have time. And we will use the moving, sidewalks. We do use those.
0: Awesome.
1: But no, that's a good quick way to get in a few steps. Mm-hmm. We do like to do that.
0: But I mean, I walk to my, I guess the answer I should have said was gate. Like, do you go to the gate where you're assigned?
1: Oh, yeah. We'll pack it at the gate, and then one of us, well, it just depends if we want to go, if we got time, we'll just go sit maybe somewhere and get a, if we're getting a bite to eat, or if we're getting a beer or whatever, or a cocktail. I always like to, I'll say this, I like to have a beer or a cocktail before I get on the plane.
0: I love being wasted on
1: the plane.
0: I don't
1: care what time it is. Exactly.
0: I want the person sitting next to me to regret everything.
1: Yeah.
0: No, I'm kidding. I do like, I think an airport drink is one of the like top tier drinks you can have. Especially if it's within like 8 a.m. to 11 a.m. window.
1: Oh, yeah. I don't care what
0: that's
1: time it is.
0: Really, no, airport
1: when
0: time.
1: When you're flying, time is not the not the same thing.
0: You've got people eating steak dinners and drinking like Mai Tais at
1: 6
0: 9 a.m.
1: Yeah,
0: exactly. Whatever airport you're at.
1: Exactly. Exactly. I know everybody approaches it differently, but that's just, that sounds like you and I have kind of the same thoughts on that.
0: Let me preface this with love, because I do love her dearly. You will never experience the stress of going through the airport TSA with my mother-in-law.
1: Oh, my goodness.
0: That is a very, very stressful thing.
1: Okay.
0: And we give her a hard time about it. But she is of the belief, and I tease Ashley because she's kind of in this category, but not fully. She is of the belief that if you mess up and you don't do exactly what the TSA agent says to do, they're going to kick your butt out of the airport and tell you to go back home. Like, your flight is, you're not allowed on this flight.
1: Yeah.
0: So it is met with a very, very high level of stress when it's time to take your shoes off and do the TSA thing.
1: I hear you.
0: And we tell her, we got you. Calm down. We're good.
1: Mm-hmm.
0: Does not reduce the stress level at all.
1: I know we've got Dr. Kerry Kelly standing by, so let me finish the email real fast because we got off track there. All right, so the Mets fan says through 35% of the season, your $334 million payroll has you in last place and 14 and a half games back. Thoughts?
0: There was a point in late April I was like, well, the Mets are probably going to figure this out and get it together, go on a run, make it interesting. I've lost hope on that. They are abysmal, and I don't get it. I can't deep dive on the Mets issues, but they have issues.
1: Currently 23-33. 14 and a half back of the Braves in the division.
0: They're going to start getting the quits in them, and they're probably going to be sellers at the deadline.
1: Yeah, they're a minus 29 in runs scored this year. So that means they are, let's see here, like I said, 14 and a half back. Not a great year. Of the top eight seeds, if you had to pick one that would not make it out of its regional, who would it be?
0: Tech. Oh, is this wishful thinking, or is this like using my actual?
1: I think of the wishful.
0: Of the wishful variety,
1: of the wishful
0: tech,
1: thinking.
0: But I don't trust Florida.
1: Yeah.
0: If I had to pick one that I don't think is going to make it out, I think Miami may give them a little, you know what.
1: Yeah, no, that's an interesting one.
0: Mm-hmm.
1: There's no doubt about that. But yeah, let me do a little bit deeper dive on that one, Clay, and I can maybe get back to you on it. Because I was just looking at who were the best looking two seeds? And in Auburn's, who was the two seed at Auburn? Oh, it's UCF. The two seed at North Carolina is, where did North Carolina go? The two seed at North Carolina is Tennessee. The two seed at Texas is, I'm doing terrible here. Cal Santa Barbara, the two seed at Bama. They're the number seven seed. So who's the two seed in their regional?
0: Oklahoma State.
1: And then you mentioned Florida's got Miami. I know. You kind of look at them on paper and you think, I don't know. They all look like they should advance. But I'm like, Clay, you feel like at least one or two may not. And who will it be? All right, the road to Omaha goes through Athens. We'll pick up emails on the other side of the Athens Little League Report with Kerry Kelly coming up next at 7:30.
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1: This is David Johnston, and I love this time of year. 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But along with that is, unfortunately, the high pollen count. 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

0: 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Georgia baseball, if you missed it yesterday, we'll tell you now. 5 o'clock first pitch. It was originally set for 7, but the regional in Athens moved up a little bit today. So the first game plays at noon. That'll be Liberty and Boston College, and then Georgia Long Island set for 5 o'clock. As we're keeping an eye on that weather potentially coming in. So far, it looks nice out the window this morning, but that could change later on today. All right, Dave, we had her yesterday. We have her again today. Fire up the walk-up music.
1: Is that a melodica?
0: Could be.
1: I think it's a pan flute.
0: Maybe a pan flute.
1: It's Zamfir.
0: As we say with the Miss Carrie Kelly, she was born to speak to animals and enjoy second breakfast every day, but she's forced to work and talk to us on the radio. Carrie Kelly, how are you this morning again?
2: I'm doing great, and don't worry, I do still enjoy second breakfast whenever I can.
0: I hope our listeners get that reference. Hobbits loved a good second breakfast on Lord of the Rings, and I'm a big fan myself.
2: That's right. I'm actually looking right now. I just realized that two Hobbit door window decals that I've recently hung up on our kitchen windows.
0: Nice. So. I don't have the name of it in front of me, but I saw some. Is there like a Hobbit house in North Georgia that's like Airbnb? Are you familiar with that at all?
2: I have heard of such. Yes. I have never been to such, but yes, I guess I probably need. You know, I've been
1: would
2: to the
1: you
2: real
1: go
2: thing.
1: To such?
2: I've been. Of course, I would go to such, but yeah. I've been to the the real thing in New Zealand, so it's hard to top that.
1: Ooh,
2: but yes,
1: that's right.
2: I would go to such.
0: That is very true. If you had more money than you knew what to do with, I imagine the Kellys would have a Hobbit house or two around the world, wouldn't they?
2: Unfortunately, yes, that's true.
0: Don't blame you at all.
1: If this thing isn't in Such's, then we are missing out. I hope it is.
2: Exactly.
0: Somewhere where moss grows abundant. Got to have that on the roof, man.
1: That's right.
0: Got to have it on the roof. Carrie, let's jump into it. The Athens Little League Report. It is all-star time, and we got you for a second straight day, which we are privileged to have the honor. But let's jump into that. The Athens Little League Report brought to you by Allergy Partners of Georgia and Ross Massey Law, your lawyer friend. When you're ready, Carrie, second day in a row. Have at it.
2: All right. So we did have some more All-Star games last night. I've got one report, and then I've got some stats to read with some team names. So again, we were at Satterfield last night, and this game was the Oconee County Little League Sandlot versus the Athens 9U Sandlot All-Stars. Oconee County Little League Sandlot came away with the win 12-6 over the Athens 9U Sandlot All-Stars in a game that was closer than the final score showed at Satterfield Park. Athens was led by Messiah Colbert, who battled hard on the mound early while also collecting two hits and helping spark the offense. Wilder McCavin, Jose Mendez, and Wyatt Jagger also took turns pitching for Athens and continued to battle against a patient Oconee County lineup. Defensively, P.J. Hunter, Finn Hosey, Bennett Todd, and Ian Martinez helped record key outs in the infield. Gabe Capps covered the ground in the outfield while Nolan Wilson had solid defense and energy throughout the night. One of the biggest moments defensively came when Athens pitcher Wilder McCalvin turned a double play, catching a comebacker and making a heads-up play to get the runner out at second, which ignited the crowd and gave the team momentum late in the game. Athens mounted an excited 5-run rally in the fifth inning to climb back into the game. Thomas Williams delivered the biggest hit of the inning with a clutch 2-run single. The comeback effort brought energy to the Athens dugout as the All-Stars battled until the final out. Oconee County Little League Sandlot was led offensively by Wyatt, Owen, Ryder, and Sam, while Davis reached base multiple times and Brody applied pressure on the bases with aggressive running. Despite the loss, Athens continued to compete and showed plenty of fight in another exciting Sandlot matchup at Satterfield Park. So big congratulations to that 9U Sandlot team. I know even with losses, I was talking to Coach McCalvin yesterday, All-Stars is a really great experience, and the kids usually learn a lot in a short amount of time because they are practicing, games. So congrats again to the Athens All-Star 9U Baseball. I did want to read some stats from the Athens 8U All-Star Softball. And we have, they played Oconee last night. Unfortunately for Athens, we lost 14-4, but we had some good playing from Marley J. And again, I'll read these last names in just a second. Went 2-for-2. Josephine L., Elliot, Talia, and Lucy all had hits. And Madeline and Anna also went 2-for-2, and Anna had two RBIs. and Marley had one RBI. So really good hitting there from Athens. It looks like Anna pitched and did well there as well, getting a strikeout. And I'm just going to read the names of that team out for us one more time. I think Ross already covered this, but just to highlight our softball coach pitch all-star team, we have Isla Berg, Talia Brown, Elliot Bryant, Talia Fletcher, Caroline Fox, Marley Jowers, Felicity Just, Renaya Marshall, Anna Parks, Josephine Peacock, Elle Purcell, Lauren Satcher, Lucy Schmidt, and Madeline Tanner. And we love our softball players and are so excited to participate in the softball All-Stars as well. It looks like we have maybe one more game tonight for the Athens 7U All-Stars. And I did not see a game for the 8U All-Star Baseball. So I think that is the Athens Little League Report for Friday.
0: Delivered wonderfully as always, Carrie. We appreciate that. That report brought to you.

0: The NBA playoffs are underway, and now you can trade every game on Kalshi. 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Trade on anything.
1: Always, and we do appreciate that. And she said she would absolutely stay in a place that we were talking about.
2: Yeah, would
1: but
2: too.
1: It might be a letdown since she's already done pretty much the real thing in New Zealand.
2: I'm not like a Lord of the Rings aficionado like she is. Like she could smash us in trivia, all the things. Like she loves it. But I do respect and love the vibe of the Shire and the Hobbits, and I think they've kind of got life figured out. You just kind of garden.
1: Two breakfasts.
2: Smoke your whatever you smoke, and then you just eat breakfast twice every day, and you just live a very happy, conflict-free life. And I think that we should strive toward that. But the houses are pretty cool, like built into the hills. I would stay in one of those.
1: So, by the way, I've wondered this before. Is there a Zealand or an Old Zealand?
2: Dr. Google could help you with that inquiry.
1: Yeah. And I've never been in a place like where I thought of it. There is a New Zealand. There's York. So I guess that's Old York, since we have New York. But I've never heard of Zealand. But I've heard of New Zealand.
2: When you know, let us know.
1: Look, it's like, I'm not even looking that up.
2: No, I'm not looking that up.
1: I'm not going to look that up. We can do that another time. Back to the emails.
3: You've got mail.
1: Stevie T. Good morning, Stevie T. Okay, let's stay calm. Acuna's back.
2: How about
1: but
2: that?
1: But we know what happens when he gets on a hot streak. He'll get hurt. Bet it.
2: Whew, unfortunately.
1: Thanks a lot for making me put that out there, Stevie T. I'm just reading the email. I'm just the messenger.
2: Unfortunately, you're accurate, but let's just give it a few weeks to breathe before we jump to conclusions.
1: So if they have pace numbers for a player's offense, do they also have pace numbers for injuries? How many hamstrings is Acuna pacing? I just watched the game on mute yesterday because of all the bench players being used at different positions. Can't believe we keep winning games like these. Stevie, I hope the freeze and blooper can stay healthy, T.
2: You're a surly little Stevie T for the Braves. What are we now? We are this morning 38-19. That's easy math. That's 19 games over 500. You are the same amount of games over 500 as you have losses. That's a good stat. Pull that out when you want to talk to your friends about baseball. So run differential of plus 103. And we're worried about a potential hamstring on Acuna. Come on, Stevie T.
1: Stevie T.
2: But what you say makes sense, but come on, man. Enjoy the ride.
1: Yeah. Just enjoy. Come on, Stevie
2: thank
1: T.
2: Thank God you're not cheering for the Mets this year. That'd be a mad ride. That'd be miserable.
1: Moving on.
2: They're 10 games under 500.
1: Yep. Todd.
3: You got mail.
2: Ooh, the double.
1: Ooh,
2: I like that.
1: How'd you do that?
2: I didn't mean to do that.
1: Oh.
2: I mean, I've got two players up here.
1: They both hit the same time.
2: I put them in the same.
1: It's in stereo.
2: Let me see if I can do that one more time. That was
1: Guy and Cece in stereo.
4: You got mail.
2: We'll save that for the blooper reel.
1: Todd says, this should be a spectacular baseball weekend with the NCAAs and the Braves. By the way, the Braves in the hitter-friendly park in Cincinnati. Chris Sale is a super tough-minded hurler, and the Braves bullpen is the best. Three homers with the grand salami by Acuna hit out of the entire Fenway Park being one of them. Michael Harris and Ozzy Albies. Maybe Ronnie Acuna Jr. will now get hot at the plate.
2: That's the hope. That's the dream.
1: Is. Ben Ingram said this is the second best start after 57 games in Braves Bean Eaters franchise history. The 1897 Bean Eaters featured ace pitcher Kid Nichols, who won 31 games, and a batting order that featured Billy Hamilton, Jimmy Collins, and Bobby Lowe. They finished the season 93-39-3.
2: It's a really good record.
1: That's pretty good. The NCAA Regionals are so awesome. The entire format of the D1 baseball tournament is one of the best in sports. My personal wish is for

0: Georgia to beat Tech in the championship 2 out of 3 finals in Omaha. Well, I will say this, that is actually not possible.
1: Someone else said it yesterday. It was Bill Shanks, and I'm not going to, like, correct him. But, yeah, I thought the same thing.
0: They're on the same side.
1: Yeah, the dream would be to beat them in the championship. Just that'd be nice, but it's not going to happen. It can't happen.
0: Can't meet in the finals.
1: Here are the teams that these are the seeded teams.
0: Mm-hmm.
1: That could potentially play in Omaha. Let me see if I'm doing this right. It's either Oregon, Texas, Alabama. I don't know why I threw Oregon in there, but they're not. Well, no, Oregon is ranked. I'm sorry. 11. Okay, let me do this again.
0: What are you trying to do here?
1: These are just the seeded teams that are on our side of the bracket.
0: Yeah.
1: These are the teams we cannot face in the championship game. And it's Mississippi State is the only way you'll see them as a super regional. You won't even play them in Omaha. Oregon, Texas. Let's go back to that.
0: Alabama,
1: Florida State, Kansas, and Georgia Tech.
0: Yep.
1: Those are the teams on the side of the bracket that are impossible to meet in the World Series finals.
0: Mm-hmm.
1: You could meet them in Omaha, but it's not going to be the finals.
0: Correct.
1: Except for Mississippi State. There's no chance at meeting them in Omaha because you will have played them next week.
0: Here's
1: in
0: the how field. The top four seeds on the side that Georgia is on, if the seeds held, you would have Tech, you would have Georgia, you would have Texas and Alabama on that side in Omaha if the top four seeds advanced all the way. On the other side, it would be UCLA, Auburn, North Carolina, and Florida if the top eight seeds all advanced to Omaha. That's how it would work, those brackets. All right. Have an exciting weekend. Go Diamond Dogs. My friends, alma mater Cal Poly, and the Atlanta Pro Sports Teams. P.S. Mateo for president.
1: Yeah, not a bad option.
0: Cal Poly is the 3 seed in the UCLA regional. And simply because of Todd's or TA's email, I will actually probably notice that now. They're playing Virginia Tech today.
1: Excellent.
0: And TA's dog, Kalma, I hope she is doing okay. Get an update from you on her. I know she had some stomach issues, and I never heard how things were going. So I hope she's doing better. Thank you, Todd.
1: I kind of like his sign-off, by the way. Have an exciting weekend.
0: Yeah.
1: Like, have a good weekend. Hey, have a good
0: whatever. Have an exciting
1: I'm going to tell
0: weekend.
1: Somebody in the building on my way out the door in a little while to have an exciting weekend and just leave it at that. Just keep walking. I'm not even going to stop and, like, emphasize, hey, have an exciting weekend. It's like you're challenging someone to go do something cool and literally exciting. So I dig that.
0: Dr. Clay, quick addendum. Tony Gwynn had a career 302 average when he put the ball in play with 2 strikes.
1: That's incredible.
0: That's pretty good.
1: There's a lot of Tony Gwynn stats that are just stupid. Just stupid. Yes. So, an outlier, but a stat nonetheless. Which is crazy.
0: Officer Charles, good morning.
2: You've got mail.
0: Glad I turned on the app on my way to class to hear the game time change. I had a group that was going to watch the dogs win before we went out to dinner, but I guess we'll watch during dinner.
1: So when people ask, why do you keep repeating breaking news like that or news like the time change? It's for reasons like Charles.
0: Exactly.
1: Not everybody is locked into social media all the time. Not everybody gets news in a 24-hour constant cycle. Sometimes you just listen to the ref at the 7 o'clock hour.
0: That's right.
1: And then again at the 8 o'clock hour.
0: Have a great winning dogs weekend and don't be the rabbit. So here's what I wanted. This email's got me wondering, what class? He says, I'm on the way to class.
1: I think when you're an officer of the law, it's a lot like being a teacher.
0: Yeah.
1: There's not really time off.
0: Yeah.
1: People think that Mrs. Booker is just like sleeping in for the next 74 days. Like she is busy with a lot of other things, like advancing her education and her school and all that stuff. A lot of it's extra pay, which is good. But no, it's not like officers or teachers or professions like that ever really get real downtime.
0: Well, as the great Thornton Mellon said in Back to School, come and see me when you got no class. And that's how I feel for Officer Charles. So anyway, glad we got the word out there to you, Officer Charles.
1: It would have been a real shame if you were like sitting at 5 and 10 and all of a sudden you see a score.
0: Like, oops.
1: When you were like waiting, we're ready to go to the game. Wait a second, the Dogs are up 3-0. Like, what do you mean the Dogs are up 3-0?
0: Yeah, it's like, what?
1: We're eating dinner before we go to the game. So glad we could help.
0: That's right. That's right. All right, Logan, we'll take a quick break. Unless we got anything else. I think we're good on the emails. I'm assuming we're going to have Rossi. Has he said anything that he's not going to be here? Good.
1: He would have texted both of us.
0: Woo! Love it. All right, it's 7:50.
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0: 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Dave and Logan along with you. By the way, something called PGA Tour University. Do I follow them on Twitter? Let's see here. I don't, but I will now. Graham Coffey had a repost of this, and I just saw it on my Twitter timeline. It's a minute long. We got a second here. Can we play this? It's a thing that it says, as UGA golf head coach Chris Hack prepares to retire following the NCAA championship, some of the players he's impacted shared heartfelt messages to celebrate his remarkable career and wish him the very best in retirement. And I think we're safe to play this. It's a minute long. It's basically the PGA Tour players that played for Hack saying stuff. So if you don't mind, this will take a minute and 16 seconds. Here we go.
10: Tech, congrats on your retirement.
11: Congrats on an incredible career. It was always my dream to play there, and to play for you was amazing. You've been an unbelievable person in my life, and I know a lot of other people too.
12: Hacker was the most fun guy ever.
0: Keith Mitchell.
12: I can't tell you how much fun we had, you know, telling jokes.
11: I'll always remember all the times we just laughed on the course.
13: Hey, are you playing?
14: Hope you enjoyed retirement as much as you did coaching. At least I hope you enjoyed coaching us. We sure had a great time.
10: You're an unbelievable human being. Great coach for all of us.
15: Coach Hack, thank you for your great 4 years. Thanks for all you did for Georgia golf.
0: Davis Thompson.
10: You and Coach Douglas were great role models for me, and I really enjoyed my time with you guys.
11: You always encouraged me to not search too much and just keep working my short game and don't change who I am as a player, and that's really helped me have a long career on the PGA Tour.
10: You're there to give a hug, there to be stern when we needed to. Really enjoyed my time there.
0: Brian Harmon.
10: Love you like a brother.
0: Open chair.
10: Thanks, Hacker. I appreciate you having us, man.
16: Hey, you know, it's always a pleasure to see you here.
10: Couldn't be more happy for you in your retirement. I hope you get to spend that retirement doing exactly what you want to do because you deserve it, man. So thank you, and from all of us, we'll miss you as a coach, but we'll still be around. You're one of the legendary coaches in college golf.
15: Happy retirement and go Dawgs.
12: Go Dawgs.
10: Go Dawgs.
11: Go Dawgs.
1: Well, that was lovely.
0: Yeah. I might have had it. I mean, I guess that was okay audio-wise, but if you get a chance, go check it out so you can see all the guys. That was cool. Very good stuff there.
1: He's coached some pretty good players over the years.
0: Yeah, yes, he has.
1: I know it's not even fair though when you look at like, all right, let's compare the winnings by school, because Coastal Carolina will have a massive, massive number thanks to Dustin Johnson. Just Dustin Johnson.
0: Yeah.
1: I don't know if there is that comparison somewhere. I mean, Georgia's got a very, very impressive earnings list when you come to that. But you take like the one outlier. Like I know Tiger's not the only Stanford golfer. There have been some really good
0: Tom
1: ones.
0: Tom Watson but was look, pretty good.
1: Yeah, he's pretty good. But he didn't earn a fraction of what Tiger Woods earned because of different eras.
0: Right.
1: But I mean, you look at things like that, it's interesting. But I think top to bottom, now Texas has a claim to this too, but like who has the like best core PGA guys the last like 20 years or so?
0: Yeah.
1: I mean, find me someone that's head and shoulders above Georgia.
0: Exactly.
1: I'll call you a liar.
0: Yeah, no doubt.
1: It's incredible.
0: Two Masters, a British, a lot of Ryder Cups and President's Cups and PGA Tour victories. It's amazing. It really is. So yeah, very cool there. And I love Chris Hagg. I can't say enough about how great he's been.
1: Do you think he'll golf in his retirement?
0: I don't know.
1: I bet he will.
0: Yeah, that's the funny thing, the misnomer is, golf coaches and golf pros, they don't get to golf very much. They got other stuff they got to do. Mm-hmm. Hey, quick note, too, from Carrie Kelly, who says, it looks like Zealand is in the Netherlands. And yesterday she was talking about she thought her most expensive card was a Dave Roberts card, who's now the manager of the Dodgers. Mm-hmm. She thinks it's actually Dave Stewart, not Dave Roberts. And I'm assuming it's Dave Stewart, the former pitcher, not Dave Stewart of the Eurythmics. But we'll get a check on that, too. If you had an Annie Lennox and Dave Stewart card, that might be worth a lot. So we'll try to get clarification there. All right.
1: Top five least favorite songs of the Eurythmics.
0: Oh, you still like them?
1: Can't. No, that one song.
0: Sweet Dreams.
1: I can't stand that song. It's in the bottom feeders of my. We're not going to play it, by the way. Yeah. One day.
0: So is that an earworm for you?
1: Well, earworms can be positive and negative, but yes, if we ever wanted to have a day where we all like throw in our least favorite song and we play it on air, that's going to be like right at the top for me. It's terrible.
0: Yeah, I get
1: terrible
0: it.
1: Song.
0: I get it. All right. We'll be talking with our man Russ Tanner in the 8 o'clock hour. That's coming up next at 7:58.
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0: I'm David Johnston with a 960 The Ref Southern Sports Center, brought to you by Athens Orthopedic Clinic. Georgia baseball, the Bulldogs getting set to take on Long Island this afternoon. A 5 o'clock first pitch. That'll be a 4:40 airtime right here on The Ref. Because of the threat of potential bad weather, the game was moved from 7 o'clock to 5 o'clock. The first game between Boston College and Liberty now gets underway at noon over at Foley Field. The Braves getting the 10-2 win over the Red Sox yesterday. The Braves taking 2 of 3. Ronald Acuna with the grand slam. The Braves are now in Cincinnati tonight in the first of a weekend series. Grant Holmes on the mound for the Braves. It gets underway at 6:40. You get the top national and local sports stories every 20 minutes. It's Athens Voice of the Dogs, 960 The Ref and the 960 The Ref app.
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11: Dun, dun, dun, dun. Dun,
0: dun, dun, dun. Good morning, Russ.
11: Good morning.
0: How are you, my man?
11: Fine as a frog's hair split three ways.
0: Ooh, love it.
11: You know about that?
0: That is fine.
11: That's pretty fine.
0: That is pretty fine, yes.
1: Very fine.
0: Yes.
1: It didn't audibly just go off, but I did readjust my alarm.
11: Okay.
1: To 8:07 as opposed to 8:05.
11: You've been missing Fraser's stuff.
1: I can get distracted very easily. We, any of us can. Over the years or a while, I've accidentally forgotten like a minute after saying, let's tell Fraser's joke. So I adjusted my alarm. It just went off.
11: All right.
1: So let's start off real quick the right way. Let's hit Russ with the Fraser joke of the week. Fraser, good to hear you, man. I know you're
0: listening. Yeah, Fraser. We love you, man.
1: Our ESP member extraordinaire. He says, the joke of the week, what was the pregame meal before the Long Island game? Russ, we're playing Long Island University in baseball.
11: Long Island. Let's see.
0: Their nickname is the Sharks.
11: Sharks.
1: Nicknames.
11: I'm trying to work through what I know about Long Island. And that's pretty sure. I think about like Coney Dogs. Is that in Long Island?
1: You're on track.
11: Not really pizza. Long Island iced tea.
1: Hold on. Stop right there. Just stop before you dig yourself a hole, because you're hitting the nail on the head. The answer, Coney Dogs. With shark fin soup washed down with some Long Island iced tea, baby. That's what I'm talking about. Good job, Russ.
0: Wow.
11: Yeah. Just talked yourself into that. I felt pretty good about that one.
1: Fraser, you did not stump Russ today. Better luck next week.
11: Here's our, we always, you know, I like to have our loyal people email in. If anybody can tell us what is in a Long Island iced tea, definitively.
1: I looked it up this week.
0: I think it's a little bit of everything.
1: Because it's relevant this week, I looked it up. I don't have it in front of me now, but it's it's like gin.
11: Yeah.
1: Is bourbon or whiskey part of it, I think?
11: I don't know.
1: I don't remember.
0: If you want it to be, I think.
1: It is like 90% liquor.
0: Yeah.
1: Like
11: back in my day.
0: And then you put the Coca-Cola on top of it to make it look like
11: places you go to, like when you were trying to be 21. There's always establishments, right?
0: Oh, yeah.
11: It's probably not there anymore. If it is, whatever. They've probably got it all buttoned up, but the Uptown Lounge. It was never the same. Based on people I know that got them.
1: Long Island iced teas are something you would order when you're really young and don't have as much money because you get more for your buck.
11: I feel like it goes with a hot dog.
1: Yeah. Oh, absolutely. The Coney dog. No doubt. Well, thank you, Fraser. We appreciate you chiming in on that as always.
0: Since we're talking about it, I'll mention it real fast and then we'll move on. The ingredients. The first thing that pops up, it says it's an iconic cocktail made with vodka, tequila, rum, gin, triple sec lemon juice, simple syrup, and a splash of cola to give it the appearance of ice.
11: I ain't gonna lie to y'all, that sounds disgusting.
1: Ooh. Most establishments, Russ, will hand you a Tums with that to say, here's for the heartburn that's coming
11: your way.
1: You're
11: gonna die. And it says, despite the name, only thing to be worse is pouring energy drink in it. Good lord.
0: Says, despite the name, it contains no actual tea.
1: What? Things we learned today.
0: Yes.
1: Russ, my algorithm's been showing me some Steadfast construction bunk beds.
11: You've been seeing some stuff,
1: yeah. They've been showing me some home just total makeovers.
11: I'm having to post other stuff, man. Like, we don't have football to talk about right now. So,
1: well, I got
11: to
1: ask, as an adult, as an adult with no kids, can I get the bunk beds?
11: 100%.
1: Those look awesome.
11: How awesome they look.
1: They look fantastic.
11: I was thinking about this. Like, I had a bunk bed growing up.
0: Brothers.
11: But my bunk bed was like one of those you paid $9 for at JCPenney's or Kmart. We probably got ours at Kmart. And, you know, it wasn't that. Man, we're building these things now. I was thinking about if I was a 7-year old and it's got like big rails on top with hiding places, I'd have guns set up everywhere. Like, we would defend that freaking court.
0: Oh, yeah.
11: For the record, no matter what you say as a grown man, there's stuff that women just don't understand. Mm-hmm. But you can't tell me right now if your boys came around, I'm talking about like your college boys, whoever your boys are. Mm-hmm. And y'all had a fort set up, and everybody got like water guns or paintball guns.
0: Yeah.
11: You would get in that fort right now and defend the fort.
0: Yeah, absolutely.
1: King of the mountain mentality 100%. Takes over right away. But yeah, you're right, man. Those bunk beds were sweet. You'd have Nerf guns up there. Anybody walks in that room, they're going to catch one between the eyes.
11: 100%.
1: Catch them right between
11: you're going
1: the
11: down.
1: I love it. No, if you haven't seen this, head over to Steadfast Construction's social media. You guys built them into the wall. Like,
11: yeah.
1: That's how cool these things are. This is pretty sweet.
11: It's pretty sweet. I ain't going to lie. And they're kind of green, so you kind of get the camo vibe from it. Yes, I would have multiple gunner turrets set up.
1: If somebody commissioned you to say, those bunk beds are pretty sweet, could you come to my hunting property, build me a blind in the same layout?
11: A blind? Bunk
1: bed. Well, like, not
11: that'd
1: a blind.
11: Be pretty
1: sorry,
11: sweet.
1: Not a blind.
11: Yeah,
1: there's like a tree
11: fort.
1: Or something. Yeah.
11: That'd be pretty sweet.
1: That's what I'm talking about. Just planting seeds is all I'm doing.
11: I like that.
0: How many bunk beds have been made?
11: We are currently in our bunk bed phase of life.
0: Okay.
11: You're talking about like eras, you know, they're in the so-and-so era.
0: Yeah.
11: I think we're in the bunk bed and Murphy door era.
0: Okay.
11: By the way, that's also something really cool. Like, it just opens up. And like, is that a cabinet?
0: What?
11: It looks like a cabinet or like.
0: The Murphy door.
11: Yeah, man.
0: The bed that. That's pretty cool. Up or into Murphy the bed. Wall.
11: Yeah, man.
0: I thought you were talking about like when you have the bed and it has the cabinet below it that you pull out. Or the drawer.
11: I don't know what that's called.
0: Whatever that is.
1: For those that know, the Ted Turner bed is the Murphy bed.
0: Is that right?
1: You've heard those rumors, haven't you?
0: I don't know if they're rumors.
1: I think Ted Turner, rest his soul, by the way, had a Murphy bed in his office. Let's just, and then we will move on.
0: I gotcha.
1: We'll move on from that.
11: Long Island iced tea and Ted Turner. All right, let's talk about Georgia baseball, a barbecue, or something else. All right.
0: Actually, by the way, here's a good flashback. High Flying Jim has emailed in at 960theref@cmg.com and says, all I know is if your teammate is serving Long Island iced teas at TK Hardee's, something bad is bound to happen. Mm. Yes.
1: If not bad, definitely not something good.
11: Hang on to end that well for you.
1: Yeah, man. Hey, you're a two-time SEC champion.
11: Yes.
1: Georgia baseball in the last couple of weeks have won two SEC championships.
11: How have we never won a tournament before, David?
1: I know.
0: It's crazy, isn't it?
11: How long has the tournament been going?
0: Oh, gosh. See, here's the thing. There's been different inclinations.
11: All right, give me overall. How long has the tournament going?
0: Probably back to the 80s.
11: Maybe back to the 80s.
0: Let me see that. I can tell you.
11: So, either way, more than 5 years or something like that.
0: Yeah.
11: It's and we had really good teams during that time.
1: Like 1990, when won the national championship. It did not win the tournament. Yeah. It happens.
11: You think through some of my years, you think about like the times when Gordon Beckham was here and then even more so Charlie Conway. We've had some great teams.
1: Here's what I think you're seeing a little bit right now, and I think that the nation kind of takes note of this, not just Georgia baseball fans or University of Georgia sports fans. Georgia, the state, not the university, is a baseball state.
11: 100%.
1: We love our football more than anything, but we are also a baseball
11: Huge baseball state.
1: And I know you can make the argument, and you're not wrong when you say the Braves could potentially take away some, you know, attention to the Georgia baseball program, or even fans that don't want to come out on a Tuesday, Friday night, Saturday, whatever. Like, the Braves are a big entity. But as the state of Georgia, the talent in this state, the ability that should be there to put a team on the field, and I know we're a bunch of transfer portal guys, that's the nature of the game, but you expect the University of Georgia to have a really, really good baseball team every year.
11: Every year.
1: And you've seen that the last two, and I think we're in a trajectory, there's a big word for you, to
11: hashtag
1: continue
11: trage.
1: This thing.
11: Yeah,
1: man. So I love what we're seeing. It does feel a little bit like waking up the sleeping giant mentality at Georgia right now.
11: Well,
0: and by the way, so
11: at least 78.
0: There was one in 78, and then it looks like the next one's 85. So at least now there were some years where you didn't qualify, so I don't know how that works. But let's say mid-80s.
11: Yeah, that's fine.
0: Yeah.
11: So 40 plus years.
0: Yeah.
11: To have never won one is kind of crazy.
0: It is. I know.
1: Just Kentucky now? Is that it?
0: Oh, I don't know.
1: I think Kentucky's the only team left in the SEC that has never won
0: really
1: a SEC tournament. I think I heard that stat.
0: Missouri, so, hey, Stevie, there's no way.
1: Well, of the
0: are you talking about the originals?
1: Of the originals, oh, okay. Maybe. Yeah, I don't think we're including Texas, Oklahoma, and Missouri.
0: Okay, yeah.
1: Who else? A&M,
0: those schools. Yeah, I mean, it's and here's the thing too. I mean, I'll tell you this. We've had some really good teams that went 0-2 or lost in Birmingham and then went on and made it to Omaha. So it's not a telltale thing. Yeah. So that's the other thing, too, about that.
11: Well, and, you know, and the other thing as far as, like, just being fans, they're talking about the Braves taking it away, et cetera. So this is, I know, not popular to say at this time of year when the Georgia baseball fans are diehard with it. But for people that are not diehard baseball fans, and I fall in that category, right? I like baseball. I grew up watching baseball. Sure. No problems with it, but I'm not a diehard baseball fan. And, you know, when college baseball rolls around for a long time, you can never see it on TV.
0: Mm-hmm. Oh, yeah.
11: So growing up, it
0: was a niche sport.
11: Right. It wasn't
0: some people would say it still is.
11: Here's what I would say. The regular season still is.
0: Mm-hmm.
11: You know, it's just the regular season is not that exciting. If you're a diehard baseball fan, it is. Okay, I get it. But overall, like, most people are not going to be dialed into.
0: Let me ask you this. You want to know how they do each game.
11: Correct.
0: And you're not going to. You can't sit through the whole game.
11: You're hitting dead on what I'm about to say.
0: Yeah.
11: No, don't get me wrong. We went to 5 or 6 games this season.
0: Yeah.
11: Awesome.
0: Yeah.
11: Love going.
0: Yeah.
11: But overall, I'm not going to turn, you know, college baseball on a Tuesday night, a Thursday night, whatever it is, and watch it. Now I look at the scores most days and say, oh, the Dogs played Mississippi State. Dogs played Florida. Dogs played Mercer. Whoever. And I like to see it. That being said, I think they've done a great job now starting to promote the postseason stuff, and the format of which they do it is fun.
0: Mm-hmm.
11: So, you know, now I'll tune in now. Like now, every time the Georgia baseball plays in the postseason, I'll turn on. I did the same thing with softball, by the way.
0: Oh, yeah. Softball's fun, too. It really is.
11: So, yeah. It's a sport, I think, that's gaining traction as far as just viewership. And it's because it's on TV more. But it's fun to watch. And now, like I said, I follow baseball during the regular season. I pull for it. Obviously, I love the Dogs. Want to win every single game. Want to smash people. Go 52-0, however many games they play.
1: That'd be a good season.
11: Yeah, that'd be pretty awesome. So, but now, man, like we dial in. Like we're going Saturday.
0: Oh, sweet.
11: You know.
0: And hopefully it'll be the late game.
11: Hopefully the late game.
0: That's right. Hopefully we're not playing two tomorrow or finishing up one and. Anyway, but yeah, that's awesome. So right now, by the way, so 12-5 today, those are the start times for the games tomorrow and Sunday also. So that's the easy way to remember it is now all 3 days have a 12-5.
11: So we got these games right here, right?
0: Yeah.
11: Long Island, Liberty, Boston College.
0: Let me give you a better
11: Is the next round in Athens as well?
0: If Georgia wins, yes.
11: Yeah, that's what I'm saying.
0: Yeah.
11: Oh, we're going ahead and assuming that.
0: Yeah, so that's our little bracket there.
11: And this
1: Georgia's,
11: will be in Athens
1: Georgia's
11: all the way.
1: At the bottom. Oh, yes, it's just our bracket.
0: I gave him the.
11: So where's Mississippi State and those guys playing right now?
0: They are in Starkville,
11: but they got to come here.
0: If Georgia wins.
11: If y'all go, Georgia wins, Mississippi State wins, they got to come
0: Georgia
11: here.
0: Hosts.
11: Yeah.
0: Yes.
11: All right. There we go.
0: Yeah.
11: Let's crank it up at Foley Field, baby.
1: That's how this bracket works. Like, they are staunchly, for obvious reasons, rooting against the Dogs this week.
11: 100%.
1: They would host if they win their regional and Georgia does not. So they obviously would love to have more baseball at Duty Noble Field. Did you know it was called Duty Noble Field at Starkville?
0: The Dude.
1: Have you ever heard that before, Rose?
11: I'm not.
1: Duty Noble Field. It's a fun thing to say. Dave's been to all of them, obviously, but you say that's maybe the crown jewel of the SEC.
0: Incredible.
1: It is unreal. I've never seen it.
0: Oh, yeah. The atmosphere of the stadium, it's insane.
1: Huh.
0: It's Duty Noble Field. It's Polk DeMint Stadium. And Coach Polk was so mad a few years ago that they didn't hire a coach that he wanted. He said he's going to take his name off the stadium.
1: If you don't mind, can you show him a couple pictures of Duty Noble?
0: Oh, yeah,
1: just get his reaction.
0: They have an apartment complex out in left field that you can rent out.
11: That is funny.
1: I don't know how familiar you are with Major League Baseball stadiums, Russ, but Foley Field is sort of considered the Wrigley Field of the SEC.
11: All right.
1: One of the oldest, the most simple kind of natural elements worked into it, the ivy out in Wrigley, whatever. But Duty Noble, they built that and renovated it a few years ago and built it into a cathedral.
11: Jeez.
1: And when you think of Starkville, Mississippi, what do you think of?
11: Barbecue? Not that.
1: Barbecue joints in the wall.
11: Yeah, like
1: which is a
11: catfish places.
1: Yeah, catfish places. A mediocre at best football team. And then you have this. Duty Noble.
0: So they have, like, I'm showing Russ here. So around the outfield, they call it the left field lounge because it originally was left field, but now it goes all the way around. And it's seats, it's cookers, it's grills, it's everything. And then when they redid the stadium and rebuilt it, they put an apartment that you can rent out
11: in left field.
0: You can rent out.
11: That's
0: rooms
11: pretty sweet.
0: That overlook the field.
1: If you
11: it ain't,
1: do that
11: ain't better
1: for
11: than the greenhouse.
0: not the greenhouse.
11: You weird
0: but
11: Bulldogs.
0: It's an awesome place.
11: That's pretty sweet.
0: It's very
1: if
0: cool.
1: If you had your grill, smoker, whatever, out in left field during a Georgia baseball game, is the answer steak? Is that what I'm getting at here? What are you firing up for the Tannerites when you're watching the game?
11: Or
1: friends that come by to say hello to
11: us? I obviously love steak. Okay. I've said it on the air before that steak is my...
0: of the apartment.
11: That's pretty sweet.
0: Yeah, it's pretty
11: steak,
0: cool.
11: Steak is my favorite food. Mm-hmm. I'll eat steak before barbecue, and I love barbecue. But, I mean, it's just according to who's coming, Coach. Mm-hmm. I mean, if we're feeding the masses, steak's too expensive.
0: That's true.
11: We got to throw
0: You've said
11: on.
0: This on the air, so I'm not giving anything away, but Russ has said on the air he likes steak barbecue.
11: Look, if somebody comes, because you got to know when you cook a steak for people, because you got people come up, like, here's what happens, right?
0: Yeah.
11: They come up like, Dave, what do you have? Like, I'll take a ribeye, medium rare. Got it. Logan, what do you have on New York Strip, medium rare?
0: Yeah.
11: Got it. And then,
0: know. Medium for me, but yeah.
11: Whatever. You're getting close to getting kicked out. That being said, like, what's that dude's name we don't know? Gilmer comes up.
0: Yeah.
11: It's like, Gilmer, what do you have? It's like, I'll take a sirloin, medium well.
1: Get out of here,
11: you get a
1: Gilmer.
11: Pork chop. Like, we've got a pork chop for you, Gilbert.
0: Mm. I love it.
1: What if he asked for ketchup,
0: right? With ketchup.
1: Ketchup.
0: Anyways.
1: You'll like to hear, and look, I'm not going to impress you with anything I'm about to say.
11: Yeah.
1: Because you're Russ Tanner.
11: Okay.
1: But some people may be a little bit impressed.
11: I think you got a little bit of a concern that I'm going to have bad opinions about your food.
1: No.
11: But go ahead. I respect the food.
1: What I'm about to tell you is the most basic, simple barbecue 101 that we talk about on the show often. Had to feed about 90-ish people last weekend.
11: Yeah.
1: Had 6 Boston butts on the smoker.
11: That's a good start.
1: And they all come out at different times. As you know, you got to have that meter when you're smoking a bunch of different Boston butts. But here's the thing about cooking in masses, like you just said. For the 90 people that we cooked for, I think we got our butts roughly $20 a piece. So we're talking $120 for 6 butts. Add in whatever cost of seasoning and rubs and all that stuff. But man, you talk about feeding 90 people that are very satisfied with the outcome. Came out phenomenal.
11: It's a good feeling,
1: it came out really, really good. We got a lot of compliments on that. Everybody was satisfied. There was some to take home for folks. But think about that. Feeding 90 people for $120.
11: Yeah.
1: Where else can you do that?
11: Can't do it.
1: You can't.
11: You can cook pancakes or Boston butts. Those are your options.
1: Those are your options.
0: That sounds good.
11: It'd be all right with it.
0: That's a good day.
11: It's a good feeling, man. Look, I don't smoke anything. But after that, you're like, man, a cigar would be good. Right? You just want to sit back and look. Look at all them people. Them bellies full out there.
1: Actually, I made a Greyhound. If you know what that is.
11: I don't know. Assuming that's like a Long Island iced tea.
1: It's gin and grapefruit juice.
11: Okay.
1: Delicious. Absolutely. But yeah, I sat back and enjoyed my Greyhound.
0: Did your church always like do pancake breakfasts and all that stuff?
11: So, y'all don't even know about this.
0: Let's talk about this.
11: Y'all don't even know about this.
0: Those are great days.
11: I've got the greatest pancake cooker on the planet.
0: Oh, okay. Better than JR?
11: They're two totally different things.
0: Okay, all right.
11: That's like saying, what do you like better? You know, what do you want more? A great shortstop or a great middle linebacker?
0: I hear you.
1: I like the thought of smoking pancakes, though, man, because slowly bring them up. I think you're on to something, Dave. I think you're on to something.
11: All right. I'm going to show y'all again. We're getting into stuff here on there. Oh, where'd it go? There it goes. So this is my pancake cooker right here.
0: Look at that.
11: So
0: is that kind of a griddle?
1: That's what I'll
0: like griddle.
1: Rotates.
11: Big Ed built it.
1: Yes, sir.
0: Wow.
11: It's a 3.5-foot spinning circle that spins.
0: You could make a pizza that would fit in that box over there.
11: That'd be a huge pizza.
0: That would be like, it would fit right
11: in. So I've got a pancake cooker.
0: That's awesome.
11: That you can cook. I mean,
1: that's beautiful.
11: You give me 20 minutes, I'll cook 400 pancakes. Mm. So yes, growing up, we always did things like the youth group or something like that, or the Lions Club. It was always like the youth group or the Lions Club, maybe the Kiwanis Club. Nobody knows who the Lions Club or Kiwanis Club is, but they're always cooking something.
0: I got to go to Hawaii because of the Kiwanis Club when I was a little kid.
11: So yes, we cook pancakes like crazy, and I've got that at my barn right now. That is, we use it, we loan it out, we cook pancakes for people all the time.
0: So you had the church pancake breakfast, or this was just the Tanners doing it up?
11: Well, When you go to Union Hill Baptist Church, Tanners make up 90% of the population that are at the church. You know, it's all one and the same.
0: That's too funny. I love it. Those are great memories.
11: Yeah. Mm-hmm.
0: Those are great memories.
1: Russ, we talked a little bit off air before you came in. This kind of snuck up on me. We are May 29th in the studio today. Monday is June 1st.
11: That's crazy.
1: June 1st-ish is when the players come back to get back to business. Right now, they're kind of enjoying their last weekend of freedom. Is that how you would say it?
11: I would think so.
1: I'm sure they're working out, making healthy decisions, all those things. Well, probably not. But when they come back next week, that's when you really kind of get back together. The boys are back in town.
11: That's it.
1: So tell me about what that week is like as, one, a freshman for the very first time, and two, as an upperclassman welcoming those freshmen.
11: How long we got?
0: plenty of time.
11: The freshman, it's funny, the freshman stuff I have a vivid memory of. Mm-hmm. And I actually had a reminder this week because one of the key players in the story, test y'all's Georgia football historical knowledge here, is Clint Larkin. Mm-hmm. You know Clint Larkin?
0: Oh, yeah. I remember Clint.
11: So Clint was an offensive lineman.
0: Yeah.
11: I think he's from Madison County, where he played high school. I think. You can look up and tell me. But
0: You keep talking.
11: Yeah. So I saw Lark this weekend in Home Depot or Lowe's or somewhere. I was talking to him. Huge man with an unbelievable beard. And I remember when I came in. So when I came in as a freshman, we came in July. Then most guys did. There are a few guys who come in June, but most guys came in July. And I think it's because the expectation wasn't back then for freshmen to compete as early. Mm-hmm. The majority of us redshirted. So I come in July.
0: North Hall High School, North Gainesville. Hall.
11: Okay, so he's up that direction. Yeah, sorry, Lark. I didn't mean to call you. I think he lives in Madison County now, so my apologies. Okay. North Hall. So when I get there in July to what you're talking about, the boys have been back in town for a solid month now. So they're in full speed, lifting heavyweight stuff. And I come in as a freshman. I was the number two rated recruit, center recruit in the country. I was a three-time All-State.
1: Feeling good about yourself.
11: 6'4", 285 pounds. Twisted steel. Not really. I mean, I thought I was the man. I'm not going to lie to you. I thought I was the man.
1: Russ used words like, do you know who I am?
0: Yeah, do you know who I am? We can do that in Spanish.
11: And I come in, and they put me with the offensive line workout group on the first day. And I'm with Clint Larkin. Clint Larkin is one of the grownest grown men I've ever been around at the time. My high school bench press max was 255 pounds. Do you know how embarrassing that is? They would not. I had to lie all through high school about it. Like, my resume was full of lies. I was 6'4", 295, and benching 400. None of those were true. So I get to Georgia. I'm working out with Clint Larkin. And the first day there, he's doing warm-ups. Back in my day, you know, you do a couple reps with a bar. You put 135 on, feel pretty good. Lark is warming up with 225. He lays down, grabs 225, and does like 10, 15 times.
0: Right.
11: He's a guy, I think, that did it like 30 or 40 times for combine stuff. But, you know, I show up with him, and I look up during the warm-up set. He's got 225 on for like a set of 10 or 12. And he's like looking around, talking to people, just one, two, three. Like the weights are clanging when he's doing it. And he looked at me, he's like, all right, young pup, you're up.
0: Ooh, you're like,
11: I can't, I don't even shave yet. And I lay down, and I remember telling him, I was like, Clint. I just called him Clint at the time. Mr. Clint, I can't lift that. And he's like, boy, just lay down. I'll make it look good for you. And he basically did curls with 225.
0: Wow.
11: So I remember coming in with that. I was like, what are we doing? And then we had to get there. And the second day, we had lower body day. And on lower body day, we're squatting, doing lunges. There's a machine called the hammer jammer. All this lower body stuff. And I don't know why Coach Van did this. If me and him ever talk again, we're going to have Coach Rick. I know he listens some. I'll have this bone to pick with him. So we had to run condition. We had to run stadiums like once a week. Stadiums fell on leg day for the linemen. Because what he would do is like linemen and big skill would do legs one day. And skill and other guys would do upper body. And then flip-flop the other day. So my second day there, we had a lower body workout. I'm talking deadlift, squats, lunges, leg extensions, leg curls, box jumps, like everything that just roaches your legs. Mm-hmm. And then we had to go to the stadium. And by the way, they don't bring a bus to take you to the stadium. Mm-hmm. You have to run to the stadium and then run the entire home side.
0: Yeah.
11: Plus the heels going out the back up towards the railroad tracks.
0: Brutal.
11: And I remember getting there. I was dying already. I get to the stadium. you know, us, me and my fellow freshmen, us fat little linemen come in, and I remember underrated dog here, Jermaine Flip Phillips. When by the time we got to the stadium, Flip was done with all of his stadiums and was leaving.
0: He was done.
11: No, yeah. That's not a good sign. We did them, and then you could get back. You could get back to the bus, however you want to, because workout was over then. We all like limped up to what's Student Learning Center called? Tate Center, mm-hmm. And Tate rode Center. A bus back.
0: Yikes!
11: And I remember us all. I remember it clear as day. This is a weird thing to remember clear as day, but we all, you know, we're all in the shower post practice, and Derek White, who played linebacker for us, Creekside, I believe. He's like,
0: Yes.
11: I think it's Creekside.
0: Yes.
11: He said, I remember we were all in there. It was like 20 of us. And it was like, Shawty. He's like, man, what are they going to do if we all quit? Like the next day, you get there and your legs are so sore. For anybody that's ever worked out, you've had this feeling. Your legs are so, if you've ever had a leg day where you haven't like eased into it, what's the hardest thing to do the next day?
1: Walk.
11: And, okay.
1: Sit up, stand.
11: But specifically, sit on the toilet.
1: Sit on the toilet. Yes.
11: Because you had to get like 9 inches away,
0: yeah.
11: Then trust fall. Like, you're at the point yeah. where your knee is yeah. buckling. Like, you get to a stair and you're like up with the good, down with the bad thing. And people are watching you like, are you okay? Like, I'm a finely tuned, high-end SEC athlete. Don't talk to me, person.
0: I was looking to see, all right, Kareem Marshall.
11: Oh, yeah, Big Reem came in.
0: James
11: from
0: Redmond. Dennis Rowland and yourself. It looks like we had 4 offensive linemen in your class. Does that sound
11: That's probably right. But who are the D linemen in
0: All
11: there?
0: Right, Gerald Anderson.
11: Big G.
0: Nick Clemens?
11: He was a JUCO guy that transferred in. But yeah.
0: Okay.
11: So he wasn't suffering like the rest of us.
0: Robert Gethers.
11: Yeah, Junior.
0: Daryl Holmes.
11: Kojak.
0: a guy whose last, is it Pollock? Is that how you pronounce his
11: Pollock.
0: Last name?
11: At the time, he was Pollock.
0: David Pollock. Let's see here. Darius Swain, Reggie Weeks, and I think that's
11: yeah,
0: it.
11: So that's fine. So that's we were all together. We were all together. So yes, we were dying when we got back in June. July is when we started because they don't ease you into it.
0: Yeah.
11: You know, Coach
0: And you were here for spring, too.
11: And Coach Van Halinger is not like, hey, buddy, you're going to be okay. You're good enough. You're fast enough. And doggone it, people like you. Like, that conversation doesn't
0: Stuart
11: happen.
0: Stuart Smalley.
11: Yeah, that conversation. Yeah.
0: I think that's what that
11: so
0: was.
11: So nobody cares. Like, they don't care.
0: No.
11: Like, get after it, man. Figure it out. So that was your freshman experience.
0: By the way, wouldn't you think, like you said that like somebody had the idea, hey, if we have a mutiny and everybody quits, wouldn't you think every offensive line class in the history of 100%. Football in every school has thought about maybe a mutiny?
11: 100%. But you're all deathly afraid of your O-line coach.
0: Exactly.
11: Because they're a different breed of human beings. There's 15 of us and one of him. He's 64. Yeah, but he'll probably whoop us.
0: Exactly.
11: You know, that's the way it rolls.
0: We'll not fight him.
1: You could have jump-started NIL decades before NIL.
11: 100%.
1: Just quit and it would have come back your way.
11: So, you know, like coming in as a freshman is a very different experience. So the older you get, the more you figure out how to do it. And you recognize, like, you better squat before you come back in the first day with the team because you want to be able to sit on the toilet peacefully.
1: And I imagine, look, just in general speaking, a lot of times, I got to go back to Athens and got to go get these workouts underway. But you're really excited for it, I assume.
11: Oh, yeah, man.
1: You're getting with the boys. The facilities are nice. It's not like you're peasants on campus. Let's just say that.
11: Well, and at the end of the day, too, the summer is such a great time because let's just be honest. Like, you're tired. You don't want to see your coaches. Like, you get tired of your coaches. And the coaches get tired
0: they're
11: of you.
0: They're tired of you, too.
11: Yeah. I mean, that's fine.
0: They're not your friend.
11: No, they're not your friend. I get along with all those guys. Like, I see them. Now we hug. Like, it's great.
0: Yeah.
11: But it's good not to be with them. And the strength staff, man, we loved our strength staff.
0: Mm-hmm.
11: You know, Coach Van Halinger. Keith Gray, Clay Walker, Rex Bradbury, all these guys were just phenomenal human beings.
0: Yeah, but you know what? They had friends.
11: Yeah,
0: they didn't need you to be their friend.
11: No, but they were cool to us.
0: Yeah.
11: So, you know, you're with them, and they're the guys driving. And they get after you now. Clay Walker, man, like, I worked out with Clay a ton. He was one of our trainers. And Clay would kill me. I actually almost fought him one day because he put me on the treadmill and forgot about me.
1: So, forgot about you.
11: Yeah, he had it going like 11. I was supposed to be doing like intervals.
0: Are you
11: like,
0: sure he forgot about you?
11: 100%. Oh, shoot, my bad.
0: Sure?
11: I'm about to punch you in the face.
1: Are we talking like 90 seconds, 5
0: how
1: minutes?
0: Long?
1: How long are we talking?
11: It was supposed to be like 10 seconds on, 10 seconds off.
1: Okay.
11: Running at like 11.
1: Yeah, that's fast.
11: That's fast.
1: That's very fast.
11: Like Usain Bolt was me. Seemed to be like, man, that he's moving for a big boy.
1: That is more than the offensive lineman fat man shuffle.
11: Yes.
1: Yes, very much
11: that's full out for me.
1: Full go.
11: Like my head is back at this point. I'm not looking looking around. By the way, that's how you tell somebody's doing all they can do. If they're looking around, they ain't doing all they can do. They got their head back. They're going, and that's head back full speed. And somebody else said something. He went like 25, 30 seconds. And when he finally turned around, like I was ready to fight him. So, but yeah. You come back in the summertime and the boys are back, man. And like people ask me sometimes, like, hey, man, do you miss it? Like, look, I don't miss the grind of practice. Like, that's just, it's not fun. And the schedule and all the regiment, like, that stuff is tough. But man, like, there's nothing, I've never experienced anything like the college friendships I had from the guys who I was in the locker room with. Like, it's special.
0: Yeah.
11: Like, if I see any of those guys right now, it's an immediate bond, and I love them, and they love me. And you come back, and man, it's just fun, and you get after it, and it's competitive, and, you know, you all have you're 21, 22, 23, you got testosterone flowing in ways that men our age now pay a lot of money to get.
0: That's right.
11: And so, by the way, get after it.
0: This has got me thinking, what age or what grade in school are you, like, when you're first, second grade, and summer ends, you're probably like, yeah, I wish summer would continue on. Yeah. I don't care about going back to school. But then you do get to an age where it's like, oh, yeah, I'm looking forward to seeing my buddies and everything.
11: Cool.
0: Is that a high school thing, middle school thing?
1: My last couple of years of high school, I actually did look forward to going back.
0: Exactly.
1: I really did.
0: Exactly.
1: I get it.
0: I can't remember.
1: One final question before we break here, because this may transition a little bit to something I want to do next segment. It is probably night and day today compared to the early 2000s. But what was nutrition like? What did they feed you during the June, July, thinner months, if you want to call it that? What was the spread like? During or after practice?
11: Well, we didn't have spreads.
1: Nothing. Okay.
11: I mean, we had snacks and electrolytes, and they would have they'd weigh you, and you had to take salt tablets to figure out how much weight you lost. And then we had these protein drinks. I think they're called GOs.
0: Like GO?
11: Yeah.
0: Okay.
11: And I think they're called that because of what they do to your intestinal tract. Like, they create,
0: I'm gonna look that up.
11: They create gas at levels that are unexplainable.
1: Whew.
11: So,
1: but there was no like dinners or nothing like that. You were on your own for that, right?
11: Yeah.
1: I guess you had meal plans through scholarships.
11: Yeah,
1: and stuff.
11: We got to go to the one down on Lumpkin. I can't even think of the name of the food hall down there now. We go there, man. You get like a chicken Philly.
0: How about Bolton?
11: No, not Bolton. It's right across from the Georgia Center.
1: I'm looking
0: Snelling.
1: At it. Snelling.
11: Dude, we crush Snelling. So, yeah.
0: Does that look right?
1: Good deal.
11: No, that's Jocko.
0: Oh,
11: you're looking up Jocko stuff on there.
0: Oh, I just typed
11: no,
0: in
11: No, I don't even think they made these anymore. They're probably illegal. Right, we can talk about all the illegal stuff they made us take back then, too. They didn't make us take it, but now they're illegal.
1: We do need a break.
0: Yep.
1: I get you clear your palate for next segment.
11: All right.
1: Okay, I got an idea I'm going to try.
11: All right, I like
1: so
11: that.
1: So we'll do that on the other side.
0: Does that look right?
11: Not an energy drink.
0: It just says go. All right. Let's go to a break. We'll be right back. It's 8:37.
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1: And they put up the bag of peppermint music and pulled out a 98 degrees CD. I broke it in half and threw it away. It's not. We're not doing that.
2: We are playing Backstreet Boys for a reason, Russ. 99 days till kickoff, man.
1: That's crazy.
2: We are within 100 days. This song only got us high. I guess it finished the year at number 15.
1: Are you serious?
2: Well, I think it hit number one, but the 15 is the year end.
1: Okay.
2: So there's a few.
1: So I feel better about that.
2: They put Livin' La Vida Loca by Ricky Martin at number 10. And you're going to tell me Backstreet Boys is number 15. That's messed up.
1: Yeah, there's no way that's not
2: messed
1: accurate.
2: Up.
1: That's not accurate.
2: Not accurate. All right, let's do something. This is going to take a few minutes. So I want to jump right into this. Right, Dave and I have been teasing this for a couple of days. Really? I want you involved in this, okay? Right. This is kind of impromptu thought.
1: This is a virgin conversation for me. I don't even know what it is.
3: I don't either. I'm kind of curious.
2: Dave will know right away. But Dave, just kind of hold off. Don't give it away.
1: All right.
2: I'm going to test you real quick. Right. Have you been following the Georgia baseball team enough over the last couple of weeks? Sour Power. Yes. That's what I'm talking about.
3: Oh, yeah.
2: Hold on. Have you tried the Sour Power?
1: I have not tried
2: the Sour
1: Power.
2: Lift up that helmet schedule real quick. Pick it up. Let's try some Sour Power. What do you think?
1: I mean, I'm going to do it.
2: Here's the thing.
1: Because I'm on air and it's good content.
2: Well, here's what I was going to say.
1: I haven't had sugar in like a couple of weeks.
2: But here's what I was going to say.
1: What I'm trying to say is
2: I have told you no to a couple of things you've tried to get me to eat.
1: You have.
2: If you say no to this, it's understandable. Okay.
1: Right.
2: If you do not want to do it, Dave and I will do it and we'll give it a good review. But you are welcome to join us in our Sour Power trying. Dave, you've never tried it.
3: No.
2: I've never tried it either.
3: Here's the thing. I've talked about this before. I don't hate the sour tasting candy, but it's not my go-to.
1: Yeah.
3: Do you like the sour tasting?
1: I like sour.
3: Okay.
2: Now, by the way, I'm gonna narrate what's happening right now.
1: Okay.
2: Russ is reading the ingredients.
3: Yeah.
2: I'm not sure I want to know what you're reading right now.
3: There's a lot of big words.
1: I'm gonna read them to you.
3: Yeah. This is what you're about to put in
1: number
3: your mouth.
1: One, if y'all don't know about ingredients, by the way, whatever they list first is what the majority of it is.
2: Mm-hmm.
1: Here's your ingredients. Sugar. Great. Yeah.
2: What?
3: Numero uno.
1: Glucose fructose syrup.
3: Sugar.
1: I actually signed up for some kind of health app so we can have blood work done. So, yes, I'm like trying to not eat this. Number three, wheat flour, malic acid, dextrose, palm oil, citric acid, artificial flavoring, turmeric, oleracerin.
3: Isn't turmeric like a poison?
1: Not turmeric oleracerin. Oh, I don't know what that is. It's for color.
2: Yeah, if you want rats artificial out of colors. Your shed.
1: FD&C, blue number one, FD&C, red 40. Oh, my gosh. Tocopherols, ascorbic acid, and it contains wheat. And it's made on equipment that has tree nuts, peanuts, milk, wheat, eggs, sesame, and soy products.
2: So let's be honest.
1: What are we doing?
2: How many kids?
3: Turmeric is actually known for health.
2: How many kids grow up and say, all those ingredients, let's put them in a vat and mix them together and just see what comes out? And guess what came out? Sour Power candy belts.
1: I'm going to eat one.
2: You are going to eat one.
1: I told you I would.
2: Don't have to. I'm going to grab one, too. All right, so all three of us have a Sour Power.
1: They do smell good.
3: Yeah.
1: I mean, it's going to be amazing. Sugar tastes great.
3: All right, here we go.
2: All right, here we go.
3: Eating on air.
1: I'm going to whole strip.
2: Matt, you're a whole strip. Okay, I got a mouthful.
1: Ooh.
3: I did half a strip. I'll put the whole thing. It's fine.
2: I'm going to be honest. I love it. I love it. I'm a big fan of sour candy. I eat too much of it.
1: Mm.
2: This is good.
1: I'm pretty good.
2: Go boys. How about the Georgia Dogs? Know what they're doing.
3: Cowboy Ben, thank you for bringing these in.
2: Yeah, no doubt.
1: I've already got people text me saying I'm off the wagon. Shut up.
3: Do you want another one?
1: I do.
3: There's plenty.
1: So it gets you back there, like where your jaw connects in the back. You know, you got a little lump at the back of your jaw. It gets you right back there.
3: Yeah.
1: And that's good.
3: Yeah, they are definitely sweet. There's no doubt about that.
1: I see why they like them.
3: Do you hit the I taste the sweet more than the tart.
1: The tart gets me in the back of my jaw.
2: Mm-hmm. That's gotcha. Like what the appeal is. For some reason that's a satisfying thing. I don't know how to describe it.
1: I don't know which of those ingredients make it taste sour in there. I have no idea.
2: Do you know who the biggest fan of us doing this is?
1: Who?
2: Our dentist. The three dentists that we go to, they are loving this segment right now.
3: Yeah.
2: Because I feel that chipping away at my teeth right now.

0: So Wes told us yesterday that Bucky's sent them a big giant box of this stuff.
1: Mm-hmm. Smart.
0: How about that?
2: Hit it with skillet as well.
0: How about that?
2: Well, thank you, Russ, for participating in the Sour Patch. Yeah. Now I think the dogs are good for at least 5 runs in the first few innings, thanks to us.
1: I think, look, for a record, I eat that stuff and I would just crush it. Mm-hmm. But now I've got to walk another 8 miles to run. I'm just kidding. Whatever. One's not that bad. Moderation, people.
0: What does it say? It says, like, all right, so one, all right, so serving size is 4 pieces.
1: Yeah.
0: 113 calories.
1: So we just had like 30 calories.
0: Yes,
1: whatever.
0: I mean, it's not.
1: It ain't in the world.
0: Don't.
1: So don't eat the whole bag.
0: Right.
1: All right. For people our age, mine and Logan's age, Dave, we don't. You probably get cheap coffee at McDonald's, don't you?
0: I can.
1: Yeah, that's good. All right. Me and Logan aren't there yet.
0: And by the way, I don't have a problem with that at all.
1: I'm jealous. All right. What's the number one? There's a clear answer to this, Logan. If you don't say it, I'm going to call you out.
2: We're going to be done.
1: Because you've already said that you like sour candy.
2: I do.
1: And we're the same age.
2: Mm-hmm.
1: What's the number one sour candy from us growing up?
2: From us growing up?
1: Yeah.
2: Sour Patch Kids.
1: I don't think that's it.
2: Tear Jerkers.
1: I don't think that's it either.
2: Warheads.
1: That's what I thought
0: you were going to say.
2: I had three. It took me three.
1: It's all right. A Warhead was the number one sour candy growing up.
2: And they make them like extra sour Warheads. You can get different tiers. And my goodness, you talk about a literal tear coming out of your eyes when you put those in your mouth. But yeah, I've always been a fan of the sour. But when you're a kid, like you said, you want to test your limits. How sour can I go?
1: Yeah.
2: I mentioned this yesterday. We used to get the big thing of Tear Jerker bubblegum. Do you remember that at all?
1: Yeah.
2: And you just pop them in your mouth. But, man, they called them Tear Jerkers for a real reason.
1: I like things that make me make weird faces when I eat them, like sour stuff, hot stuff. And last weekend, we went down to St. Simon's for Memorial Day, ate at one of the local places down there, and they had like some kind of Asian seafood bowl, which was – it was cool because it had like fresh Georgia shrimp in it, but then kind of an Asian twist on it, which I love. They brought out some wasabi.
0: Ooh.
1: And it was like their
0: the
1: own.
0: Green.
1: Yeah.
0: Oh, look out.
1: Like the, and it was like a little bit of, it wasn't like you get sushi they that's kind of caking. It was a little bit more liquidy.
0: Yeah.
1: And the girl says, she's like, this wasabi is for real now.
0: Yeah.
1: I'm like, all right, okay, little
0: whatever.
1: Girl. Like, you're a 19-year-old girl. But you don't know nothing. Okay. I'm a 43-year-old man. You see all these kids with me? I pay for them. I got 401k and life insurance. You know, like this is.
0: Yeah. You don't need to be telling me stuff.
1: I walk outside sometime and it's like, you see that cardinal? Like, I do real grown-up stuff. I look at birds. I listen to stuff. Like, I'm a grown guy. I'm a grown man.
2: Yeah, exactly.
1: Like, so why don't you and your little raggedy blue jean self go somewhere else and leave me alone while I eat my wasabi? Okay?
2: And listen to your
0: Merlin.
2: This is
0: not going to end well.
1: So I got a big dab of it real quick, and I ate it. I cried. I had tears at the table. And my son Major, if you watch the movie Cars, after I ate it, he basically said, do not eat the pistachio ice cream. It has turned.
2: Man.
1: Lit me up. I had to apologize to the little girl.
2: I should have given you a heads up, Russ. We are in a unique window of the year right now where Mrs. Booker listens to the show live. She's a teacher. She's out of school 73 days, so she goes back, by the way.
1: I like that.
2: Not that I'm counting down or anything. She sent me a screenshot of Google, so it has to be real.
1: Yep.
2: She says, eating sour candy helps calm acute anxiety and panic attacks by acting as a sensory grounding technique. So she says essentially it's good for
1: health
2: us.
1: Health food. We just had health food.
2: We just
1: on
2: had
1: there.
2: A health food. No anxiety or panic attacks.
0: Some more.
2: From us. So if you're nervous about a big Georgia football game this fall, grab some sour candy. Kids. And you'll be good to go. It'll take the stress off.
1: It's probably just something that distracts you from everything else.
0: Exactly.
1: Why is my jaw burning?
0: Yeah, exactly. I don't have time to be worrying about stuff because my jaw's on fire. Or
2: Mrs.
0: whatever.
2: Booker is also already asking, can I bring some of that home for her this weekend to watch the Georgia the Athens Regional?
0: Whatever you want.
2: All right.
0: Yeah.
2: It's coming home, baby.
0: I wonder if I should hang a couple of pieces in the radio booth.
2: We already have bugs in the booth.
1: For every home run.
2: We have bugs in here.
1: I've already killed one this morning. And now that Dave has sugar all over his place from the Sour Patch Kids.
2: Yes, absolutely.
0: I'll take a couple with me to the game.
2: Absolutely.
1: Every home run Georgia hits, you got to eat Sour Power. Who's going to Bucky's right now to get it?
0: That's right. Well, they got so much of it at the stadium. Maybe they could let us borrow a couple.
2: You could take that or just ask one of the coaches or players for your own bag.
0: Exactly.
2: They'll probably give you three.
0: Yeah.
2: But yeah, take some of that. Good
0: just
2: stuff.
0: For good there luck. We got to jump in there with everybody else.
2: Well, 99, we're under 100, Russ. Do you like the countdown? Or are you like us? Dave and I say the same thing every year. It's like, yes, I'm excited for football, but two, I'm also really excited for a long, lazy summer.
1: Yeah.
2: So I'm not like wishing football was happening today, but I do like that we're within 100 days.
1: I like
2: that
1: football. I like football coming too. And there's always somebody on social media that posts like a player of that number, right? Today is Jordan Davis.
0: That's number, right. It's Jordan Davis. Whatever. Day. Jordan and Davis it, days till kickoff.
1: And I enjoy that. And I always look forward to that 50 day when on there. You know, your name doesn't get called many more times when you yes. talk about 401ks and listen to birds on your back porch. Yeah. So that's
0: pretty
1: always
0: soon
1: fun.
0: You'll get the reduced price coffee.
1: That's exactly
0: It'll
1: right.
0: Be here before you know it.
1: It ain't that far. So yeah, I like it, man. It's fun to talk about. Summer's fun. Like we get home last night, we had baseball. You know, the youngest Tanner's playing right now. So we get home from that at, you know, it's 8 o'clock before we get home, and the kids go outside and play pickleball for an hour. Like it's a wonderful time, I tell you.
2: It really is.
1: So
0: it's awesome.
2: Are you an ice cream? Well, you don't do sugar, but do you have any like favorite summer dessert?
1: For the record, I do sugar.
2: You do sugar. You try to cut back record, sugar.
1: My whole no sugar thing has been on the book since Monday. So yeah, last night we had to go to the baseball game, had to leave at like 4:45, 5 o'clock. I came in hot, and I was hungry, and needed something quick. So I cooked a steak real fast in a skillet. I cut it in strips and put it in a coffee cup and took it with me.
2: Man.
0: Nice.
2: That's what I'm talking about.
0: That's awesome.
2: That's fantastic.
0: Was it just the steak? Did you have anything with on it?
1: No, I put some seasoning on there.
0: Yeah, yeah, yeah.
1: But the best part was when I got done pulling the steak out of my coffee cup and eating it,
0: yeah,
1: there was like an ounce of steak juice in the bottom.
0: Yeah,
1: I got to take a shot of it. That was good.
0: You're darn right you did.
2: When I used to eat as a kid over at the Charlie Williams Pinecrest Lodge.
1: Oh, my gosh.
2: We all know about Charlie. They had the steak on the buffet. You could go get a little piece of steak off the buffet. They had a little ladle. Get that steak juice out of there.
1: That prime rib at Charlie Wood's son.
2: I think that's where my eyes.
1: You ain't
2: eyes,
1: telling me nothing. I would go there right now and pay way too much money to eat that again.
2: I think that's where my eyes first dilated with steak. And I just said, this is it. This is what it's all about.
0: Sometimes like on Facebook or like, I don't know if they do it on Twitter. Hey, what places do you miss in Athens the most? That always comes up.
2: See, we used to eat there as a family, then go catch frogs by the lake in the back. That was the best thing in the world, was go catching frogs by the lake.
1: What's happened to us as a society? We don't do that anymore.
2: We used to be a proper society.
0: No, we don't. All right, we'll take a quick break. We'll come back, wrap it up. It's 8:53.
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2: See, Russ, we're going back to like junior year of high school. This isn't even college yet.
1: Look, I don't know if this classifies as a banger, but if it comes on the radio, I ain't turning it.
2: No, you're not turning it. It's a specific thing. You say like a song or a taste or a smell takes you to a very specific memory. I don't know why this song has me in my buddy's car heading to a Berkmar football game at Decula.
1: Let's roll, baby.
2: And I can see it all. I can smell the car, like literally smell the car. Nostalgia is a great thing, is it not?
1: It's a great thing.
2: It can be dangerous.
1: We got to think, you know, we all like to look back on great times, great memories. We just talked about Charlie Williams Pinecrest Lodge at Prime Rib. One of my favorite memories in college. You got a few. Statute of limitations way gone on this, by the way. So I can talk about it. You got a few things thrown your way when you played at Georgia.
2: For me,
1: one of my great memories down in Milledgeville, Georgia, there was a restaurant right there on the water when you cross over the dam or over the bridge by the power plant called Chobie's.
0: Chobie's.
1: Mr. Comer Giesling owned it.
2: That's a name. I like that name.
0: Mr. Comer Giesling.
1: Uh-huh. Actually, his son Chuck is now my cousin. Married my cousin.
0: Oh,
1: Ashley.
0: Cool.
1: So I knew it because Ashley and Chuck, I think they were dating when we were in college. Mm-hmm. When I was in college, maybe they were married. I'm not sure. But anyways, so I knew him from that. And Mr. Comer told me a few times, big dog fan. He now lives down towards the coast. And he's like, stop by, I'll take care of you, son. So I'd make it out of my way from Wrightsville to Milledgeville on like Sunday night while I was headed back up here. And when I showed up down there, Mr. Comer was stinking cook, man, still can. He would have prime rib and fresh fried shrimp.
0: Ooh, almighty nice.
1: Son. And yikes. Every time, I'd always sit in the back room. People weren't talking to you. Just me and Mr. Comer eating prime rib and shrimp and talking football.
2: He's just helping you.
1: That's a good
0: awesome.
1: Day, son.
0: That
2: just helping
0: awesome.
2: You get to the weight that the coach is asking you to get
1: that's
2: to.
1: A good day.
2: That's all it is.
0: That is fantastic.
2: See, that's the romantic, don't take that the wrong way, that's the romanticizing of college football that I'll never let go of. Things like that. And then now it's not all about NIL and transfer portals. We pretend and think it is, but when you get to the core, it's things like that that keep me going, right?
1: Yeah, it's great.
2: It really is.
1: And now we get to talk about it over the summer.
2: Mm-hmm.
1: You know, we got Gunner getting right.
2: Talking season, baby.
1: Got guys coming into town. Got freshmen to be excited about. I mean, it's going to be time soon.
2: In
1: the meantime, we got to watch the Dogs and their sour power take care of business. What's the line? Is there lines in baseball?
0: Nah, I don't really. There's not.
1: So not really.
0: Not really.
1: Yeah.
0: No,
1: let's
0: but
1: just say
0: you'll be able to find
2: some.
1: Heavy
2: favorites. Did you have a good weekend?
1: They were heavy favorites.
0: Yeah, exactly. By the way, 14 Saturdays from tomorrow, I believe.
1: Is it single elimination?
0: A double elimination.
2: You're talking about football season.
0: Right.
2: I like that because we are now one football season away from football season.
0: Yeah.
2: Think about it.
0: Yeah, 14
2: and
0: Saturdays.
2: Think about how fast it flies by when it starts.
0: I think that's right, isn't it? 14 Saturdays?
2: We'll fact check, but I think
0: what
2: so.
0: Is, well, what's
2: 99 divided by
0: 98
2: 7.
0: 98 divided by 7.
2: Okay, that should be simple math.
0: Yeah.
2: I got to get a calculator out to go 98 divided by 7. Russ is silent over there. Russ ain't saying nothing.
1: One carry the 214.
0: All right, it is 14.
1: I got that one.
0: Ooh, I was getting scared.
2: One carry the 214.
1: I did mortgages for a long time, man. I could do some math.
0: Hey, Russ, great to see you, my man. Steadfast Construction.
1: Appreciate Friday mornings. Go Dogs.
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0: Three-game series. They'll get back in action this evening on the road against Cincinnati. It'll be a 6:40 first pitch. Grant Holmes on the mound for Atlanta. 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
13: Now I'm talking about free corn dogs.
22: 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It's free corn dog night.
28: Where's the beef?
29: I don't know why they call this stuffed hamburger helper. It does just fine by itself.
30: I got a fever, and the only prescription is more cowbell.
31: Who throws a shoe? Honestly.
32: If you can dodge a wrench, you can dodge a ball.
33: Man, is there going to be some property destroyed?

0: 1999.
1: I was going to say, you may not like them all, but they are what we think of when we think of music in 1999.
0: Are we kind of partying like it's 1999
1: Absolutely.
0: Right now?
1: Absolutely. We can play Fresh Prince as 1999 if you want to.
0: Or just Prince?
1: Well, no, the Fresh Prince did a song
0: where he
1: also referenced the 1999. But you're right. No,
0: I gotcha.
1: Prince did have the song 1999. But yeah, it was a golden era for many. Again, Russ and I were talking. Russ and I are the same age, if people have not picked up on that. But our junior year of high school would have been 1999. Getting ready for that turning of the century. And the music was banging, man. What can you say?
0: Yes, it was.
1: LFO is the name of this band. Back when boy bands were like everywhere. Everywhere. You couldn't escape them. Where were you in 99? What were you doing radio-wise? Like, what was going on in the David Johnson world of 1999?
0: So Carol and I weren't married yet, but we were dating. And
1: just smitten with each other.
0: Oh, yeah. Lovebirds.
1: Kind of like you are today.
0: Yeah, of course. Yeah. And obviously it was in Athens. I'm trying to remember. It's funny. I remember, I don't know why, I guess because of the Y2K thing, we were actually at her brother's house in Gainesville in North Hall for like a New Year's Eve party. Why I remember that specifically, I don't know, because I remember
1: Y2K. Probably so. I think everybody probably remembers where they were for that one.
0: For that one. I don't remember others. Not that I was like completely out of my head or anything. Just, you know, they all kind of run together. But for some reason, I do remember that one. I guess it is the Y2K thing. But that's kind of what was going on. I mean, think about this. In 1999, we hadn't had 9/11 yet.
1: Mm-hmm.
0: we didn't know that in basically, what, a year and a half, things were about to get real.
1: Mm-hmm.
0: So it was still the 90s. It was still a time of, like you said, the music in 1999 certainly typified a lot of what we were going through.
1: I just had ChatGPT. This is where you can use stuff for good.
0: Yeah.
1: I put a very good prompt. I said, give me cultural, music, movie, and pop culture, as well as some news headlines from the year 1999. It gave me an amazing list in 3 seconds. You mentioned the music. So it mentions TRL. That was a big thing on MTV, where at least people of my age would come home from school and have MTV on for the top 10 countdown. That was what we said. It was like the Backstreet Boys. Britney Spears was big during that time. It mentions the Latin pop craze. That's when Ricky Martin, Enrique Iglesias, and Jennifer Lopez all launched the Latin pop boom during mainstream American culture. Dave, tell me your experience when you went to Woodstock 99. Did you have a good time with that?
0: It was very muddy.
1: Very muddy.
0: Very muddy.
1: I know they tried to redo that thing. I guess it was at the original site. I don't know where Woodstock 99 was, but it did not go as planned. There have been documentaries about...
0: Was it not at the same place?
1: I think it probably was, but there were documentaries about how dangerous that scene became with just raging out and just not the facilities that were necessary to house or provide for that many people. It became a very dangerous situation.
0: It says it was held in Rome, New York, which I'm assuming is probably the same thing. There was Woodstock 94, too. Mm-hmm. So maybe I'm getting them confused.
1: This is a good list, by the way. So the sci-fi and mind-bending films was a theme back in 99. The Matrix, Fight Club, The Sixth Sense. I did not see Being John Malkovich, but I don't know what that was about. The big blockbusters of the year. Oh, this was the revamping of the Star Wars series.
0: Yeah.
1: This was the first one back after the 70s and 80s original three. That was Episode One, The Phantom Menace.
0: Yep.
1: How old would I have been? As a 16-year-old, Dave, I was all about trying to find a way to go see American Pie in the theater.
0: I bet.
1: And at the time, they used to be a little bit more strict about rated R movies and whatnot, but we found a way. Let's just say that 16-year-olds are relentless, resilient is what I'm trying to say. We were able to go to the movies and see American Pie, and for its time, it was a little bit racy, was it not?
0: Oh yeah, for sure.
1: Now you go see any movie, it's probably more risque than American Pie.
0: But not a lot of racy stuff.
1: At the time, it was a little something. The Blair Witch Project.
0: Mm-hmm. I saw that in the theater with my mom.
1: I was part of the guilty party that believed that was real for a little while.
0: Mm-hmm.
1: They did a good job of not letting you know that was just actors, but for a little brief period, people thought that was a real documentary on the big screen. It was creepy, man.
0: Never remember that. I remember we were at Hilton Head. It was like a rainy day. It was nothing to do. So my dad didn't like those movies. Mm-hmm. Like, she and I went to go see it in the theater. And I remember towards the end of the movie, my stomach was hurting. And I didn't realize at the time, apparently that had caused a lot of people to get sick and throw up. And I didn't throw up. And I thought it was weird because we were leaving. I go, man, I just don't feel good. And she was like, I just kind of, it's like, oh, I'm sorry to hear that, because it didn't, I don't think, affected her. But that turned out to be the thing, too, is, hey, watch out if you can see this in the theater. You're going to get sick.
1: Shaky camera.
0: Yeah, yeah.
1: The teen movie era was exploding. Varsity Blues came out in 1999. Yeah. God rest his soul, James Vanderbeek. I don't know James, but it felt like everybody of a certain generation lost a good friend when he passed away a month or so ago. That was really sad. And he left behind a very beautiful family, and he seemed like a pretty good dude, James Vanderbeek. But yeah, Varsity Blues. And the funny thing about Varsity Blues is, yes, we also watched Dawson's Creek. Whether you're a boy or girl, Russ would probably admit he watched more Dawson's Creek than he'd like to admit. James Vanderbeek as the quarterback was not James Vanderbeek as the nerdy kid from Dawson's Creek. That's what was so weird, the juxtaposition of the different roles that he played in Varsity Blues. It was just good times. But yeah, we all stressed the Y2K virus, and thankfully that wound up being a big nothing.
0: Thank goodness.
1: A big old nothing. Would have been really bad if the planes really did fall from the sky.
0: That would be terrible.
1: Would have been very, very sad.
0: Yeah.
1: Napster launched and changed music forever through online file sharing. This is just the headlines from ChatGPT. And we all did that, too. We jumped in on Napster and illegally downloaded music, which in hindsight, here's the difference in my mindset. As a teenager, when Napster became a thing, and we're all used to America Online, chatting with friends in the chat boxes, this is all new. And it's like technology is just exploding, and we're like, we get free music. This is great. And then they took the free music away, and we're like, what do you mean we can't have free music? But now, like, in hindsight, why the hell would we be allowed to have free music? Right? I mean, of course not. That was a terrible thing for the music industry, Napster and all those free things, but as a kid, you wanted it, and you got used to it, and then you didn't want to give it up.
0: I can't believe newspaper sites are behind a paywall.
1: Exactly.
0: Well, why can't you?
1: They got to make their money, too.
0: I know.
1: Operating costs are not zero. Yeah. So anyway, there's some 1999 throwback. If you have any throwback from 99, hit us up, 960theref@cmg.com.
0: That was the year, and we're 99 days till kickoff.
1: Mm-hmm.
0: 98 tomorrow, 14 Saturdays. From tomorrow.
1: I guess, so I said that, if you want to include week zero.
0: Could be 13.
1: Or if you want to include week zero in a season.
0: Yeah.
1: Then you have 14 weeks of 12 games, an off week, and week zero. Or if you want to just exclude week zero and you want to include conference championship. Yeah. In fact, let's do that for Georgia purposes. We're basically now, as you've pointed out, 14 Saturdays. You have the Tennessee State game. Take that all the way to whoever you meet in the SEC championship game, God willing, if Georgia can get there. That is the distance you have until Tennessee State tomorrow. The exact distance. Think about how fast that goes by.
0: I know.
1: It flies by once it gets here. So we're one football season away from football season.
0: Hey, Oregon and Baylor have canceled their home and home. But I thought that was just the SEC. It's everybody.
1: I did not know they were scheduled, but I'm sad to see it.
0: I know. I don't like that either.
1: So,
0: by the way, that's Big Ten, Oregon.
1: Mm-hmm.
0: So,
1: will they meet at a neutral site, or will Oregon just schedule Portland State and be done with it?
0: Let's see what it says here in the story. They were supposed to have played in 27 and 28. This is something that had been scheduled in 2017. Think about that. This has been on the books for almost 10 years. And it says a specific reason was not stated. But of course, we know why. Oregon announced it has scheduled a replacement. The Ducks will host Coastal Carolina on 9/11/27. And with the changes, Oregon now has three scheduled non-conference opponents: Eastern Washington, Coastal Carolina, and Western Kentucky. So that is what we have on the latest of Good Home and Homes being canceled. If so they're not even going to meet on a neutral site.
1: If I hadn't had my coffee yet, I wouldn't need it. That was so invigorating of great news coming out of college football. I don't know if we missed this or if it was even worth talking about, but a few weeks ago, UGA did announce, the university, not the football program, that the homecoming was going to take place October 4th, or the week of September 28th until October 4th. That is the Kentucky game this year.
0: Okay.
1: Which makes sense. I mean, that's not an abnormal thing. But here's the thing I thought about. With nine conference games, and you're going to have the model, Greg Sankey pretty much said as much, get your non-conference games over early. We're not doing that cupcake week, the week of Thanksgiving. You're essentially going to have an SEC game for homecoming going forward. It's not always going to be Kentucky. It's not always going to be Vanderbilt. It's not always going to be, Missouri. You may have a really big matchup for a homecoming game going forward.
0: So say again who Georgia's playing for.
1: It says, according to the University of Georgia, October 4th, it is the end.
0: All right, we don't play Kentucky this year. And that Saturday would be October 3rd.
1: I thought, is this another AI botch? What is going on here? Let me see. Homecoming. Let me get to the actual university website instead of the AI synopsis. Yeah. Let me see here. Okay, Carnival, Step Show, blah, blah, blah. Let me get the dates. Come on, give me the dates here.
0: So that Saturday is the 3rd.
1: I thought that sounded weird. Why is it not here's the dates?
0: Here's the sad thing. Because of conference expansion,
1: mm-hmm.
0: We can't even remember from year to year who we're playing and who we're not playing. Because I had to double check when you said Kentucky. Because I was like, I didn't think we play Kentucky. And we don't.
1: All right, who's our football game, the 3rd or the 4th, whatever that date is?
0: The 3rd is Vandy.
1: Okay, well, that looks like that's going to be the date. It doesn't mention, but yeah, I'm at the UGA website. Those mm-hmm. are the dates.
0: Okay.
1: So maybe AI gave me the wrong name. It had the dates right, but the wrong name.
0: Okay, so October 3rd, we play Vandy.
1: Which also makes sense.
0: Yeah.
1: That's a very standard homecoming. Sorry about the misconfusion.
0: You have September 26th, Oklahoma, October 3rd, Vandy. Then the Dogs go to Bama, and then the next home game is the week after that when Auburn comes to town.
1: Yeah, now I am reading the university website, and I can confirm 1,000,000% it is against Vanderbilt, as you said, on October 3rd.
0: Yeah.
1: So that will be the homecoming date. That feels normal, but like I was saying, there will be years coming with the 9-game schedule, and who knows who you play when. That those traditional, hey, let's have our homecoming against one of the weaker teams may be a little bit different. So just a thought, just a random thought in my mind.
0: It is what we've got going now with this, the scheduling and everything else. It is kind of weird where it says, I've never seen this with other conferences where, I know you're looking at the same thing. Mm-hmm. Big Ten confirms homecoming football games for all 18 teams.
1: Mm. I don't get too caught up in it's disrespectful to schedule this team on a homecoming. I know you try to get bulletin board material for everything you can. Russ will tell you that.
0: You do want to win your homecoming game.
1: You want to play a homecoming game on a less appealing game in a sense that you can get more people in the stadium that otherwise wouldn't be there.
0: Yeah.
1: If homecoming were Texas last year, I'm just using that as an example. Yeah. If it were Texas last year, a night game, who's giving up those seats? Nobody. Yeah. Not a soul.
0: Exactly.
1: And how are you going to put the alumni band in the stadium when nobody's giving up their tickets? It's much harder to do. So yeah, it makes sense where you want to have a game where more people can attend.
0: So I was just looking to see here of the teams in the Big Ten, and by the way, these homecoming games are conference games. They're not scheduling them in the first 3 weeks. But I was looking to see who. So here are teams that are opponents. Let's see of these 18 games. Let's see what team I say the most. Purdue, Minnesota, Wisconsin, Rutgers, Penn State, Illinois, Iowa. Maryland. Oh, there's Ball State for Northwestern.
1: Yeah, I just looked at their.
0: Yeah, Maryland, Northwestern, Wisconsin, Maryland, Indiana. Oh, wait. Rutgers has scheduled Indiana as their homecoming opponent.
1: Mm-mm-mm.
0: What are they thinking?
1: Disrespectful.
0: Michigan State, Washington, Penn State, Michigan State. I do like Rutgers. Come on, Indiana. Come over. Come on out here and get your whooping.
1: Get your whooping. Here's how we know we're getting into summertime. I'm about to give you the nuances of the Northwestern 2026 football schedule.
0: I'm all for it.
1: They open the season September 5th at home, by the way, Evanston, Illinois, mm-hmm. against the South Dakota State Jackrabbits.
0: All right.
1: Then they get an off week. That's it. That's the only off week this year. They get it in week two. How crazy is that?
0: Yeah.
1: Then they play Colorado, then Indiana, Penn State. Then they have a little bit against the norm for the Big Ten. They have a non-conference game after a couple of conference games because they are sort of the model these days of getting your non-conference games early, and then you finish out the season all conference. But it is a little bit odd. But here's the thing. It's Northwestern.
0: Mm-hmm.
1: Nobody cares. Nobody. If you're not wearing purple, if you don't have a journalism degree working at ESPN, you do not care about the Northwestern football schedule. An absolute non-factor.
0: October 10th. Mm-hmm. is when they play Ball State,
1: mm-hmm.
0: which is weird because I thought the Big Ten teams always tried to have their non-conference games in the first 3 weeks.
1: Yeah, that's why it's so weird.
0: Yeah.
1: Sandy, South Dakota, off, Colorado, Indiana, Penn State, and Ball State. So they got to play Indiana and Ball State before.
0: Mm-hmm.
1: And they will probably be winless in the conference.
0: They did go 7-6 last year and actually whipped Central Michigan in the Detroit Bowl game, which I think has gone away. Was that one of the ones?
1: I do think that was one they said they're done.
0: Yeah. I mean, it became the Fast Lane or whatever they called it. What was it? The something Lane Bowl. This past year was called the Game Above in Detroit on December 26th. Yikes. But Northwestern is like I said, playing Ball State for their homecoming game. Just disrespect to Ball State.
1: Yeah, it's all good. They'll get over it. We've had Auburn for a homecoming
0: Letterman's
1: game, I think.
0: Yeah,
1: it happens. In years past. No, I'm not offended by it whatsoever.
0: Do you think Kirby gets in the locker room if that ever happens and says, "Can you believe they scheduled us for homecoming?"
1: Yeah, I think
0: I don't blame him for that.
1: I think Kirby does everything he can to try to fire up the team.
0: Yeah.
1: So
0: nothing wrong with that.
1: Whatever.
0: Although I just think it's not that big of a deal.
1: When I hear the word homecoming, my thoughts go not necessarily to who are we playing. It's I'm looking forward to that fall weather because homecoming to me is fall. That is the epitome of peak fall.
0: It's when it's starting to turn.
1: And I don't like a way too early homecoming. I want my homecoming sometime in like mid-October.
0: What the quarter is.
1: Yes, absolutely. It's. I mean, I'm not there yet. I'm not craving fall weather right now, but I will come August. I'll be in a grumpy mood come August about the heat.
0: Mm-hmm.
1: But right now I'm kind of welcoming of it. I bring it on. The rain's been nice lately. I'm not trying to get too nerdy, but there's like the super El Nino right now in the Pacific. We are expected long forecast. The people that know what they're saying, they say we should have a less heat than normal this summer, Dave.
0: Okay.
1: I'm all for that.
0: Yeah, I got no problem with that. It's still going to be hot.
1: Oh, yeah.
0: Just a little bit less of hot can still be hot.
1: The pool will.
0: But I'm okay with that. I'm absolutely fine with it. 706-549-6000 on the Mission Construction Hotline.
1: Did we have emails? We had
0: No. I don't think we've had anything come in. We got. Oh, actually, we do have a. Let's see. Do we have a couple come in? Let's see here. All right. So I mentioned earlier about our man Todd, his dog Kalma, and I don't know if it's Kalma or Kalma. I apologize, Todd. I know you've addressed that before, and I've forgotten. But said that
2: you've got mail.
0: Took her to the vet. Her blood work showed that she has diabetes.
1: Hmm.
0: Took her back Wednesday because she refused to eat, and she started eating again yesterday. So that's great. That's great.
1: That's good news.
0: There's nothing worse than when one of your furry friends are under the weather. It's not good.
1: You're about to get your mind blown with this next sentence.
0: Also, my friend Tucker Wells, whose dad, Tom, wrote the theme song for WKRP in Cincinnati's Mom, is Barbara Dooley's cousin.
1: There we go.
0: And her resemblance to Ms. Dooley is remarkable. That's awesome. I love Ms. Barbara
1: Dooley. Does Ms. Barbara Dooley know this?
0: I don't know. Hmm. I don't know. And what is your relationship to her? Mr. Announcer?
1: No, we miss those commercials.
0: We
1: got to bring Mr. Announcer back. She and I have a bond like no other.
0: Mr. Announcer. That's funny. Thank you, TA. And we hope Miss Kalma starts to feeling better. Also,
3: you've got mail.
0: We got something back from, this was from High Flying Jim. Me and Dave are so old, if we wanted something, so we had to wait till our grandfather gave us a green persimmon. I'm going to be honest with you. Other than like a golf club, I don't know what that means. We might need some explanation. What's,
1: I know what a persimmon is.
0: Yeah, I mean, I do too. But I don't know what he was, if he's referencing something to people my age or his age, because we're, yeah, we're like a year apart. I don't know.
1: I mean, it's just it's a persimmon that has not fully developed its natural sugars. It's just like a unripe fruit of any other kind.
0: Okay.
1: But there's probably some sort of southern lore that Jim's referencing that's above our heads right now.
0: Well, the great thing about this listening audience is they will let us know.
1: They will in very short time.
0: Let
1: what
0: us
1: do you
0: know.
1: Mean your grandfather gave you a green persimmon?
0: Yeah, I don't know. I don't know. I just remember persimmon as a golf club.
1: Like a brand or what?
0: No, like the driver heads were made, or like you have a persimmon club. And let me get a photo of something that looks like that. Because I remember those things too.
1: Anyway.
0: Yeah. So anyway, that was.
1: We're trying, Jim. We're trying to get on the same page.
0: So those were like clubs that were made of persimmon, like wooden golf clubs.
1: All right.
0: Now you don't have those anymore. Hmm. But I do remember those for sure. So that is where we're going. All right. The dogs today at 5 o'clock. It looks like we'll get started. We're going to be starting something, as Michael Jackson once told us. But will we finish it today? That is the big question. It doesn't sound like it. But I don't want to say that.
1: Do you have the hourly, like, percentages?
0: I got the percentage by hour. 30% at 5 o'clock.
1: Mm-hmm.
0: Goes up to 35 at 6 o'clock. It goes up to 45 at 7 o'clock. 45 at 8 o'clock, 50 by 9 o'clock.
1: All right, so I'm hearing 65% chance of no rain during the 6 and 7 o'clock.
0: That's,
1: I mean,
0: that's
1: we can
0: the way to look
1: spin
0: at it.
1: This.
0: I like that thinking.
1: Weather Channel has it less than what you're giving it. I mean, there's
0: by
1: different forecasts out there. I think it's going to be very scattered. I'm optimistic.
0: I'm very optimistic. The L word.
1: Yeah, the only hour I see that as a chance is 7 o'clock.
0: Yeah, yeah. That's the big kicker. And if it's one of these that starts and stops, having the artificial turf is gigantic. So that's another thing that is that's also good, too. So we'll just have to see how it goes.
1: We'll be good.
0: So now, yeah. Hopefully, we'll fingers crossed. All right, let's take a quick break, Logan. We'll come back and continue on. We'd love to hear from you. Right now, it's 9:30. And this Southern Sports Center is brought to you by Athens Orthopedic Clinic. Well, the Braves got it done yesterday as they beat the Red Sox 10-2 up in Boston. The Braves winning the rubber game of the three-game series. Ronald Acuna's grand slam in the sixth inning broke it open yesterday. Michael Harris and Ozzie Albies also homered for the Braves. Winning pitcher Chris Sale, he is now 8-3 on the year. He gave up 2 runs in 5 innings. Braves take on the Reds tonight at 6:40. Georgia baseball, 5 o'clock first pitch. The Dogs taking on Long Island. The NCAA Athens Regional will have the game for you here on The Ref. Gets underway at 4:40. Game number one today, that's between Boston College and Liberty. That starts at noon. You get the top national and local sports stories every 20 minutes. It's Athens, Voice of the Dogs, 960 The Ref.
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3: 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Braves bats come back with a vengeance in Game 3 as they top the Red Sox 10-2 in Boston. Of course, the big hit came from Ronald Acuna Jr. His third home run of the season made a massive difference. It was a grand slam over the Green Monster in the top of the sixth. That turned a 3-2 game into a 7-2 game and turned it into a laugher. Braves hit 3 home runs on the night. It was Acuna, Michael Harris II, and Ozzie Albies as the sticks came out for the Braves. 10 runs and 11 hits on the evening. On to Cincinnati tonight. Braves looking to build off of that win. Grant Holmes gets the ball. He's 3-2, has a 3.78 ERA. Chris Paddock going for the Reds. He's 0-6, has a 6.86 ERA. Four leadoff show coming your way at 5:25. First pitch between the Braves and Reds, 6:40 from Great American Ballpark. You can hear all of it on the Braves Radio Network.
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0: Greg Show, 960 The Ref, presented by Piedmont Orthopedics and Sports Medicine, the official healthcare provider of the Georgia Bulldogs. That includes the SEC regular season and tournament champion, Georgia Bulldog baseball team. 5 o'clock is the scheduled first pitch today. We learned earlier this show that we need to keep saying that because not everybody gets the news in real time like you think they do. We taught somebody this morning the game got moved up. You're welcome, Officer Charles.
1: Yeah.
0: A little jumper.
1: By the way, can I mention something? You were talking about going to class. Mm-hmm. This is actually cool. I hope he doesn't mind me saying this.
0: He tell you what he's doing?
1: Yeah. The FBI National Academy.
0: That's what I'm talking about.
1: How about that?
0: Sounds like you're on the up and up to me, Mr.
1: Man.
0: Charles. That's pretty sweet.
1: Man. Thank you, Charles.
0: No, that's pretty awesome. Jumper, Third Eye Blind. There's like 37 songs I want to play this morning. We just don't have the time to do it. 1999 was a, for me, I'm speaking for me. I mean, you've got a lot of nostalgia for it too, but just that,
1: yeah,
0: when
1: more
0: you're like
1: for
0: that
1: you.
0: Junior year of high school.
1: Yeah. I'm going to look up those songs.
0: These songs are basically making me like smell the halls of Berkmar High School. Like I can, it's amazing what music does to bring you back. So anybody in my age range, like Russ Tanner, 43 years old or thereabouts, man, this 1999 Billboard Year-End Hot 100 is absolutely unbelievable in terms of just songs I didn't even play this morning. So just go take a peek if you
1: including
0: want. What's piquing your interest?
1: Shares Believe, which was the number one song.
0: One of my favorite Billy Strings covers is that song, and it is absolutely wonderful. I may have to pull that up if you don't mind.
1: So that was Britney's first year, right? That was her first hit, Baby One More Time?
0: Yeah, thereabouts, yeah. And trust me, as a junior in high school, Britney Spears, she did the trick, man. She had it going on.
1: I didn't realize Smash Mouth's All-Star
0: was that year. That's one of those songs that I can unfortunately sing every single word, and I don't love it, by the way. It's just that song got played out in 1999 very, very, very fast.
1: Collins song, where he made it to Milwaukee.
0: Yeah, we did drop that one in this morning.
1: Smooth was number 19.
0: Mm-hmm.
1: Pearl Jam's Last Kiss.
0: I remember that one well.
1: Yeah. I'm still, you know, it's funny. Musically for me, I'm not seeing a whole lot of, like, Shania Twain's. That don't impress me much.
0: We played Red Hot Chili Peppers' Scar Tissue. I mean, I did not play Everlast, What It's Like. That's a banger.
1: Yeah.
0: Lenny Kravitz, Fly Away. Isn't that a Jim's walk-up song?
1: Mm-hmm.
0: Or used to be Jim's walk-up song.
1: Yep.
0: Sugar Ray has a couple of good songs on this list, man. Love them. We just
1: Mambo number five.
0: One of the greatest songs ever recorded. When you got a roster like Lou Bega and you just want to give a shout-out to Tina, Tiffany, or whoever the girls are, a little bit of Monica by my side, man. You know what I'm saying? There's some Sean Mullins, the Atlanta guy. I love his songs, by the way. Those are very nostalgic.
1: Yeah.
0: Tal Bachman, She's So High. That's a banger. We mentioned Will Smith earlier, that song Miami. That was everywhere in 99.
1: Yeah.
0: It was a good year. Google
1: there's
0: Dolls.
1: A lot of songs on here I know most of these songs, but they're not any that like it would have if like I were in high school or something. I feel like a woman.
0: These were downloaded off Napster and put onto CDs for us high school kids back in 99.
1: Mm-hmm.
0: There was a distribution chain, a supply chain of bootleg CDs going around all over the place.
1: Was that when Kenny Chesney came on the scene?
0: He was in that
1: window. Or was he before that?
0: He was kind of, he wasn't as well known until the early 2000s.
1: Okay. Because he does have a song that's on the top 100.
0: Yeah, see that? How Forever Feels? That's an absolute banger.
1: I didn't realize that went back to 99.
0: Mm-hmm.
1: I would have missed on that one. So, yeah. A lot of stuff. George Strait's Write This Down. That's a great song.
0: That's good.
1: That was number 98. But again, we're not looking at the country charts.
0: Goo Goo Dolls' Iris. You would know it if you heard it. It's one of those songs. Lately, there's been a big nostalgia rush on like social media. And Iris, that song is used to like, hey, mom, what were you like in the 90s? And someone my age will make like a little video, put like pictures of themselves in the 90s. And that song's in the background. Very, very nostalgic song. And that was used in that City of Angels movie with Meg Ryan and what was his name? He was in Gone with 60 Seconds. I'm looking right at him.
1: It's not Paul Walker.
0: No. Nicolas Cage.
1: Nicolas Cage. Yeah.
0: All right. Anyway, switching gears a little bit, I meant to do this earlier, but I'll mention it now. It is very, very relevant. If you are in or around the Suwanee Branch Library today. Starting at 11 a.m., that's a little over an hour from now, 11 a.m. to 4 p.m., Jason Hasty is going to be at the Suwanee Branch Library today from 11 to 4. This is the very first stop on that UGA Athletics in Your Town, part of the Hargrett Library. All those really cool artifacts from all different UGA sports that he brings with him. He was nice enough to sit in this studio last Friday for an hour talking about this. And it's really, really, really cool, the stuff he brings. And you can go back and listen to our hour from last Friday if you want to listen to it on the way to this thing. But very, very cool. Suwanee Branch Library today. 11.

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1: Talk about that in the FBI school, by the way.
2: Mm-hmm.
1: Anyway, what I'm getting at, though, I had this like nostalgic thing yesterday where we went to the Barrow County Public Library. She paid her warrants, and then she checked out a bunch of books she wanted to read for the next few weeks.
2: Yeah.
1: And I decided, like, let me walk around, too. Let me just walk around. I checked out a couple of books. I've not been in, like, a library setting like that in a while. And it just kind of felt nice to not be surfing the internet looking for material to read, but going to like finding real hard books and like actually checking them out from the library.
2: I didn't realize people still did that.
1: There were several people in there doing it. It was nice to see. And again, it's not necessary with all the resources you have in your pocket nowadays with your smartphone, but it felt really good. So if you're looking for just kind of like nostalgic Americana, go to your public library.
2: I love the smell of a book.
1: Yeah, absolutely. So go see Jason at the Suwannee Library and check out a book today. There's your homework. Go read you something. But we'll remind you throughout the summer, the stops, if I can keep them in line. But yeah, today's the first day that UGA athletics in your town starts with my man Jason Hasty.
2: A couple of emails have rolled in. 960theref@cmg.com. You've got mail. Mm-hmm. Powdertown Mark. Now in Athens, mentions persimmon and says, aren't they really sour? Rather this, the sour power eats out there these days. But definitely I wanted a persimmon club head back in the day. And he says, hey, I'll see you at Foley tonight. Go Dawgs.
1: Awesome.
2: And Micah in Elbitron. He says, the only thing I know about a green persimmon is that you don't want to bite into one. Most sour thing you'll ever put in your mouth. We have a few trees around the property. They're very sweet when they're ripe, and the deer love them.
1: So I'm picking up what Jim's putting down now. I think if you asked your grandfather for something and he was like, nah, kid, he's going to give you a green persimmon and say, here, take this. And it's like a joke.
2: Yeah.
1: And like you'll bite into it and like get that sour rush. You'd be like, come on, Grandpa.
2: Yeah.
1: What are you doing, man?
2: I just don't remember that conversation.
1: I'm sick and tired of this, Grandpa. Well, that's too dang bad. If anybody got that reference, let me know.
2: Yeah.
1: That's from a movie, Holes.
2: I didn't get it.
1: It's a great reference.
2: By the
1: way. Somebody did. I promise you. Somebody did.
2: My grandparents on their farm out in Newberry, South Carolina, had scuppernong vines. And let me tell you, in the fall, that was awesome. Loved the scuppernong.
1: I never liked the giant seed in them.
2: Uh-huh.
1: But you just got to get around that.
2: Yeah. Oh, yeah. So you spit it out and just keep on going. Me and my dad would go out there and pick those things, and I'd eat half of them, and he probably told me not to eat as many as I was eating. I didn't care. It was awesome. Scuppernongs.
1: Isn't there another name for scuppernong?
2: I think they're called
1: muscadines.
2: Muscadines, yes. We called them scuppernongs.
1: Yeah, I knew them as muscadines.
2: Yeah.
1: There's a farm between... Let me do this in my head. It's between Crawford and Rail, or between Lexington and Rail is a better way to think of it. Between there, that they in the fall have a bunch of muscadines, boiled peanuts, and they get a lot of my cash money throughout the fall. They really do.
2: I love it.
1: They kind of know me by face and truck when I pull up to know
2: That's
1: that I'm here to get some boiled peanuts.
2: Absolutely love it. Excellent stuff. I think we were going to mention, too, we mentioned it earlier in the show. We will mention it again. Asparagus William wanted us to make sure we had the info of the LLC. Where did I put the email? I apologize. I have lost it. I'm losing my mind. That the LLC has put together an NCAA baseball bracket challenge. What does that link to? I can't tell what it links to. Anyway, if you didn't get the email from Asparagus William with the details, email him now. AsparagusWilliam@gmail.com. The bracket must be submitted by 11:59 this morning. After that, it doesn't count since the regionals begin.

0: at 11:59 this morning is the last you can get it in there.
1: It may not let you.
0: Yeah, you like probably want to do it earlier.
1: It's not like William's going to audit it. It's just not going to let you do it at 11 noon or later. So you literally have to do it before 11:59.
0: You need to get it done. Absolutely. Does it really matter? Because this is actually going to the D1 baseball bracket challenge. So this is not going to like straight to Asparagus William. But kind of similar like you do when you fill out the brackets for football. I mean, excuse me, for basketball and stuff like that. I guess we can fill them out for football.
1: We're not far
0: too.
1: Away from filling out a big old 64-team bracket for football.
0: No, we're not.
1: Kirby Smart hasn't made the Sweet 16 in 3 years. Yeah. What's going on?
0: Yeah. Just unforgivable. Good thing he won back-to-back natties.
1: Tennessee's never made a Final Four in basketball or football.
0: Yeah.
1: Oh, Lord.
0: That's where we are now. So make sure asparaguswilliam@gmail.com will have you covered. And I'm still, I'm kind of like not giddy. Well, a little bit. That we got the NCAA baseball tournament starts today.
1: Absolutely. Forget weather.
0: It's awesome.
1: Forget the stress of weather for just a second. At noon today, 2 hours, you got baseball top to bottom. Yeah. And it's meaningful games, and there's going to be some upsets. God willing, University of Illinois Chicago whips up on Tech over on the flats in just a couple of hours.
0: I think there are four games starting at noon. Mm-hmm. Is that what you've got?
1: I'm looking at four.
0: Okay.
1: Including Liberty and Boston College here in Athens.
0: The thing I'm looking at hasn't made that switch. I'm on Warren Nolan's. But yeah, Tech hosting UIC.
1: Go whoever your mascot is.
0: Illinois, Chicago. You got Wake Forest and Kentucky doing battle in West Virginia. How great is that? You got Tennessee taking on East Carolina in Chapel Hill. And you got Liberty and Boston College playing here in Athens. All that gets underway at noon. And you know what that means? Life is pretty good.
1: How about this? So Liberty's in town here. They're the Flames. We know that. The UIC, University of Illinois Chicago, also the Flames.
0: How about that?
1: They have a mascot named Sparky, the fire-breathing dragon. Sparky looks, he doesn't look as intimidating as Game of Thrones, but he definitely is a dragon.
0: Well, there's a decent chance Sparky might see his team get lit up today.
1: I think so. But go Sparky nonetheless. We're behind you here in Athens. We hope you have a great afternoon. But yeah, and you think, did we confirm there is no run rule involved in the NCAA tournament?
0: I don't think there is.
1: Okay, so if a team, not just Georgia, if any team is up 17-1 in the fifth, you're going to have to play that thing out.
0: Yes.
1: Play that thing out.
0: Okay. I'm going to send a quick text. I don't think there's, I think unless they changed the rule, there is not a run rule in the NCAA tournament. And I'm trying to figure out if I can remember what the reasoning was for that. So I don't know.
1: Yeah, I mean, I get the reason, the main reason during the regular season is just to get done with a game that's otherwise done. But I could see a coach with his season on the line, win or your season's over if you're down by 10 in the seventh, say, hey, no, we got a chance here.
0: Yeah.
1: I get that. They're probably not correct. But I understand them wanting to say that, hey, we would like a chance.
2: I don't know that that's accurate.
1: Yeah, thank you, Hugh. Hey, we're not done yet.
2: I don't know that that's accurate.
1: No, you're done. You're down by 10. It's the seventh inning. Your name is UIC. And you're playing a really good baseball team.
0: Yeah. You got your work cut out for you. But now, does softball do it in the NCAAs, do you know?
1: I don't know.
0: But I don't think there's one in baseball. I just sent a text.
1: ChatGPT says no.
0: Yeah.
1: Don't know where they're sourcing it from, but it says no, there is not a run rule, or better known as mercy rule, in the NCAA Division I baseball tournament, regionals, super regionals, or the Men's World Series.
0: I think that's right.
1: Tournament games are played as a full 9-inning game, regardless of the score. That's pretty specific wording that I think it pulled from somewhere.
0: No, I remember that there hasn't been one.
1: Yeah.
0: And we're going to see some lopsided scores in some of these games that have to go 9 innings.
1: Could there be some position players pitching?
0: That's a good question. I don't know.
1: In college, every day.
0: Yes. All right, let's take a break. We'll come back, wrap it up. It's 9:51.
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0: All right, it's a morning show.
9: Closing time.
0: 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Grant Holmes, Martin Perez, and Spencer Strider are the Braves pitchers for this weekend against the Red Legs, the Red Stockings, who will go with Chris Paddock. 6.86 ERA. Brady Singer, by the way, he's a Gator. 6.26 ERA. And Nick Lodolo, he's a lefty. 5.57 ERA. The Braves on paper win the ERA battle. But that doesn't mean anything.
1: It doesn't. I still feel good about the Braves offense playing at Great American Ballpark. I'm guessing Acuna hits another homer this week. And I know that's crazy. Like, oh, just a homer?
0: Yeah.
1: He needs to get the spark. I think yesterday was a little spark that's going to get him going a little bit. So I'm predicting over under at 0.5. I'm taking the over Ronald Acuna Jr. homers this
0: week. I would too. Especially in that ballpark.
1: Yeah, go get one, man.
0: Yeah. Especially in that ballpark. And then the Braves are off Monday, and then they get the Blue Jays back at Truist Park.
1: I think tomorrow is the second of like six or seven straight Mondays the Braves don't play.
0: It's have a lot of Mondays off.
1: Whole bunch.
0: Like a minor league schedule. In fact, I'm looking at the schedule on the magnet schedule on our door, and I can see a lot of empty Mondays. Yeah. Of course, into tonight, Georgia baseball. We'll keep our fingers crossed. 5 o'clock, everything gets started on time and moves along.
1: There will be no rain delays.
0: Logan says no rain delays,
1: I really feel good about tonight.
0: The first game is going to be fine.
1: Mm-hmm. We're talking scattered showers with a higher percent chance of not seeing rain than seeing rain.
0: Mm-hmm.
1: We're good to go, man.
0: Okay.
1: Buckle up. You'll be fine.
0: So noon, we've got Liberty and Boston College, and then at 5 o'clock, the Dogs and Long Island. And here's how it works. The two winners today play at 5 o'clock tomorrow. The two teams that lose today play at noon tomorrow. And it is a double elimination tournament.
1: I won't be there, but I'll be doing the 999 challenge while I watch. How about that, Dave? How about tomorrow? Yeah.
0: That would be great.
1: Wait, you think I'm kidding?
0: That would be great.
1: You don't think I'm joking, do you?
0: I don't know.
1: I'll report on Monday.
0: Our buddy Hammy Culpepper did a really nice feature on Kudzu Hill. I guess did you get to see that, Logan?
1: I've seen it out there.
0: Yeah, he did a great job with that, too. And I also want to let everybody know that, like, that's because I get asked about that. I mean, here's the thing. Everybody that we know knows about Kudzu Hill. But it's going to be, I assume, rocking.
1: I hope so.
0: All weekend long. It's a thing that is an advantage for Georgia. So great job on that, Hammy. That was very, very cool. And I think it might have opened up some eyes nationally of people that weren't aware of that. But hey, you remember the Army cadets partying on Kudzu Hill a couple of years ago.
1: Whatever students are in town, get over there, man.
0: Yeah, exactly.
1: Get over there.
0: Exactly. All right. Hey, have a great weekend. We will be back Monday morning, bright and early. Dogs hosting the NCAA Athens Regional. Go Dogs!
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0: This is David Johnston, and I love this time of year. 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But along with that is, unfortunately, the high pollen count. And like millions of others, I would dread being outdoors at a ball game or even in my own backyard as I suffered from sneezing, watery eyes, nasal congestion, and coughing. And despite different medications, my symptoms returned each year. 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
15: And I would expect to get their best punch. 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
12: The basement for the Knicks this year was always the NBA Finals. That was always it. It was the reason they fired Tom Thibodeau. So the basement was getting to this point. However, we are asking that question under the umbrella of the most historic 11-game run in NBA postseason history. And I will say this unequivocally, and I will speak on behalf of every single Knicks fan out there. If you lose the NBA Finals, no one will give a rip about what you just did in the last 11 games. None of us will care. Nobody will go,
13: we gave it a good try. It's still a success.
12: No. That no Knicks fan is saying, no Knicks fan worth their salt is saying that. If you go on the most historic 11-game run in postseason history and then flop, you'll be remembered for the flop, not for the run.
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4: Today is National Maritime Day, a very important day to remember our merchant marines. We hear so many facts and remembrances of World War II battles and heroics, but the Battle of the Atlantic was so important to winning the war. In 1933, Congress declared National Maritime Day to commemorate the American steamship Savannah's voyage from the U.S. to England, marking the first successful crossing of the Atlantic with steam propulsion. When you think about those brave men of our armed forces, also remember the merchant marines. More than 6,700 lost their lives during World War II. The turning point came in May-June 1943 when Allied sea and naval power decisively overwhelmed the German U-boat operation. Allied power harassed the German U-boats when they came to their ports, where they could not withstand the constant bombing raids by the Allies. And until next time, see ya.
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6: 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Devin Kane, it's time to play a game of Who You Got.
7: Well, I thought you were going to make fun of SGA first. 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
6: Yes.
8: 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End of the ESPN app. So tune in if you're driving around. 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OKC, 3.5-point favorites. So who you got in this game and any other thoughts you'd like to get off your chest?
6: Randy. So is this where I can do it?
7: Yeah, go for
6: Thunder.
7: It. I think this should just be a solo show for the rest of the...
6: I think the Thunder are going to win. I think it's going to be a choppy game. I think there's going to be a lot of whistles. If the more whistles, the greater the chance that the Thunder can win. The cease and desist that representatives for SGA filed against Underdog Sports because of the operation style game that they promoted, where it's like SGA's likeness, and if you touch SGA, you get whistled for a foul, but if you don't, you win the game. And that is the thinnest skin behavior. And I particularly liked that one of the demands, David, was to destroy all games. All physical games have to be destroyed according to the cease and desist letter. I thought that was hilarious.
7: So you're saying SGA himself is soft, or?
6: Do you think his representatives would issue that? It's a PR nightmare to do it, right? It's not a good PR move.
7: You
6: think his representatives would do that independently, or would they do it at his behest or with his approval?
7: I don't know. I don't know how involved he would be in that. You know what I'm saying? Like, I don't know how much he cares about that. I don't know how much he cares. I think that feels like a representative thing more than an SGA thing. I'm going to give him a little grace. It's not like when Drake, it's both the Canada thing. You know, Drake has the lawsuit against like the record label because the Kendrick diss. Like, that's a weak move. I don't feel like SGA is as involved in that.
6: Okay. Okay.
7: Yeah. And give him a little grace about it.
8: And who are you picking, David? What do you got?
7: I'm going Thunder. Whoa. I'm going Thunder.
6: Wow.
7: Both of us, huh? Yeah. I just think home. SGA is going to have a good game, I think. Experience. I've been sort of anti-experience this whole time, but I do think that it will play a factor when you think about the guys like Stephon Castle. It's Game 7 at home. The Thunder beat Denver in Game 7. They beat Indiana in Game 7. Of course, Halliburton was hurt. I'm just going to go with the safer bet, and the safer bet is OKC. I just want a close game, though. I just want a good game.
8: That'd be fun. Yeah, Game 7 tomorrow night right here, ESPN Radio, the ESPN app. Tune in. Moving right along. 40 years ago this month, Top Gun was released. Who you got as your favorite Tom Cruise movie, David?
7: Favorite Tom Cruise movie.
6: Wow.
7: I might go Jerry Maguire, even though he was a terrible agent. He was a bad agent, but it was a good movie.
6: Wait, why was he a bad... Wait. Why was he a bad agent?
7: Rod Tidwell had, I believe, 1,500 yards and like 23 touchdowns. And there was a question about... He should have sat out that whole season.
4: Show me the money!
7: There's no reason you're begging for that kind of money. Because I did a deep dive at one point. He was like third behind like Jerry Rice, and I can't remember who the other person was in terms of receiving yards. He had an incredible year. There should have been no question about him getting a renewed contract with those level of stats. 1,500 yards, 20 touchdowns, Rod Tidwell. What kind of terrible agent are you that you can't get this guy the bag when he has that kind of that guy?
6: You went analytics on it.
7: Analytics.
6: I'm either going to go Top Gun Maverick or Tropic Thunder.
7: Oh.
8: Tropic Thunder is unbelievable. I'll throw in A Few Good Men, but.
6: That's a great one.
8: Tropic Thunder.
6: Yeah.
8: Tropic Thunder is so great. Both Top Guns I also enjoy.
6: Yes, I agree.
8: Thoroughly. 61 years ago this month, a dozen students at a school in England were sent home in order to get haircuts after their hair resembled Mick Jagger. They didn't care for that at that school. Who you got as the one musician you wish you could model your look after, Randy?
6: Model my look after?
8: Correct.
6: So beyond hair? One musician.
7: While you're thinking, 112 passes, 1,658 yards, and 28 touchdowns for Rod Tidwell. Terrible.
6: Still going.
7: Terrible agenting. He should have gotten a bag.
6: I go one musician who had it. I'd probably go one music. Dude, I mean, Riley Green's kind of killing the game right now, country music-wise, but that's just because he's like built like a linebacker. Prince.
7: Oh,
6: don't laugh at that.
7: I don't believe you.
6: Prince.
7: I don't believe you would. I don't believe for a second.
6: Yeah.
7: You would want to wear anything Prince has worn in his life.
6: To just have that confidence, because to wear it, you'd have to have confidence.
7: I don't think he would ever, if somebody gave you a wardrobe, be like, give me the Prince.
6: Answer the question, David.
7: Andre 3000. End of story.
6: Okay. All right. That's a better answer than mine. That's fine. We got more of that next week. You back overalls. Next week, David?
7: Yeah, we'll be here unless
6: you and me.
7: Solos.
6: Consistency. Rich Eisen Show is next. 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
14: Field. The Braves getting the 10-2 win over the Red Sox yesterday. The Braves taking 2-3. Ronald Acuna with the grand slam. The Braves are now in Cincinnati tonight in the first of a weekend series. Grant Holmes on the mound for the Braves. It gets underway at 6:40. 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
5: What a really fun Friday. 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And if you're watching on video, you know, leading into today's show, we had the idea, as is our tradition during the fall, game day Friday, leading into the, you know, the game day coming up on Saturday. We like to run the hype video. Our Cody Chavins does such a great job putting this stuff together. We like to run the hype video as a lead-in to our show. It's just a fun way to close out the week and get you ready for the big weekend. We do this during the football season all the time. And we were sitting around yesterday and saying, because we are excited about the Diamond Dogs, we believe this team has a chance to go certainly very deep in this baseball postseason. NCAA Regional happens to be beginning today. What if we gave Georgia baseball the Georgia football treatment and gave them a little hype video to begin the show here on this Friday? Our Cody Chaffins does a great job in putting all of that together. And genuinely, we are very excited about their run. We plan on following it every step of the way, including later on this evening. In fact, we'll talk more Georgia baseball coming up in just a moment, getting them started for this postseason. I think pretty important words from baseball coach Wes Johnson, not just a reminder to his own team, but a reminder to all of us about the vibe of college baseball is this time of year. That is coming up in a moment. But prior to that, we also got to take care of some business here too, because in addition to everything that's going to be going on with the NCAA regional in baseball, it is also a gigantic weekend for Georgia recruiting too. In a minute, I'm going to run through a lot of the visitors are going to be on hand. Later on, we'll have Jeff Sintel, who's going to be with us to talk about exactly how Georgia is going to try to build some recruiting momentum for this 2027 class. We've been saying it now for a little while that for the most part, things are a little bit quiet. That's not necessarily a bad thing. Sometimes even in the before times, you know, the old age, prior to whatever current era we're in for college football, Georgia's recruiting momentum took a little while to establish itself. That's not necessarily a new thing, but it has been a little bit quiet around Georgia as of late. This could be the weekend where all of that changes, and we do get maybe a little more, not quite certainty, but a little more comfort in discussing what the actual complexion of this 2027 class might be. As a lead into that talk, though, let me say this, that I think on this show we've tried to be, you know, because I'm not necessarily the most new school guy by instinct, you know, by nature. I'm probably by nature more of a traditionalist, probably by nature more of an old school guy. If something's 100 years old, you can probably guess I probably like it. You'll usually be right in saying that. But sometimes in life, you're just forced to confront reality. And the reality is we do live in a new age for college football. And as much as we can, we've tried to embrace that here on the show. I don't think we have an alternative. And we've also encouraged Georgia to embrace some of that too. And yet, there are still aspects of Georgia being Georgia that do feel very much tied to a previous time for college football. And I mean that in a very good way. That one of the things that those of us who are Georgia fans like about Georgia is this sense in which Georgia can still sell the place and it can still sell the people. And yes, you're not going to be able to win with any recruit these days if you don't have a prodigious NIL offer. And you've got to be willing to play the game a bit. Otherwise, you're going to be left behind. Georgia hasn't been left behind. So clearly we can deduce from that that they are playing the game somewhat the way that everybody else is forced to play it. But Kirby Smart, as many of you know, and this is one of the things that a lot of you love about Kirby Smart, Kirby Smart is never going to completely sacrifice what he has been and what his, he would call them, I think, defining principles are in the face of what college football forces you to do right now. Georgia is still going to recruit players who want to be at Georgia, who appreciate the program for what it is and the people who make it so. That's still one of the things that Georgia is going to be seeking after. It's one of the reasons why we had a good time with Waylon Wooten's commitment this week, the defensive lineman from Grayson. And we played you a little bit from Jeff's interview with Wooten yesterday. But one of the things that really stood out to me was the fan reaction to this interview. And we gave Jeff a ton of credit for this. Having a guy like that, you know, ready to go, ready to interview right around the time he commits to Georgia, which is really perfect timing and really good content. And people seem to enjoy it. And the one thing in particular, beyond just the words that Wooten used, is that he had this look of the genuine excitement that all Georgia fans want their guys to have about coming to Georgia. And there was one thing in particular that a lot of people were mentioning to me on Twitter, the great go dogs he gives you, the great, you know, the great Georgia bark that he gives you. It's like, this guy feels like he is as proud to be coming to Georgia as anybody you could bring in here right now. And Georgia fans still like that. Even in this world of, like, say, NIL and all the other things, there is still something for, man, as we heard Waylon say yesterday, from the time he was 4 years old dreaming of playing for Georgia football, now that dream's coming true, and he is as excited about that as anyone could almost ever be. Let me give you this clip. This is something that got a big reaction to people on social media. A lot of folks mentioned this to me. They love just the unbridled passion that Wooten showed for his Georgia commitment earlier this week. Here's an example.
6: Long live Mark, I'm staying home. Go Dawgs.
5: Great Go Dawgs, got the good bar. You know, just some really good stuff from Waylon Wooten on that. And I just think that is an awesome thing. And what you hope is that same feeling can be conjured up for all of the official visitors who are going to be here this weekend. With that in mind, let me show you some of the stuff. And if you saw Before the Hedges presented by Kroger earlier this week with Jeff Sintel and Kaylee Manziel, every Wednesday, of course, 7 p.m. for that, they were presenting some of these visitors to you. Let me also do this, too, as a lead-in for the conversation we're going to have with Jeff Sintel in a moment. Starting with the guys who are currently committed to Georgia who are coming in this week. Obviously, Kimon Spell is a big one here. We are not going to pretend we haven't seen the rumors. I know Steve Wilfong from Rivals, for instance, has written about this. Others have pointed this out, too, that team like Miami, for instance, still making a strong push for Spell. Spell has said all the right things all throughout this time. Obviously, his presence on campus, really big deal. Same thing for Jackson Dollar. Keeping those two great high-level commitments, keeping their relationship with Georgia strong, that's going to be big. I like Kelsey Adams a lot. He's coming in, offensive lineman from Langston Hughes. We saw him in person a couple of times a year ago. I think he's a potentially bedrock future member of a Georgia offensive line. We like him a lot. Noah Parker's the other running back committed for this class. Happy to have him here this weekend, too. Same thing for Tamaris Campbell, the linebacker out of Florida. So you got guys currently committed to Georgia who are coming in this weekend. Then looking at other guys who will be here. Marcus Fakoto, which I probably, Fakato, probably butchered his pronunciation, but nonetheless, he's going to be here. Fakatu, thank you very much, Kaylee Manziel. That's a five-star defensive lineman. He'll be here. Kasi Curry going to be here. Chance Gilbert, that's another one of these highly rated prospects in Georgia that the relationship with Georgia is probably about as strong as anybody. That's a major visit. Seth Tillman, Davion Jones, both coming in here too. And then you got Joaquin Gouda, Sean Green, Antoine McCoy, Torian Rollins. That's the guy who obviously wide receiver that plays with our guy Terrence Edwards, DJ Dotson, and then Olatiwo Taiwo coming in as well. Another three-star edge rusher and another difficult name for me to pronounce. Obviously, all of these guys coming in here this weekend, and all of this very big for Georgia as it tries to establish some major momentum with this 2027 class. How will they do that? Well, we'll talk to Jeff Sintel about that coming up in just a moment. Let me shift, though, for now to something different. We did begin a moment ago with what I thought was a fun hype video put together by our Cody Chaffins, and we are legitimately very excited about the start of the Georgia baseball run here with the NCAA Regional. This could end up being one of those weekends where I know it's a minor controversy to some that Georgia has the full turf field there at Foley Field. That doesn't feel as traditional as maybe some would like for it to be. Not natural grass, not the dirt. It's completely turfed. This could end up being one of those weekends where you're a little bit happy to have the turf surface at Foley Field, because probably dodging raindrops a lot this weekend. Seems like it's rained every weekend thus far in our late spring and summer. Saturday could be filled with this. The Georgia game was originally supposed to start at 7 p.m. tonight, has moved up against Long Island. That means the game before that between BC and Liberty, that's going to move up too. So probably having to play some games to get in and around the weather here a little bit this week. That is the situation. But eventually, we'll see Georgia beginning this evening at 5 p.m., and we'll see the Dogs try to get their way back to Omaha in the College World Series for the first time in a long time. It's a big deal. A lot of Georgia fans, I would say, have justifiable confidence in all this, in part because of the way that Georgia ran through the regular season. Think about the road series alone that Georgia was able to put wins together for. Winning a series at Texas A&M, sweeping Mississippi State, winning at Auburn near the end of the regular season, then running its way through the SEC tournament. This feels like a Georgia team with a not just legitimate chance of making the College World Series, arguably as much as anybody, and maybe even a chance to win the thing. That's what Georgia has seemingly going forward as postseason play begins. And yet, it's important for us to all keep in mind, this is still baseball. This is not like what it feels like when you are a big favorite in football and you walk out there on the field with 11 guys who are just bigger, stronger, faster than the team that you're playing against. Baseball is a sport that has a tendency to level the playing field. And you just know it because many of you have been to these games before. Many of you planning on being there this weekend. There is also a tension around a must-win baseball game that it's one of the things that draws us to the sport. The fact that it gives you butterflies in the stomach, you biting fingernails. There's a reason why, like sunflower seeds, things like that have been such a big part of baseball, although I guess probably not allowed with the turf field at a Foley Field, is because you got to have something to do to offset that energy, that anxiousness, that nervousness, because that's what baseball provides. And as Wes Johnson told us this week, how Georgia handles the natural anxiety of postseason baseball is ultimately going to determine how far they're able to go in this postseason that begins today. This is what the Georgia baseball coach, Wes Johnson, who is a good one, this is what he said about that earlier this week.
7: Yeah, it's guys, it's we have to understand our approach. We know what success looks like for us. We can't let other people determine that. We can't let us get outside of that. Nobody's going to hit an 8-run homer if something happens. Nobody's going to hit, you know, nobody's going to strike out the side with one pitch. So it's still playing it one pitch at a time, to use that old cliche. Understanding that, guys, man, it's, as I've said, you know, this whole time here, it's really hard, man. Our game can be really hard, and momentum swings happen. And it's the team that can stay even keeled and not get too emotional that typically comes out on top.
5: So I think there's a way to interpret Wes Johnson saying, we all got to keep this in mind. Georgia's a massive favorite in this NCAA regional, will be a decent favorite if they were to play Mississippi State in the Super Regional next week. But don't be surprised in the seventh inning today if it's 1-0. You know what I'm saying? Because that's just what baseball is. And all of a sudden, you know, because how you perform early in the NCAA regional goes a long way in determining how easy everything else sets up for you after that. And getting into the winner's bracket part of this four-team tournament, getting into the winner's bracket part of this and setting up your pitching staff for the rest of the weekend and just making sure you're able to control your own fate as much as possible because you take care of your business on the front end of the weekend, that's a really big deal. And baseball has a way of being pretty tough, even for the teams that are really good. We know for a fact that Georgia is really good. We think that Wes Johnson, his third season, is a guy very deserving of the credit for why they have been so good. But there'll probably still be some anxious, nail-biting moments, and how Georgia performs in those will determine how close it gets in its mission to return to Omaha for the College World Series. Cannot wait to watch them as they begin today. My name is Brandon Adams, and this is Dog Nation Daily, daily podcast for Georgia Bulldogs fans, presented today by Kroger. Great weekend on tap. A lot of recruiting stuff, big visitors. Foley Field's going to be rocking. It has been fun, because I do love baseball so much, it has been fun for me to watch the way that people, and you can just feel the buzz. I don't live in Athens. I live a little closer to Athens than I used to. Don't live in Athens, but following this stuff on social media, you can just tell that the average Georgia fan who's kind of near, you know, the Athens community, they're just ratcheted up a little bit more for this. One of the things we've said, we've hoped, is as it begins and people can access these games on, you know, television streaming and, you know, things of that nature, that the larger fan base, the broader Dog Nation, who's a little bit more far-flung, a little bit farther away from Athens, that they'll get involved in this. We just think postseason baseball is a ton of fun, and we think this Georgia team has a real big chance to do something really interesting. So can't wait to follow them, and can't wait to see the fan base build around this. Diamond Dogs getting going today.
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28: I'm Logan Booker with the 960 The Ref Southern Sports Center. The time has arrived. It's regionals in Athens. Georgia baseball, the number 3 overall national seed, set to play this evening, going to take on Long Island. That game originally set for 7 o'clock, however, moved up to 5 o'clock due to the threat of weather increasing as the afternoon and evening go on. That means the other game today, Boston College and Liberty, will play at noon. The winners of those games will play at 5 o'clock tomorrow. Georgia baseball will have it for you right here on The Ref again at 5 o'clock this evening. The Braves won the series in Boston, a 10-2 victory in Fenway Park yesterday, fueled by a grand slam from Ronald Acuna Jr., just his third homer of the year, but hopefully a spark to get him going. The Braves now travel to Cincinnati to take on the Reds for 3 games this weekend. You get the top local and national sports stories every 20 minutes right here on Athens' Voice of the Dogs, 960 The Ref, and on the 960 The Ref app.
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5: 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They've been our Friday sponsor here around Dog Nation Daily for a very long time. We're certainly happy to have them that Kroger as a part of what we're doing here at Dog Nation Daily. Certainly appreciate that. Okay, we also appreciate Jeff Sintel, who's going to join us here in just a little bit. We'll get even deeper into everything that's going to be going on from a Georgia recruiting standpoint This is a big weekend for Georgia. We gave you a long list of the visitors. What's the story behind the story on all of that? And how much does Georgia have a chance to impress here? Jeff Sintel going to give us plenty more details on all of that coming up in just a moment. Prior to that, let's get ready to go around the doghouse. And I want to go back to the subject of SEC spring meetings here just for a moment. And here is what I think I can promise you. I think that now that spring meetings are over, I'm really going to try to, and I think we will succeed in this. I think we're going to be able to talk a lot less about governance issues and potential legislation in Congress and what's coming next for college football, solving a lot of its problems. I do think these are big issues, and I do think on a show like ours, because we obviously show up here and talk about whatever's happening in the world of college football as it relates to Georgia, I don't think it's ever appropriate for us to say we can just completely ignore all of this. But there does come a point where we've probably talked about it enough, and I think we've reached that point. So as we move through the rest of the summer, I think there's a lot more with the team on the field and the competition to win this year's national championship, that's going to probably be a lot more important. All of the stuff about what college football could look like as soon as 2027, that's important. But a lot of this is going to get put on the back burner, and so it becomes a little easier to just not quite come in here and do the daily TikTok of all of that. And our promise to you is that we'll let that be, because everything that needs to be said has probably been said. Some of this is going to simmer in the background a little bit. We'll allow that to take place. And when there's actual news to report and discuss, okay, we'll do that at that time. And yet, I don't want to completely close the book on all of this until we look at something we haven't had a chance to talk about this week. First of all, as a Georgia fan, I'm pretty proud of the fact that I thought that Georgia, in terms of casting a big vision of what the future of the SEC could be, what the future of college athletics could be, I thought Georgia did all of that this past week at SEC spring meetings in Destin, Florida, as well as anybody could. I thought that Jerry Moorhead, a guy we don't necessarily hear a lot from, the University of Georgia president, I thought his notion that he has now said repeatedly, maybe we just need to break off and go do our own thing. I think that's a really interesting idea. Some of you know I'm way more in favor of that than perhaps others are. I think it's the kind of thing you at least ought to consider. And the fact that Jerry Moorhead, representing UGA, was the guy this week who had, I think, the biggest possible vision for the future, I think that's a really good thing. And when someone more famous than Jerry Moorhead, like Kirby Smart, kind of the muscle of the operation in some respects, when he echoes that sentiment, when he backs up as president, suddenly this is an idea forced to be considered. Moorhead introduces it. Kirby, the more famous mainstream name, also amplifies it. Now this is a thing that's worthy of consideration. It's a big idea, simply stated. And I thought the other key figure around Georgia, the athletic director, Josh Brooks, I thought he fit into this conversation in a really neat way, too. Because, if you're the AD, it almost, your role is a little bit more procedural. Your role is a little bit more in the managerial part of it. You know, it's one thing to just sort of cast the vision and present it as an idea. But someone's got to get into the nuts and bolts of it all. Someone's got to get into, well, if we really did break away and go and do our own thing, exactly what would that look like? And there's a hard part to anything. There's a good, easy, fun part that can be easily sold. And there's a more challenging part that sometimes can be a little easier to ignore. But if you go to our Dog Nation YouTube page, you can see the full interview that UGA Athletic Director Josh Brooks did with the media earlier this week. And I thought that Brooks did a really good job of being pretty realistic of, okay, well, if you really did try to do your own thing, make your own rules and enforce your own rules, there are some parts of that that would be really good, and there are, or at least have the potential to be positive, and there are other parts of that that might be certainly a little bit challenging. In fact, I want to play you two clips here that I think present both sides of this, starting with a question to Brooks about the level of cooperation they currently have with the other really big conference in college football right now, the Big Ten. And in talking about this in a back and forth with the reporter, I think that Brooks gave you some insight into what the lay of the land is right now as everybody tries to figure out where it's all going from here. I thought this was good from Josh Brooks. Let me let you hear him, and then I'll explain why this is.
12: We had some productive meetings, but, it's hard to get 34 people in a room. But I think, you know, I think that was a good exercise to get us in a room and kind of hear each other out in thoughts. But I think it's just, it's, look, 16 ADs in a room is tough. So I think 34 is even more difficult. So I think that's best left at the commissioner level where they can work. And they know, like Commissioner Sankey knows what we want and what we will represent. So I think it's just more efficient to handle that at the commissioner level.
1: I asked that because as everyone asked questions about the SEC doing its own thing, there was a point like, why don't you partner with the Big Ten?
12: And we can't collude. We can't. I mean, we're not going to collude with other conferences. So what we're going to do is we're going to work independently, because if we were to go and work with another conference, then that would be collusion.
5: So he used a very big word there from a legal sense, collusion. You can't have these, you know, potential competitors in the marketplace working together to collude against like the labor market, whatever else. Or sometimes outside of sports, you're colluding on price basis or something like that. You can't do that legally. I'm not a lawyer, but we all have at least some understanding of how, you know, that gets thrown around in the economy every now and then. And Josh Brooks says, we've got to do everything we can to avoid the appearance of collusion with the Big Ten. And look, I know that may seem a little tedious, but there's an important takeaway from that, which is if you want some rules and you want some enforcement of those rules and you want to try to find a way to make college athletics a little bit more sensible moving forward than it has been the last few years, a smaller faction broken off from the larger faction is a potential pathway to get there. Because while if all the Power Four came together and said, we're going to put a cap on NIL and we're going to put a one-time transfer restriction, that's the sort of thing that Congress might try to help with, which is a little bit of an uphill climb probably too. If all of the Power Four came together and tried to do all of that, as you've probably read online, many people would jump up and say, ah, oh, this is anti-competitive. Ah, oh, this is a antitrust violation. Ah, oh, you're using the power of monopoly to manipulate the workforce or whatever else. That's what people would say you were doing. But when you are a smaller faction within a larger competitive landscape, well, at that point in time, at least, you know, roughly speaking, rudimentarily, you know, speaking, you're able to make your own rules and own guidelines and say, in this competitive landscape, this is the business practice that we feel is best for ourselves. That's one of the reasons why the SEC potentially breaking off and doing its own thing might be a value, is they would, as a smaller organization within a larger landscape of competition, they would have a little more freedom to make their own rules with the belief those rules could stand up in court, because suddenly you're not talking about a monopoly trust type situation. You're talking about one group among many who's just simply trying to operate on what it believes its best business practices might be. That's some of the value in the SEC going it alone. But there's also the flip side of that. Well, if you restrict NIL and you don't allow a bunch of transfers, what if the other conferences say, well, good for you for making that decision, but we're going to be just as crazy as ever? At that point, have you put yourself at a competitive disadvantage when it comes to the ongoing race to see who can be the best conference in college athletics and college football in particular? Would you be putting yourself at a competitive disadvantage if you made that decision? This is what Josh Brooks said about that earlier this week.
1: Coaches be willing to sign up for something that's maybe more restrictive than other leagues?
12: Well, that's just it, right? So that's the first step of it. You don't want to, we're never going to put our coaches in a situation where we have less ability to retain or attract talent. But we're talking about that first step. It's not necessarily restrictive, but how do we maybe pull some relief valves within the SEC as we talk about the cap and how we work it and how the cap's interpreted within our league? There may be some structure pieces that could give us relief internally for our rev share number to offset some of the challenges over the cap,
1: like,
12: where it's not
1: like
12: hurting
1: per
12: the,
1: sport, like setting or
12: not per sport, but per but just how it just your rev share number or that. So then you could provide some relief of what you're dependent upon over the cap.
1: Okay.
12: So that could be an easy, I mean, not easy, nothing's easy, let's just say that, but that could be a first step.
1: Okay.
12: That's being discussed.
5: If you're interested in this topic, I do think the full interview with Brooks, about 10 minutes long, at our Dog Nation YouTube page is probably worth watching. Let me just say two things in conclusion here, though. While I am in favor of the SEC strongly considering breaking off, doing its own thing, and you know, completely basically breaking the model of what college athletics currently is, I would caution them that to use the revenue sharing number and the word salary cap as synonymous with each other, I don't think that's ever going to happen. You know, if we said, okay, well, the revenue sharing number for football is now the football salary cap, that only puts your payroll for football at about $20-something million. That's about half of what the biggest spenders, even in the SEC, are currently spending. I don't think you're ever going backwards that much. I just don't think you are. Could you freeze it in place about where it is right now? You might be able to do that, or at least slow down the rate in which payroll is increasing moving forward. You might even be able to do that. But you're not cutting your football compensation in half. I just don't believe you're ever going to do that. So that is, even as someone who's kind of in favor of exploring this as an idea, I think it's important to be realistic about what you can actually achieve with this. And then one final point. And some of y'all know your Roman history better than I do. You know the phrase crossing the Rubicon? Was it Caesar that crossed the Rubicon? Like I said, some of y'all know Roman history probably better than I do. But that's one of these phrases that lives in life of anytime someone takes a big step beyond what has previously been seen as accepted or normal, that you sometimes hear that call, well, you know, so-and-so crossed the Rubicon. Here's what I believe about college athletics. One way or another, if there is a positive future ahead, it is only going to be achieved by somebody crossing the Rubicon somehow, some way. I'll give you a couple of quick for instances. Let's say the bill in the U.S. Senate passes. That would open the door to make it far more possible for the pooling of media rights, and now the SEC and the Big Ten are almost treated as no different than the Big 12 and the ACC, said a different way. The brand equity that the SEC has built for itself is almost confiscated by force. That to me would be crossing a Rubicon. If the players are eventually declared employees, whether you think they should be or shouldn't, that's a major step beyond what has previously been thought of as normal for college athletics. That would be crossing a Rubicon. If the SEC were to break off and do its own thing and make its own rules and separate itself from the rest of college athletics, in a lot of ways, that would really be crossing a Rubicon. That someone is going to cross a Rubicon here at some point. And the question you have to ask yourself, whoever you are in this sense, is do you want to wait and let someone else cross a Rubicon and then play on their turf by their rules? Or do you want to be the one that breaks the mold as a way of shaping the future in a towards a vision that's satisfactory to you? This is one of the reasons why I would encourage the SEC to think strongly about making a big, bold move where you do say, hey, y'all can do what you want. We're going to go our way. We're going to do our thing the way we want to do it. Because somebody's going to do something really, really big and really, really crazy at some point. And whoever acts first might get to be in charge. If you're the one that moves first, if you're the one that makes the bold stroke quickest, then you could have a lot more say in shaping the future than you currently seem to have right now. And that is Around the Doghouse. So fun show for us. Before we're done, one of Georgia's, I would say, bigger rivals has a little bit of a controversy brewing with a big NIL expenditure that does not appear to be paying off the way they hoped it would. And another one of Georgia's recently minted rivals has a coach who's mouthed off, and the team that he talked about is now coming for some retribution. This is going to be really fun before we're done.
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9: For those of us who love Georgia recruiting and love the way in which the building blocks of these classes become the bedrock members of future very good Georgia teams, these are the kinds of weekends we live for. Jeff Sintel has done a great job of previewing this stuff with us for a long time. We'll do all of that again today. Before we get there, though, Jeff, let's go backwards just a moment. We've had some fun with Waylon Wooten the last couple of days. A lot of enthusiasm from him about his Georgia commitment. You had a lot of this yourself in the really timely interview you were able to conduct with him. 3-star defensive lineman, power program in Georgia, and Grayson. What is the overall snapshot of what Georgia is getting in Wooten? And then we'll talk about how that perhaps builds momentum for this weekend. Give me some thoughts on Waylon Wooten first, though, if you don't mind.
10: Good morning, Brandon. Fun show so far. My bingo card did not have collusion and Rubicon in the mix.
9: Was it Caesar that crossed the Rubicon? You're smarter than I am, Jeff. Did Caesar, you're certainly more educated than me. Did Caesar, is he the one that crossed the Rubicon?
10: I don't think so, Brandon.
9: You don't think so?
10: I don't think so.
9: We got to figure this out then.
10: I think many other luminaries crossed it. I don't know if it was Caesar, but you might be right. You've been to Vegas a couple of times. That's where you can study the most about history at Caesar's, Roman history at Caesar's. Waylon Wooten, Brandon, you ready for a little, how about a little slice of Geno Atkins? You feel like something like that cooking up?
9: Hold on. I got to call time out here. AI says that Julius Caesar did cross the Rubicon in 49 BC.
10: Well, Brandon, I got to tell you, that first thing that pops up from AI is not usually right.
9: I think I'm right about this. I think it was Caesar that crossed the Rubicon. But anyway, go ahead, Mr. Wooten.
10: We'll give it to you. I would say, how about a little slice of Geno Atkins? What I mean by that, Brandon, is
9: like
10: he's 6'1" and some change. He's about 315 pounds. Now, Brandon, he has been slimming down crazy. He's on a great diet now. You know, Georgia has told him when he goes to his official visit next weekend that they want to see him around 310, 315. That's where they want him to live. And Brennan, these numbers are everywhere. But I got Grayson high school coach Greg Carswell to tell me what they have him for the wingspan, Brandon. The wingspan, by all accounts, is somewhere between 80 and 82 inches. Grayson has an 82-inch measure. To put that in perspective, Brandon, those 6'8" albatross offensive tackles, it's really sporty when those guys have like a reach around 84, 85. Mind you, that's Shaquille O'Neal basically right there when you get into the 85.

0: inch wingspan. And Brandon, what it does is it allows him to play. He allows him to play with a lot more length. He's got a good punch. He's going to get in the backfield. Ferocious young man, and I mean that in the most endearing ways. You ask the Grayson folks, he is the leader. He is the heart and soul of the team. Carswell is actually a defensive line guru, but now he's the head coach at Grayson. And sometimes while Wooten has been recovering from his offseason labrum surgery, he just says, hey, man, I got to do some head coach stuff. Can you run the room? And Waylon Wooten acts like the defensive line coach for Grayson High School so far this spring in spots, and he does a very good job. Let me say two more things, Brandon. Number one, he's got a pretty good bark. We tested that out. I don't know if I've ever been to a recruiting ceremony that clearly had a lot more barks, especially barks from the featured speaker, the commitment of the hour, than Waylon Wooten. And Brandon, this was a guy that he was running around basically with a diaper with a Georgia jersey on and a Georgia helmet on. This, as he said at his ceremony, was a dream come true for him. He really wanted to be a Georgia man. Georgia was just different for him. And what we've seen in the past is when Travion Scott has a couple of years to work on a recruit, that's when his that's when his closing rate, success rate seems to go way up. And Brandon, Georgia offered Waylon Wooten when he was a sophomore at Grayson High School.
1: Yeah, I mean, obviously we think of defensive line as a premium position, and it's one of those spots where you probably want to have the most draft capital. That if you've got your most draftable players at defensive line, well, you're probably in a pretty good spot as a team, as the 2021 and 2022 Georgia Bulldogs showed you. So, okay, you might be a three-star defensive line. What does this mean? But if I'm going to trust the evaluation of any Georgia assistant coach, Trey Scott would be very high on my list of guys. If Trey Scott says this is a guy that can play at Georgia, I assume he probably can, especially when it's a power program like Grayson. So I'm probably talking out of both sides of my mouth a little bit. Defensive line is one of the plays you need elite recruits the most. But if Trey Scott says he's good enough, then he's probably good enough.
0: Brandon, here's where he needs to be good enough. He just needs to maintain his run fits, man, really. He just needs to clog up a gap. He can play anywhere from a 4-eye to straight up inside. And that's what they're going to ask him to do. And, you know, this is one of those things, Brandon, where sometimes the recruiting ratings are not in sync with how great a player is. What's the recruiting ranking? If you had to boil it down in a 10-second soundbite, it's simply projection to be a first-round pick in the NFL or a high-round pick in the NFL. Well, when you have the blueprint for Waylon Wooten, who's 6'1" and 310 pounds, that's not the blueprint. But, you know, Grady Jarrett made it outside of that. We referenced Geno Atkins. And here's one thing, Brandon, that really makes you dial in about maybe be gleeful for Waylon Wooten, even though he's the lowest-rated member of this class as far as those rankings go. Travion Scott, defensive line guru, if there ever was one in college football, he gave him the stamp. Brandon, this decision really came down to how much Ohio State was also going to push for Waylon Wooten. It turns out that they did not push as much as they have for other guys on the defensive line, as they're basically trying to get an all five-star defensive line right now and up in Columbus. But when you have Ohio State, Larry Johnson, Travion Scott, University of Georgia, stamping Waylon Wooten as a player, that's pretty good enough for me.
1: Okay, so as far as this weekend goes, because what you hope is the Wooten commitment builds momentum for the upcoming weekend. I do want to start with Kimon Spell here a little bit. We can't ignore, I mean, these are not even really rumors. I mean, I think a guy like Steve Wilfong has written about this at Rivals. Apparently still pretty big, strong push from a program like Miami for Spell. Now, the best that I can tell, including an exchange with somebody on social media this week, Kimon continues to say the right stuff, but given the fact that we know the outside nefarious forces are not going to slow down here, how important do you think the Spell visit is for Georgia this weekend, just given the persistent chatter that does not seem to be going away?
0: Nefarious, Brandon. I like it. Look at this.
1: You're nefarious in my eyes. I mean, like, this is probably where, you know, I don't know if that's the most objective word to use, but you get the point that I'm making.
0: Oh, I do. I do. I think it's well played. I like words, man. That's why I like breaking in some, you know, Dog Nation Daily Dictionary here. Brandon, I'm going to pull the pin out of this story a little bit. Kimon Spell has put the classic dog 4L signature out into social media. You know, that means dog for life. He has always maintained that he's going to be a dog. And Brandon, he is taking an unofficial this weekend, and he will take his official visit next weekend. Okay. So he's working. He's punched in for the class. Brandon, I think with Kimon, you know, if anybody wanted to say, when will when will all these Georgia reporters say the sky is falling? Because it seems like this is an annual right, kind of like the groundhog in Pennsylvania. I think it's Punxsutawney Phil. When Georgia's recruiting ranking isn't where it needs to be in May, it seems like it is a little bit of an annual thing there. The one thing that I will say, though, the only way I would say something is amiss with Georgia's recruiting class is if somehow they lose Kemon. Kemon is a dedicated, I would say he's the most committed guy in this class, Brandon, the guy that wants to be at Georgia, the guy that's working behind the scenes for Georgia. I think the fact that he's going to be there back-to-back weekends on a non-official visit weekend says a lot about the strength of that commitment. He's only been to Georgia, Brandon, and he's been to Georgia quite a lot since he committed back in February.
1: It would be a big deal to me if he were here on back-to-back weekends. Like you said, I realize this, but unofficial this weekend and the potential for return for official visit next weekend. In the midst of all of this, back-to-back visits would at least be somewhat meaningful. But as you're talking, I'm thinking about trying to put myself in the position of the average Georgia fan, which essentially that's what I am. I don't know what you could say or what Kemon could say that would silence the murmuring that exists around something like this. And I don't even think the average Georgia fan is necessarily all that negative about it. It's just that there is this sense of, well, it's not quite over till it's over. And, you know, there are these, you know, wild figures that sometimes get thrown around. I just don't know what could be said to satisfy the skeptical curiosity that exists for some Georgia fans. I don't blame Kemon for that. Everything that Kemon's done at this point is exactly as it should be. I mean, the truth is he has mostly said everything you'd want a guy to say. And I think you've chronicled it pretty well, and it seems like your confidence level that Spell lands at Georgia is pretty high. You're right a lot. You very well could be right about this. But as you're speaking, I'm just trying to think in my mind of what could be said. It's almost like when the coach is rumored to be taking another job, there's really no way to squash the rumor. Anything can be parsed a little bit. And I just find myself feeling like a lot of Georgia fans can listen to your overall confidence on this and still find a way to parse your words a bit.
0: Brandon, I would say, let me see if I get, you know, recruiting guys hate percentages because you're either committed or you're not. You're either going there or you're not. There's not some, you know, weather forecaster type percentage here. But like, if I had in my mind's eye the percentage that a major offer could cause you to do Florida Gators daily, whatever that percentage would be, I still think that's a little bit lower than what Kemon Spell not being in this class would be. But it wouldn't be by a large margin. Why do I say this? Because one, he's had the financial conversations with Georgia. That's why he's not visiting anywhere else since February. He is comfortable with those conversations. Number two, Brandon, is he looks at the opportunity in Athens, not just the big hog mollies on the offensive line, but he looks at it and he knows that very likely Dante Dowdell, Nate Frazier, and probably Chauncey Bowens as well will no longer be at Georgia next year because they'll head to the NFL. That creates a vast opportunity of touches, carries, and you know, just chances for Kemon to get on the field fast at Georgia.
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0: The NBA playoffs are underway, and now you can trade every game on Kalshi. 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
7: 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Athens

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0: And he was clear about his expectations. He wants Auburn football back to competing for SEC titles and being in the national conversation.
1: And everyone does, but I ask you because, what Cignetti did, bringing a lot of his players and coaches over, some have compared this. That's quite a comparison. But it's also, there's some ingredients on what you have with a quarterback, with a lot of your former players and coaches. I know you got to do a lot more than bring some folks over who have been very successful, but it's a good start, though.
0: Yeah, I think it gives you a level of comfort. Certainly, offensively, there's 11 guys that have been through this. Chaz Nimrod, this is his fifth year with us where he... It's truly his fifth year in the system, quarterback fourth year. We've got some skill guys that are in their third year. It gives you some continuity offensively. Defensively gives you some guys that are big pieces in the sense of just culture. I think more than anything schematically or even football-wise, it's those guys sitting in the locker room. And Paul, we had some incredibly tough winter workouts, had some incredibly tough practices, as tough as I've been through intentionally. And for those guys to walk in the locker room and the guys that either came in through the portal, came in as high school guys, or the 60 some that were here a year ago, for those guys to say, man, like, that guy's out of his mind, or man, is that guy for real? And if nothing else, those 13 guys to be able to say, man, it's just trust the plan, or it sounds tacky or corny, but trust the process more than anything else. Like, hey, he's in it for the right reasons. Just give him a shot. For those guys, when it's your peers saying that rather than the coaches saying that, I think it could be monumental. To compare it to Coach Cignetti and what they did in Indiana, I would say probably, if that's the expectation, awesome. What those guys did in that two-year runs that they've had so far is as unprecedented as can be. And I'm okay if that's the expectation. Like, you come to Auburn, you come to this conference because you want real expectations. So I'm okay with that. If that's the floor of where we get to in 2 years, I'd be happy. I think you'd be happy. We'd maybe be talking about Auburn more often.
1: No, and I was telling you off the air, I've covered Auburn for many, many years when I came to Birmingham, and it's just too special for it not to be successful. And you know that now. You knew it a little bit, watching it from Tennessee, but now that you've experienced, we just have a couple of seconds left, just how do you measure success?
0: Yeah, I think that's the biggest question I think I've maybe had a hard time truly answering. I think if we leave year one and we've laid a foundation with truly an identity, I think it's a successful year one. I'm going to get judged on wins and losses. I know that's the game we choose to coach, but we got to have an identity. We got to leave year one with a true identity of who we are.
1: Coach, what a pleasure to get a chance to talk. I hope we can do it again soon. Thank you very much and all the very best.
0: I appreciate it. War damn Eagle.
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11: 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Are you in the mix for the Bulls gig?
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1: We're back. A windswept Miramar Beach, Florida, as we head to the final hour. This is all coaches. We've had presidents and ADs and extremely knowledgeable sportscasters. We got a coach here.
16: Absolutely.
1: The man who I think came up with the 2014 playoff or is being blamed yeah. for it, Coach Strink from Missouri. Good to see you.
16: Well, you know what happens? You have a good idea, and then they screw it up, you know, with some details. And I think that's the issue right now with the 2014 playoff is I'm not sure that the details are exactly right for it to make a lot of sense. I think we got to get more data-driven than just idea-driven. And I think that's where I appreciate Commissioner Sankey and his leadership is that he operates based out of data and principle. You can look back to his tenure as the commissioner during the COVID transition. I mean, we're not playing football if it's not for Commissioner Sankey. And he was data-driven, and he was very good at what he does. And so I'm gonna let him speak for us in the SEC and go through his leadership principles.
1: So I'm not going to ask you a lot of prosaic questions about, you know, what – I just want to know a couple of things. Some gossip.
16: Okay, good.
1: Because you're always, like, one to let us know, like, what's, yeah. you know, like, what's going on in those – you know, like, yeah. Are people talking to that coach that switched jobs last year? Is he welcome now that he walked out? I mean, what's the real vibe in that room?
16: Oh, you know what? It's a pretty jovial room, honestly.
1: Really?
16: Yeah. You know, I actually said this earlier. I remember one of my first meetings was the Jimbo Fisher versus Nick Saban
1: right.
16: Cold War III. And there's no Cold War in
1: no.
16: that room. I mean, it's all pretty jovial. I think there's
1: well, you know
16: some
1: why?
16: Pretty good laughs.
1: Because, I mean, all you guys are, like, making $10 million a
16: I
1: year.
16: So.
1: I mean, what is there to worry about if you get fired and you walk away with $50 million? We all love jobs like that.
16: Well, you better be careful, because if I get fired, I'm trying to take your job. So.
1: Listen, you're welcome any day of the week if you want to sit in here.
16: I don't know if I'd make as much money as I do now. I know what you. I mean, I saw what your new deal's worth. It's pretty good.
1: Well, it's not. It's minuscule compared to what.
16: yeah.
1: I mean, every time I hate to go off on you, but every time I look up. Eli Drinkwitz getting another extension. I mean, it's like, I mean, you beat Kansas. He just been extended for 10 more years.
16: That's a hell of a win.
1: That was a big win.
16: That was a big day. No, I do think, I think there's a lot of strong relationships. I think some of the natural jokes between the staff, like even Sarkisian and Pete Golding, the whole basket weaving conversation, I think that's kind of there's a lot more conversations within our group, more pointed towards what's for the greater
1: good.
16: That
1: used to be you, though.
16: Like, it used to be me.
1: I mean, I once described you as like the modern-day Spurrier. I mean, quipping.
16: Yeah.
1: But you've now that you're starting to win a lot more, you've gotten quieter.
16: No, I think it's that everybody else's profile has gotten so much bigger, you know? I mean, Sark's won a few more. He's been to a couple semifinals. He can make some jokes like that.
1: So after that well-crafted question, I got nothing out of you from, I mean,
16: everybody still talks to Lane.
1: So no jokes about what Lane's doing.
16: No, there's no jokes about Lane. The only joke right now is BV walked in with a neck brace, and I don't know if you've seen that.
1: No.
16: Yeah, so he had surgery. There may or may not be a lawsuit versus, he said, a couple of former coaches for having to do Oklahoma drill back in the day. But other than that, there wasn't any really a lot more conversations about CFP and how that works and you know, what are the criteria for making it. And then, you know, really more legislative stuff. College football calendars.
1: Pretty boring stuff.
16: Pretty boring, to be honest. Pretty boring. Yeah. No natural rivalries right now in that room. I think the biggest news of the day, Lane actually made this joke, was Jeff Lebby and Pete Golding were actually laughing, talking to each other. And, you know, they're not supposed to do that, being a big Egg Bowl rival. So, I mean, I thought that was pretty interesting, yeah.
1: You would be a good TV analyst.
16: And Lane said to him, hey, they can't don't let anybody see y'all get on the elevator together. That's not going to be good for the rivalry. So, you know, he's doing some mentorship, too.
1: Lane?
16: Yeah. He actually sent out a group text asking if anybody wanted to do yoga tomorrow morning at 6 a.m. Not very many takers on that. But he's moving into his mentoring years.
1: What about, I mean, you and him are...
16: I'm going to go for a walk. I'm not a yoga guy.
1: No, not a yoga guy?
16: No, I'm not. I can't do that.
1: See, what I'm trying to do here is, you know, Kiffin used to show up here and there would be like 10 minutes of awkward. I'm trying to make you the new Kiffin.
16: Nope, not happening. I can fill the void. Don't worry about it.
1: You would be good on TV.
16: You think so?
1: I mean, I'm not encouraging that, but I mean, whenever...
16: Well, if we don't start beating top 25 teams, they're going to put my ass on TV, so... There you go.
1: That's what
16: are you not getting Kiffin on here? Because you went in on him pretty good about leaving Ole Miss.
1: I don't know. I heard from him the other day and said that he was planning on being, but we haven't heard back from him since then.
16: I mean, honestly, I think it would be a big disappointment to the SEC and to your show if we can't keep that going.
1: I'll just go on the record saying I really don't care.
16: I know you don't care, but the viewers want to see it.
1: Yeah.
16: It's like
1: I mean, what you just said here is the top story of the day, top quote of the afternoon. So we,
16: yeah, well, I know Lane can top it. I know he can. I know y'all's two chemistry and awkwardness.
1: Coach Strink joining us. Thank you so much. This was the most entertaining conversation of the day. So I'm in your debt.
16: Well, I appreciate it. And if you didn't like the conversation, just go get a local judge and see if they'll overturn the conversation and make me come back.
1: We will. Thank you, Coach.
16: M-I-Z.
1: We'll be right back. More to come after this.
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0: live. Fight like hell. And when you get too tired to fight, let somebody else fight for you. That's what you say to me, say to me,
1: say to me. It's when you fight. Because of all the donations, mine is one of the lives that's been saved.
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18: 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Now, out to the stadium. Here are David Johnston and Jeff Dantzler.
19: Well, we have arrived at the NCAA tournament. It is the first round of the Athens Regional, and the top seed at Southeastern Conference champion and SEC tournament champion Georgia Bulldogs take on the Long Island University Sharks, who also pulled off the double, champions of the Northeast Conference regular season and the NEC tournament. In the first game today, Liberty coming back and winning in the ninth, defeating Boston College to advance in the winner's bracket. The Flames will take on the winner, BC, gets the loser. Along with our standout network studio producer, Talik Pratt, we are live at the Frank and Carol Beltran radio booth, along with my longtime broadcast partner, David Johnston. I'm Jeff Dantzler. Foley Field filling up, a tremendous crowd high atop Kudzu Hill, and everything George has been playing for, it's culminated right here, getting to host in the NCAA tournament.
20: The Double Dogs, and it's been a great season so far, and now certainly that goal is to win this regional, win a super regional, and get to Omaha. There's no other goal at this point, and it starts today with Long Island.
19: When you talk about this Georgia team, and so much has had to go right, this is a tremendous roster that Wes Johnson and his staff have put together. When you look at the 1-9 in Georgia's batting order throughout the season, the bullpen quartet of Aoki, Scott, Farley, and Bird, and then our starter here today, Joey Volchko. I think if you tallied it up, DJ, Joey and the Bulldogs would tell you in 13 of his 15 starts, he has been outstanding, getting Georgia off to great starts, and it shows with a 9-2 record.
20: And that's what you like, that anchor, that Friday night guy, as they call him in college baseball. That's what the head coach for Long Island, Dan Perillo, was saying, that Volchko's that guy that just goes out every Friday, game one, if you will, and gets it done. Joey's really only had one bad start in all of his starts so far this year.
19: Nicholas Fennarelli is on the mound for the Long Island Sharks. Fennarelli 8-2 on the year, a sub-5 ERA of 4.96. He was the NEC's Pitcher of the Year, and we see this a lot. You get a 1-4. We'll cover a lot of this in the scores. Auburn losing to Milwaukee. Florida beat Ryder by one run. You know, we like to say it. A lot of these teams, they have a guy in Long Island. They really like their guy going here today.
20: Yeah, they do. And, you know, they're not pitching off, which you sometimes see. But their guy that they have going, Nick Fennarelli, 9-2 on the year, maybe 8-2. We'll see. A 4.96 ERA. And in college baseball, I'll say this a lot, if your ERA is in the fours, you have had a good year. And obviously, the level of competition that Long Island's going to see today is ramped up.
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